0: Praise the Lord. Thank God for that selection.
1: Amen.
0: Oh, yes, it is.
1: Amen.
0: Mariah Carey, she took me, praise the Lord, on a journey on that song.
1: Yes, because
0: she started off with the low tempo. I said, wait a minute, I know that ain't Denise Williams. Then she got to the end. I say, okay, you better not mess with Minnie Riperton. I say, then she hit the high note. I say, okay, Mariah. So I thank God for that selection.
1: Yes.
0: It ain't nothing like some real good singing, praise
1: yes.
0: the Lord, especially
1: Amen.
0: When you got God in it, praise
1: yes.
0: the Lord.
1: Amen.
0: Fly like a bird,
1: Amen.
0: Praise the Lord.
1: Amen.
0: One day we all will be set free,
1: yes.
0: praise the Lord,
1: Amen.
0: In God. So, you know, and when God sets us free, we're going to be free indeed. You know, you don't no longer have to worry about the cares of this world and the injustices of this world, because God is all justice.
1: Oh, yes,
0: and his scales
1: Amen.
0: Are fully balanced.
1: Oh, yes,
0: huh?
1: Amen. Oh, yes,
0: you know, we
1: Amen.
0: Living in a
1: Amen.
0: Current world where people just see colors. But I'm here to let you know today that I'm all colors. I tell people I'm all colors, huh?
1: Right.
0: Huh?
1: Amen.
0: We have so many different colors in our DNA and our genetics, huh? We not no one specific color. We many colors,
1: oh,
0: huh?
1: Yes,
0: we are.
1: Amen.
0: So, you know, let's not get stuck on, you know, specific colors, because God is all colors as well,
1: oh,
0: praise
1: Amen.
0: The Lord.
1: Amen.
0: And Jesus died for all mankind. He died for the sins of the world, huh? And who the Son of Man set free is free indeed. So we walking in the ways of Christ on tonight, huh? And if you want to follow somebody tonight, I highly recommend Jesus on tonight. Praise the Lord. And at this time, we're asking First Lady Sister Rhoda G to come, as the Lord will lead her, if she want to have something to say. And we thank God for our audio engineer on tonight. She's doing a very, very terrific job, huh? And we thanking God for her, praise the Lord. After First Lady Rhoda G says a little something, we're going to open up the testimony lines, praise the Lord. So stay tuned on this radio station and don't change that dial,
1: Amen.
0: Praise the Lord, because we have some good things coming up. The Word of God is coming up
1: yes.
0: Later on, so don't touch that dial. Stay tuned, praise the Lord.
1: Just want to say hi to everybody, and God is good. Oh, yes, he is, all the time. Amen.
0: Amen. God is good.
1: All the time.
0: Oh, yes, he is. So at this time, if there is anyone who would like to make a special public service announcement, or if you have anything, any special announcement that you would like to make, you can call the radio station at area code 313-871-6094 or 313-871-6095. Call in and testify about God's goodness, because truly the Lord is good on tonight.
1: Oh, yes, he is.
0: Oh, yes, he is.
1: Oh, yes, he is.

0: Amen, amen. God is. Oh, yes, he is. Amen.
1: Praise the Lord. God is standing by.
0: Oh, yes, he is.
1: Praise
0: amen.
1: The Lord. At this time, I'd like to have a scripture reading. Praise the Lord. And for those of you who have your Bibles, you can turn with me, if you will, to Psalms, the 24th chapter. And I'll be reading the 24th chapter from 1 through the 10th verse. And it reads, "The earth is the Lord's and the fullness thereof, the world and they that dwell therein. For he hath founded it upon the seas and established it upon the floods. Who shall ascend into the hill of the Lord? Or who shall stand in his holy place? He that hath clean hands and a pure heart, who have not lifted up his soul unto vanity, nor sworn deceitfully. He shall receive the blessing from the Lord and righteousness from the God of his salvation. This is the generation of them that seek him, that seek thy face, O Jacob, Selah. Lift up your heads, O ye gates, and be ye lift up, ye everlasting doors. And the King of glory shall come in. Who is this King of glory? The Lord strong and mighty, the Lord mighty in battle. Lift up your heads, O ye gates, even lift them up, ye everlasting doors. And the King of glory shall come in. Who is this King of glory? The Lord of hosts. He is the King of glory." Selah.
0: Amen.
1: And may the Lord add a blessing
0: amen,
1: to
0: amen.
1: The reading of his word. And I'm here to let you all know tonight that this Bible is real.
0: Oh, yes, it is.
1: Some people think it's just a fairy tale, but I'm here to let you know that this Bible is real.
0: That's
1: how you could tell the children of the light and the children of darkness. Because the children of the light, they will be living and exercising this word.
0: Yes,
1: while the children of the darkness will be talking about the word, but not really exercising or living or believing the word. But Jesus is all power on tonight.
0: Amen. Thank you, Jesus.
1: And if you trust in him, everything is going to be all right.
0: Oh, yes, it
1: huh?
0: is.
1: Huh?
0: Amen.
1: Because God has the final word.
0: Yes, he does.
1: And he has the final say.
0: Oh, yes, he does.
1: And he has the whole world
0: in
1: the palm of his hand.
0: Yes, he does.
1: Huh?
0: Yes, he does.
1: He got power over life and death.
0: Yes.
1: Oh, yes, he does.
0: Oh, yes, he does.
1: Praise the Lord. And I
0: thank
1: God for Jesus on tonight.
0: Yes, amen.
1: I thank God for how he died on the cross
0: one
1: day.
0: Amen.
1: Praise the Lord.
0: Thank you, Jesus.
1: Because where would we be tonight if the Lord was not on our side? Huh?
0: I don't want to know.
1: Praise the Lord.
0: Amen.
1: And at this time, we're asking First Lady Sister Rhoda G to come as the Lord lead her, and let's receive her with a hearty amen.
0: Amen.
2: Amen.
0: Well, family, the name of my first short poem that I will be reading is called "Our God is Just Getting Started." And this poem is for everyone who knows that God is not done with us and that

0: even when we can't see past that brick wall and know that any obstacles that appears to be in our way, that they are only temporary and God will never allow any obstacles in our lives to stay. But we must trust and come to Him wholehearted and know that it is not the end for us, because our God is just getting started. Oh, yes, He is. Amen.
1: Yes, He is.
0: Thank you, Jesus.

0: Faith Family, God is just getting started. Oh, yes, he is. Amen.
1: Amen. Praise the Lord. If you need peace, strength, or direction tonight, stay with us.
0: Amen. Praise the Lord. Amen. Thank you, Jesus.
1: Because no matter what kind of day you've had, God can still turn things around.
0: Oh, yes, he can. Huh? Thank you, Jesus.
1: God has a reputation for turning things around.
0: Oh, yes, he does. Oh, yes, he does.
1: I'm a living witness on tonight.
0: Amen.
1: When the doctor told me that I had prostate cancer, he said it could be fast or slow. I said, I'm going to put my trust in God.
0: Yes, amen.
1: Huh?
0: Amen.
1: Huh?
2: Yes.
1: He wanted to do a biopsy. My wife was there. He wanted to do a biopsy. And I told him I ain't good with no biopsy.

0: I said, you could do an MRI. He took 1,000 images, and I got the disc to prove it. When I went back, he took over 1,000 images, and he said he couldn't find anything.
1: Amen.
0: Huh?
1: What would he do it?
0: Huh?
1: What
2: would
1: he
2: do? Yes, he will. Huh? Oh, yes, he will.
0: Huh?
2: Oh, yes, he
0: see, Jesus, he's still in the healing business.
2: Oh, yes, he is.
0: Some people think when he ascended, he stopped performing miracles, but I'm here to let you know that Jesus is still a miracle worker.
2: Oh, yes, he is. Oh, yes, he is.
0: It's according to your faith.
2: Yes, amen.
0: And how you believe.
2: Yes,
0: huh?
2: Thank you, Jesus. Yes, amen.
0: I'm here to let you know that God's all right with me.
2: Oh, yes, he is. Oh, yes, he is.
0: See? You have to stand firm.
2: Yes, you do.
0: On the word of God.
2: Yes, amen.
0: Huh?
2: Oh, yes,
0: because our faith is going to be tested.
2: Oh, yes,
0: huh?
2: It is. It's
0: and you're going to have to stand firm and strong on the word of God.
2: Yes.
0: Huh?
2: Amen.
0: And don't be moved. Be like a mountain.
2: Yes.
0: Praise the Lord.
2: Amen.
0: And don't be moved.
2: Amen.
0: Stand on the word of God.
2: Yes.
0: Huh?
2: Thank you, Jesus.
0: Praise the Lord.
2: Amen.
0: And I told the doctor, too. I said it was somebody else in there when you was taking that MRI, and the doctor said, "Who is that?" I said, "The Holy Ghost."
2: Yes, amen.
0: Huh?
2: Amen.
0: See, God was in there with me all the time, huh?
2: Amen.
0: See, when you can't lean on nobody, you can lean on God.
2: Yes, you can.
0: Huh?
2: Thank you.
0: Because God will come through for you.
2: Yes, He will.
0: All the time.
2: All the time.
0: Huh? And you got to be careful.
2: I'm telling
0: you all on tonight, you got to be careful. Like when you messing with a child of God.
2: Yes, amen.
0: Because when you mess with the children of God, things can begin to happen.
2: Yes,
0: huh?
2: Amen.
0: So you got to be real, real careful. Huh?
2: Yes, amen.
0: When you messing with the children of God.
2: Yes, amen.
0: So we don't want to. You can mess with a lot of people, but don't mess with God's children.
2: Yes, amen.
0: Because you're on some dangerous ground.
2: Oh, yes, you are.
0: Because we don't fight our battles.
2: Yes,
0: we
2: amen.
0: Let God fight our battles.
2: You do. Amen.
0: And when God fights your battles,
2: thank you, Jesus. Amen.
0: You can't lose. Huh?
2: Amen.
0: You
2: amen.
0: Can't lose.
2: No,
0: huh?
2: Amen.
0: So when you step back and let God do it,
2: thank you.
0: Huh? That's what I say. I say all you do is fall down on your knees and pray.
2: Yes.
0: Huh?
2: Amen.
0: Because prayer is the most powerful weapon there is, huh?
2: Yes, it is.
0: Your atomic bomb and your dynamite ain't got nothing on prayer. Huh?
2: Amen.
0: Prayer is the most powerful tool that a person can use.
2: Yes, it is.
0: So I say, you know, when things don't go right, fall down on your knees and pray.
2: Thank you, Jesus.
0: And talk to the Lord.
2: Yes.
0: Praise
2: Amen.
0: The Lord.
2: Thank you,
0: these
2: Jesus.
0: Testimony lines are still open.
2: Yes, they
0: so
2: are.
0: If anybody want to call in and give a testimony, if it's a witness on tonight
2: Amen.
0: That can testify
2: Amen.
0: About what God has done,
2: Thank
0: call
2: you,
0: the radio station at area code 313-871-6094 or 313-871-6095. Because Jesus is still on the main line.
2: Oh, yes,
0: huh?
2: He is. Amen. Amen.

dangerous highways and airways. Lord, you kept me from harm and danger. Lord, you've been so good. I gotta tell somebody. Can I get a witness? I said, can I get a witness? My friend, help me testify.

0: Praise the Lord. Amen. My testimony. Praise the Lord. God has been good to me.
1: Oh, yes, he has.
0: Praise the Lord.
1: Thank you, Jesus.
0: You know, and when the Lord touches you, you just got to tell somebody. Oh, you just can't keep it to yourself.
1: Amen.
0: Praise
1: Amen.
0: The Lord.
1: Amen.
0: I mean, every day we wake up, God has given us another chance,
1: yes,
0: you know.
1: He has.
0: Because there's so many people who didn't wake up.
1: Amen.
0: If you don't believe me, take your alarm clock to the cemetery and put it on and see how many people get up. There's so many people, praise the Lord, that didn't wake up this morning. So we
1: Amen.
0: Should not take
1: yes,
0: life for granted, praise the Lord.
1: Amen.
0: If you, as we look around this world and see the condition of the world, you know, it's a lot of people on a lot of foolishness. But God, he created everybody.
1: Yes, he
0: huh?
1: Did.
0: God created everybody.
1: Yes, he is.
0: And the Lord lets us know to love our neighbor as we love ourselves.
1: Amen.
0: Praise the Lord. And if God give us that commandment, we need to follow it. Praise the Lord. Because our neighbors don't have to look like us. They don't have to be like us. They don't have to talk like us. But they are our neighbors.
1: Amen.
0: And we should do unto others as we would have others doing unto us.
1: Yes, amen.
0: Praise the Lord.
1: Amen.
0: Jesus said the two greatest commandments is to love the Lord thy God with all thy heart, with all thy soul, and with all thy strength. And the second one is likened unto that, love thy neighbor as thyself.
1: Amen. Amen.
0: See, if we practice what God tells us, we can't go wrong.
1: No, we can't.
0: Praise the Lord.
1: Amen.
0: But we go wrong when we go in our own direction.
1: Yes.
0: Huh?
1: Amen. Amen.
0: And you headed for a Mack truck when you go in your own direction. Because
1: yes.
0: sooner or later, you're about to have a head-on collision.
1: Yeah.
0: A disaster.
1: Yes.
0: Huh?
1: Yes.
0: It's hard
1: yes.
0: to kick up against the pricks. So we need to just try to follow God and do things God's way.
1: Yes.
0: Because God's yes. way is yes. the best way.
1: Oh, yes, it is.
0: The reason
1: yes.
0: why the world is so confused is because
1: yes.
0: everybody going in their
1: yes.
0: own direction
1: yes.
0: and ain't trying to go in God's
1: yes.
0: direction.
1: Yes.
0: We
1: yes.
0: need to follow God's direction.
1: Oh, yes,
0: huh?
1: We do. Oh, yes, we
0: because
1: do.
0: God's direction yes. is the best direction.
1: Oh, yes, it is.
0: Praise
1: Amen.
0: The Lord.
1: Amen.
0: And those testimony, our lines are still open if anybody would like to call, area code 313-871-6094 or area code 313-871-6095. If not, First Lady Sister Rhoda G can come with another poem.
1: Amen, amen.
0: And the audio engineer, if she want to give a testimony, she can testify too.
1: Amen.
0: But we going to lift up the name of Jesus this evening on
1: oh,
0: this radio
1: yes,
0: station,
1: oh,
0: praise
1: yes,
0: the Lord,
1: because
0: we come
1: amen.
0: To praise the Lord,
1: oh,
0: praise
1: yes,
0: God.
1: Yes.
0: He said, if two or three are gathered
1: Amen.
0: In his name,
1: thank
0: he be in the midst.
1: Jesus.
0: And I'm ready
1: Amen.
0: To lift him up on
1: Amen.
0: Tonight.
1: Thank
0: Praise the
1: Jesus.
0: Lord.
1: Thank you, Jesus. Amen.
2: Everything will be all right.
1: Oh, yes, mm-hmm. it is. Oh, yes, it is. Amen. Well, family, the name of my second short poem is called Everything Is Gonna Be All Right.
0: Yes.
1: And this poem is for everyone who knows that no matter what is going on in this world, our God is in complete control over everything in this world.
0: Yes.
1: Oh, yes, he is.
0: Yes,
1: Amen.
0: He is.
1: Dear Lord, this world is not living by your word. It appears to be falling deeper into every sin to the point that it is becoming absurd. Where everything is acceptable and nothing is wrong. Every sin is okay. We all just need to get along. So we say to each other, you do your thing and let me do mine. We won't bother each other with our sins and everything will be fine. Just keep on doing whatever we feel. Living our lives the way we want, it is no big deal. But to those who trust and love the Lord with all your might, know that God is always working in our favor, and everything is going to be all right. Oh, yes, it is. Amen.

0: Yes, family, everything is going to be all right because Jesus is going to be returning like he said he would. Oh, yes, he is. Mm-hmm. Amen. Thank you, Jesus.
1: Amen. Praise the Lord. Are you all ready to eat some dinner now?
0: Huh? Huh? Amen.
1: Are y'all ready to sit to the table and have you some spiritual collard greens with some mashed potatoes, huh? And some
0: amen,
1: steak.
0: Amen, amen.
1: Praise the Lord. This the best part is the word of God.
0: Oh,
1: I always
0: yes,
1: say
0: it is. Oh, yes,
1: that
0: it
1: is.
0: Amen.
1: The best part.
0: Oh, yes, it
1: because
0: is.
1: It's the word of God that's going to keep us. Praise the
0: amen.
1: Lord. Nothing else is going to keep you but the word of God.
0: Oh, yes, amen.
1: The bread
0: thank
1: of life.
0: You, Jesus.
1: Praise the Lord.
0: Amen.
1: And I like to tell everybody to have a Bible, to get your Bibles out, because I don't mind people checking behind me, because I will be coming from the King James Version. You know, I know it's a lot of Bibles now, the NIV and different translations, but I like the King James Version. I like the old school, you know. My grandparents and a lot of Southerners from down south, this is how we started off with the King James Version before everything else, you know, came. We started with the King James, and that's how I'm keeping it, praise the Lord, with the King James Version. So if you all have your Bibles, you can turn with me, if you will, to Proverbs 11th chapter, 1st through the 3rd verse, and it reads, "A false balance is abomination to the Lord, but a just weight is his delight. When pride cometh, then cometh shame, but with the lowly is wisdom. The integrity of the upright shall guide them, but the perverseness of transgressors shall destroy them." And to sum it all up, God hates deceitfulness.
0: Amen.
1: An imposter or a cheat. Pride, dishonesty, but welcomes integrity. And the message for the night is, it's time for truth. It's time for truth.
0: Oh, yes, it is.
1: You know, we're living in a day and time where a lot of people getting in trouble for truth.
0: Amen.
1: They're getting locked up and shipped to their to their other countries and stuff for telling the truth.
0: Amen.
1: The truth is getting a lot of people in trouble.
0: Yes.
1: Huh?
0: Amen.
1: I like to talk about four areas tonight. First, deceitfulness. Second, pride. Third, dishonesty. And fourth, integrity. Are you all praying with me?
0: Oh, yes, we are. Amen.
1: What's deceitfulness? You all know what deceitfulness is. When you purposely mislead someone or many, huh?
0: Amen.
1: Some real big things that people get deceived about sometimes are jobs, raises, promotions, and guess what? Even race.
0: Amen.
1: People could be real deceitful with that, about race, you know. But I always tell people, when it comes to race, each person is unique in their own way.
0: Yes.
1: Because God created everybody.
0: Yes, he did.
1: It ain't no need of hating. See, that's what you call a hater, you know. When you hating on like certain cultures, and I could tell you, I could compliment every culture because every culture is unique. I could say that.
0: Amen.
1: Every culture is unique, you know. But I just pray and ask the Lord, Lord, when are these people going to stop talking about my race? You know?
0: Amen.
1: Huh?
0: Amen.
1: So I gotta pray on everybody who talk about my race.
0: Amen. Amen.
1: And marriages, friendships, elections, news, finances, love, relationships, and children. Those are a lot of things that people could be deceitful about. But I'm here to let you know tonight, brothers and sisters, that it's time for truth.
0: Yes.
1: We don't want to be deceitful,
0: amen,
1: but we want to be honest.
0: Yes, amen.
1: Huh?
0: Amen.
1: We got to be honest if we want to make it to heaven one day. Because you won't make it if you're telling lies and being deceitful.
0: Amen.
1: Huh?
0: Amen.
1: And you're talking about God's creation. That's like you talking about God.
0: Yes.
1: Huh?
0: Amen. Amen.
1: How you going to talk about God, you know, and God's creation when the Bible lets us know what God made is good? So who are we to say that what God made ain't good?
0: Yes.
1: Huh? And the Bible said what God made is good.
0: Yes.
1: So if God created me, I'm good.
0: Amen.
1: Praise the Lord.
0: Amen.
1: Huh?
0: Amen.
1: So we got to just keep on praying.
0: Yes, we do.
1: Praise the Lord.
0: Amen.
1: Second, I want to go to pride. Huh? Pride won't admit when it's wrong. You know, sometimes people got so much pride.
0: Yes.
1: You know, some people can't admit when they make a mistake when you're wrong. You just want to be right all the time. Nobody could be right all the time, you know. We all make mistakes from time to time.
0: Yes,
1: it ain't nothing wrong with saying that you made a mistake.
0: Yes.
1: Huh?
0: Amen. Amen.
1: People don't want to say you're sorry when you messed up. You know, just say you're sorry. Just apologize. Huh?
0: Amen.
1: Sometimes people can have an overabundance of pride. Some people stomp and slam doors, pick up stuff and throw things. I say, you really got some pride. You got some issues. Maybe you need to go see a counselor or something. Huh?
0: Amen.
1: Sit down and talk to
0: Amen.
1: Somebody. Huh? You will never keep a relationship like that. Huh?
0: Amen.
1: But we got to keep on praying, brothers and sisters.
0: Yes, we do.
1: Married people, you know, sometimes they have differences of opinions, and that's okay. But, you know, if you have difference of opinions, sometimes you just got to go to God and pray,
0: yes,
1: you know.
0: Amen.
1: I've been with my wife, we've been together, 22 years, but we've been married, like, for, 14 years.
0: Yeah.
1: We had some disagreements, but we had to pray about it,
0: yes,
1: huh?
0: Amen.
1: That's why we together
0: yes,
1: today,
0: amen.
1: Huh? Because if we didn't pray about it, huh? If I was stubborn, sometimes she'd be stubborn than me. Huh? And I just said, Lord, I got to pray on this.
0: Amen.
1: Huh? Because, you know, I said, you know, when I was younger, I didn't pray, you know, like I should pray. When I was younger, I would walk away. But I said, I'm getting older now, so I can't just walk away. I got to stay, praise the Lord. And if you wanna stay, you better pray. Because
0: yes.
1: If you don't pray, you ain't going to stay. So you got to pray. So it take God
0: to
1: keep you together.
0: Oh, yes,
1: when you putting God in the center.
0: Amen.
1: See, but if you don't put God in the center, ain't nothing going to work.
0: Yes.
1: You know, so
0: Amen.
1: We got to keep God in the center.
0: We do.
1: And God will hold it together.
0: Oh, yes, he will.
1: Stronger than
0: Thank
1: Gorilla Glue.
0: Jesus.
1: Oh, yes, he will.
0: Yes, he will.
1: Huh?
0: Amen. Yes.
1: Now let's look at dishonesty. What is dishonesty? Dishonesty is the unwillingness to tell the truth. You know?
0: Amen.
1: Like some people say that they won and they didn't win. Huh? But I ain't saying no names. Huh?
0: Amen.
1: But you still stuck on your winning and your loss. Huh?
0: Amen.
1: But I ain't saying no names. Right? Treachery, slyness, and trickiness. Did you clean up the house like I asked you? Huh? See, when we used to say we cleaned up the house, our parents say you did, and I say, uh-huh. Then they go check. Yeah, they do little finger dust checks.
0: Amen.
1: They look up underneath the counters. Because, you know, sometimes we don't use a dustpan. We just sweep it up under the table or something, huh? But our parents say, what is this? Huh? And you say, oh, you caught me, huh? Right. Anya. So it ain't no need in half-stepping.
0: Yes.
1: You want to do things the right way.
0: Yes, you do.
1: Huh?
0: Amen.
1: So you always want to try. try to be on top of stuff. And you know, when you're young, your childhood develops your character.
0: Amen.
1: And when we go into adulthood, a lot of our character stems from childhood. So when you ain't used to winning as a child, when you ain't used to losing, you take that into adulthood. And you ain't going to want to be losing as an adult.
0: Amen.
1: But when you're young and you have losses, when you get older, you accept your losses.
0: Yes.
1: You know, and you move on.
0: Yes.
1: Now, that's reality,
0: yes,
1: you know.
0: Yes.
1: And, you know, that's the real world that we're living in. You know, sometimes you got to take your L's.
0: Yes, you do.
1: Sometimes you got to take your losses.
0: Yes.
1: You know, it's just a part of life,
0: yes,
1: you know.
0: It is.
1: Just a
0: Amen.
1: Part of life.
0: Amen.
1: It was a song that said, you got to know when to hold them and know when to fold them,
0: yes,
1: huh?
0: Amen.
1: You got to know when to walk away, huh?
0: Yes.
1: Yeah? You got to know when to run. So, yeah, sometimes you just got to be, you know, asking the Lord just to give you strength.
0: Yes, amen.
1: And just keep on moving. Praise the Lord. So it's time for truth tonight, brothers and sisters.
0: Oh, yes, it is.
1: We want to always try to walk upright in the eyesight of God and try to get closer to God as close as you can through prayer, reading the word, and going to a Bible-based church. And if possible, go to Sunday school, because
0: yes.
1: We enjoy going to Sunday school,
0: yes, we do.
1: Don't we?
0: Yes.
1: We have a good time,
0: yes, we do.
1: Going to Sunday school.
0: Yes, amen.
1: Praise the Lord. So I'm not going to be before you all too long, because I know that a lot of you all have to go to work. But I am closing on tonight, and if there is anyone who would like to know the Lord tonight, you know, you can turn to Jesus right now and repeat this prayer after me. Lord Jesus, I am a sinner. Forgive me for all the wrong that I have done. I accept you to come into my life, and I accept you as my Lord and Savior. If you believe this prayer that you have just said, you are saved.
0: Oh, yes, you are. Amen.
1: As we leave this place, let the grace of the Lord Jesus Christ and the love of God and the fellowship of the Holy Ghost be with you all. And let everybody say, Amen. Good night, everybody. Take us away, Dr. Maddie Mouse Clark.

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1: WMKM Insta Detroit. 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

0: Well, glory be to God, and we welcome you to the weekly radio broadcast of Dynamic Women's Ministry, Empowering Women for Kingdom Success. I am First Lady on the Airways, Apostle Lori Knox, the founder and host of Dynamic Women's Ministry, where lives are being changed by the mighty power of God. And so, women of God, if you need to be healed, if you need to be delivered, or if you need to be set free, I encourage you to stay tuned to this broadcast, because whatever your problem, situation, or dilemma is today, I touch and agree, God is ready to destroy the yoke, heal the sick, resurrect the dead, and set the captive free, because miracles do happen. And today's message is titled, The Importance of Our Praise. And we will have our scripture and prayer by Apostle Myron Knox. Won't you receive him?
1: Amen. Our scriptural reading will be coming out of the book of Colossians and out of the book of Psalms this morning. I want to direct your attention to Psalms chapter 150. Amen. The Bible records, praise ye the Lord, praise God in his sanctuary, praising for the firmament of his power, praising for his mighty acts, praising with according to his excellent greatness, praising with the sound of the trumpet, praising with the psaltery and harp, praising with the timbrel and dance, praising with string instruments and organs, praising with the loud cymbals, praise him upon the high sounding cymbals. Let everything that hath a breath praise ye the Lord. And now, neighbor, friends of mine, let me direct your attention to Colossians chapter 3, verses 16 and 17. And the word of God reads as recorded out of the holy text this morning. Let the word of Christ dwell in you richly in all wisdom, teaching and admonishing one another in psalms and hymns and spiritual songs, singing with grace in your hearts to the Lord. And whatsoever ye do in the word or deed, do all in the name of the Lord Jesus, giving thanks to God and the Father by him. May the Lord richly add a blessing to the reader, the hearer, and the doer of his holy, precious, majestic word. Let's pray. Our Father God, eternal Master, Father, we stand in your presence just one more time. Say, praise ye the Lord. Oh God, we praise you in the morning, praise you at noontime, praise you when the sun goes down, even in that midnight hour. Oh God, we want to offer you praise this morning. We want to praise you, God, because you're healing that person right now on a bed of affliction in a hospital. They're being healed, delivered, and set free by the precious blood of Jesus.

0: Jesus. We want to praise you this morning, oh God, that you're healing those and touching those and blessing those on the highways, oh God. Oh God, we want to praise and thank you this morning, oh God, that you woke us up early in the morning, clothing in our right train of mind, giving us eyes to see, ears to hear, mouth of breath, putting pepper in our step. Oh God, we want to praise you, oh God, that you would allow somebody this morning to tune into the broadcast, to call in and say, Apostle Lady Lori Knox, what must I do to become saved? We want to praise you, God, for testimonies. We want to praise you, God, for praise reports. We want to praise you, God, because you're praiseworthy this morning. Hallelujah. The Bible says, let everything that have a breath praise you, the Lord. Bless, oh God, Apostle Lady Lori Knox. Touch and anoint those clay lips this morning to preach, teach, minister the gospel. That someone tune in to the broadcast will call in and say, I just want to call in and give God a praise report. Or a testimony, or a call in for a prayer request. In Jesus' holy, precious, majestic name, we pray, amen, amen, and amen. And now, neighbor friends of mine, the next voice you hear will be my lovely wife for life, the apple of my eye, my prime rib. God said, do not have a spare rib, amen. Somebody didn't catch that this morning. I present to you the angel of the hour, Apostle Lady Lori Knox. Won't you receive her this morning?
1: Well, amen, Apostle Nelson. We thank you so much for delivering such a powerful prayer unto the Lord on behalf of God's people today. Thank you again, and amen. And people of God, I am going to be before you briefly today on the subject of the importance of our praise. People of God, we all have so much to praise God for, and there is such great power in giving honor to Him. And many of us live that truth out each and every day of our lives. We know the Bible is filled with countless examples of praise where we see His power released. We see life-changing miracles. We see the enemy being halted or defeated, and hearts being changed and drawn closer to Him, all because of praise. Yet, our personal reality is far too often that our daily struggles or constant life demands can crowd out our praise to God. We might check the worship box at church and somehow think we're good for the week. And all the while, with souls distant and cold, we sing words, we sing the praise songs, we listen to the worship music, then we go home. Sometimes it really is a sacrifice to praise. We may not feel like it. We're struggling. We're weary. We're overwhelmed. We're sick. Our bodies are wrought with pain. We experience disappointments, or maybe we feel like God has let us down. We think that God somehow is distant, that He's far away, or that He doesn't really care about what is troubling us. Painful life experiences and losses can have us spiraling downward. But you know what? Praise can make a lasting difference. When we make that conscious decision to fix our eyes on Him and daily give Him the praise that He deserves, no matter what is staring us in the face, we will suddenly realize that God has already begun to release the grip that those struggles have over our lives. People of God, there is power in our praise. His Spirit urges us onward to press in close to Him. It doesn't matter how good or how not so good we feel. It doesn't matter if we feel like singing. None of those things matter. It doesn't matter whether we like the upbeat worship or whether we like more reflective songs or the traditional hymns. It doesn't matter if we're alone or if we're in the company of a few close friends or in a large group. It doesn't even matter if we feel like it or not. What does matter is that our heart is in tune with our Creator and King, and that we give Him the praise that He deserves. Praise as an expression of reverence and adoration towards God, it holds a significant place in the life of a believer. It's not just a ritualistic act, but it is a profound spiritual discipline that influences various aspects of our lives. The Bible, particularly in the Psalms, emphasizes the importance and impact of praise, offering insights into how it shapes our relationship with God and transforms our daily experiences. The Bible frequently exhorts believers to engage in praise. In Psalm 150 and verse 6, the psalmist declares, "Let everything that has breath praise the Lord." Hallelujah! This call to praise is not limited to specific circumstances, but is a continual act of worship that acknowledges God's sovereignty and his goodness. Praise is both a response to God's character and a command that believers are encouraged to follow. Praise has a tremendous spiritual impact. Praise draws us closer to God. Praise is that means of entering into God's presence. Psalm 100 and verse 4 instructs, enter his gates with thanksgiving and his courts with praise. Give thanks to him and bless his name. Listen, people of God, through praise, we experience a deeper intimacy with God, fostering a closer relationship and a greater aware of his presence in our lives. And praise will strengthen our faith. Engaging in praise reinforces our faith by reminding us of God's past faithfulness and his promises. In 2 Chronicles 20, verses 21 and 22, Jehoshaphat appointed singers to praise God. And as they began to sing and praise, the Lord set ambushes against their enemies. And this narrative illustrates how praise can bolster our trust in God's power and in his provision. Praise transforms our perspective. Praise shifts our focus from our circumstances and situations to God's greatness and his abilities. In Philippians 4, verses 6 through 7, Paul encourages believers to present their requests to God with thanksgiving, resulting in the peace of God, guarding their hearts and minds. Praise helps us to see beyond our immediate challenges and recognize God's overreaching plan and purpose. Praise cultivates joy and gratitude. Praise fosters a spirit of joy and gratitude, counteracting negativity and despair. Psalm 16, verse 11 states, you make known to me the path of life. In your presence is fullness of joy. At your right hand are pleasures forevermore. Listen, by focusing on God's goodness, we cultivate a joyful heart regardless of our external circumstances. So in other words, when we are going through especially very heavy, very intense situations and problems, what are we called to do? We are called to praise God in the midst of those circumstances. And when you do that, and I am a living witness and a living testimony, when you do that, those burdens lighten. Listen, you can praise your way out of your current circumstance. You can praise your way out of debt. You can praise your way out of that illness, out of that hospital bed. You can praise your way into your children's lives when they're out running around acting crazy. Start praising. Stop complaining and start praising. Because listen, praise also reduces anxiety and worry. Praise can alleviate anxiety by redirecting our thoughts towards God's sovereignty and towards his care. Isaiah 26 and 3 promises, you will keep in perfect peace the steadfast mind of God because he trusts in you. So through praise, believers find peace and reassurance knowing that God is in control. Anybody listening ever experienced, other than myself, been in a situation that was absolutely, the only word I know to use is horrific. Been in a horrific situation or circumstance, and you just begin to praise God in the midst of that thing. As Reverend Denard used to say, in the midst of that thing, start to praise him and give him honor and worship and watch that thing turn around. It may be at the midnight hour, it may be at noonday, no matter when it is, start to praise. Begin to praise God each and every day. And at the end of this broadcast, I have a challenge for us. I have a 30-day challenge that I'm going to present to everyone, and I want you to take it seriously and to partake and engage in it, because there are some things going on with some of you when I talk to you throughout the weeks and so forth. I know there are some things going on in your homes, in your jobs, in your families, in your personal lives, in your finances, and so forth. And this, I'll tell you what we're going to do. We're going to go to the praise room. We're going to take a praise break for the next 30 days, and we're going to watch those situations and circumstances turn around all because of our praise. Amen. Praise unites believers. Praise is a communal activity that unites believers in worship. Acts 2, 46 and 47 describes the early church as praising God together, resulting in favor with all people and the Lord adding to their number daily. Corporate praise strengthens the bonds of fellowship and it encourages mutual edification. Praise will increase our witness to others. Praise serves as that testimony to others of God's greatness and his love. In Acts 16 and 25, Paul and Silas praised God in prison, leading to the conversion of the jailer and his household. The act of praising God, especially in difficult circumstances, can be a powerful witness to those around us. The impact of our praise, people of God, is endless. It draws us closer to God. It strengthens our faith. It transforms our perspective, our situations and circumstances, and it influences our emotional being. Also, praise unites believers and serves as a witness to the world. So as we engage in our praise, we align our hearts with God's purpose and experience the transformative power of his presence in our lives. Amen. Now, we're just going to talk very, very briefly about what the power of praise can do. Praise gets our focus off of ourselves and back on God. That's number one. Number one, praise gets our focus off of ourselves and back on God. In our own self-filled, focused world, we need the constant reminder, life is not all about us. We may know that in our heads, but yet too often our hearts think differently. We're prone to selfishness. He desires our eyes to be set firmly on him because that's where our true hope is found. He is worthy of our praise no matter what we face from day to day. Psalm 150 and verse 2 says, praise him for his mighty deeds according to his excellent greatness. And Psalm 35 and 28 says, and my tongue shall speak of your righteousness and your praises all the day long. And number two, praise brings us to a place of humility. We remember our dependency on God as we acknowledge our need for him. As we praise him as creator and king of this world, we admit, recognize, and acknowledge that we are not in control. He is. He is above all. Psalm 95 verses 2 and 3 says, let us come into his presence with thanksgiving. Let us make a joyful noise to him with songs of praise. For the Lord is a great God and a great King above all gods. And number three, praise makes the enemy flee. Praise pushes back the darkness that surrounds us and blocks the attacks and hissing lies over our lives. Evil will not stick around if we are praising our God who will fight our battles for us. Listen, in the story of Jehoshaphat, we see how God miraculously defeated the enemy because of the people's obedience to praise him. Now, this is referenced in 2 Chronicles 20 and verse 22. And the word of the Lord declares, as they began to sing and praise, the Lord set ambushes against the men of Ammon and Moab and Mount Seir who were invading Judah, and they were defeated. Amen. And number four, praise leaves no room for complaining or negativity. Listen, people of God, sometimes even within our prayers, we have a tendency to complain to God about our problems. But listen, God knows our hearts and he cares about every aspect of our lives and he cares about everything that concerns us. So through praise, we need to focus on him, no longer allowing attention to be centered on our struggles, no longer allowing attention to be circled or focused on the problem, no longer allowing attention to be focused on that circumstance. Listen, when we begin to praise, we are reminded of what he has already done in our lives. We know that God loves us. We know that he is concerned about us and cares about us, and he is beyond capable of taking care of any and everything that burdens us. Psalm 103, verses 2 through 4, bless the Lord, O my soul, and forget not all of his benefits, who forgives all your iniquity, who heals all your diseases, who redeems your life from the pit, who crowns you with steadfast love and mercy. Amen. And number 5, praise makes room for God's blessings over our lives. He will not hold back any good thing. He will not hold back his goodness. Praise opens that gateway of blessings as we come into the presence of our King. Psalm 100, verse 4, enter his gates with thanksgiving, enter his courts with praise. Give thanks to him and bless his name. Ephesians 1 and 3 said, blessed be the God and Father of our Lord Jesus Christ, who has blessed us with all spiritual blessings in heavenly places in Christ. Amen. And number 6, praise invites his presence. God dwells close to us when we praise him. He lives there and he looks for it. Psalm 22 and verse 3, he inhabits the praises of his people. 1 Peter 2 and 9, but you are a chosen generation, a royal priesthood and holy nation, a peculiar people, that you should show forth the praises of him who has called you out of darkness into his marvelous light. Amen. And I believe that of all these scriptures, that one, 1 Peter 2 and 9, is my personal favorite. Amen. Number 7, our spirits are refreshed and renewed in his presence when we praise. We're strengthened by his peace and refueled by his joy. Through a heart of praise, we realize that God doesn't just change our situations and work through our problems. He changes our hearts and he changes our very lives. Psalm 16 and 11 records, in his presence there is fullness of joy. And Psalm 63, verses 3 and 4, because your love is better than life, my lips will glorify you. I will praise you as long as I live, and in your name I will lift up my hands. And finally, number 8, praise paves the way for God's power to be displayed and for miracles to happen. People of God, people's lives are affected and changed by praise. God shakes things up through praise. You remember the story about Paul and Silas? Paul and Silas sat in prison, shackled and chained, but they kept praising God. And God sent an earthquake that shook the cells and broke the chains. The jailer and his family came to know Christ in that very light. Acts 16 and 25, about midnight, Paul and Silas were praying and singing hymns to God, and the prisoners were listening to them. And suddenly there was a great earthquake so that the foundations of the prison were shaken. And immediately all of the doors were opened and everyone's bonds were unfastened.

0: your life. And that is a direct quote from Andrew Womack. Won't you pray with me? Heavenly Father, we praise you today with our hearts and our songs, and we praise you for your faithfulness. We praise you for your great power and love, and we confess our need for you. Our lives don't go so well when we just spin it around and do it on our own. We struggle and we worry. We get weary and worn. Yet you never leave us. We thank you for your presence. We thank you for your care and concern over us. And we thank you that you breathe renewal right into our very souls. And we ask for your spirit to fill us, to draw us close to you and closer to yourself, and to work your purposes through us as we set our eyes and focus our praise on you. And it is in the precious, matchless name of Jesus that we pray. Amen and amen. And to my sisters and to my brothers in Christ who have been listening, I just want to thank you for your phone calls and text messages and emails and every sort of communication. I just want to thank you, because I tell you all the time that it uplifts me and encourages me when I hear from you. Our prayer, praise, and testimonial line is now open at 412-744-6597, or you may call 412-758-2370. Whatever it is that you are standing and believing the Lord for, won't you call 412-744-6597 or 412-758-2370 and allow us to intercede and come into agreement on your behalf. Amen. Amen. And if you are listening to this broadcast and you have not yet accepted Jesus Christ as the Lord of your life and have a desire to accept his call to salvation, won't you simply repeat this prayer after me? Heavenly Father, I come to you confessing that I am a sinner. I repent from all sin and ask for your forgiveness. I believe in my heart that Jesus Christ is the Son of God and that you have raised him from the dead. I confess Jesus as my Lord and Savior and believe that through his shed blood, I have eternal life. Come into my heart, fill me with your Holy Spirit, lead me, guide me, save me, and change me so my soul can reach heaven. Lord, take my life and do something with it to build, uplift, advance, and glorify your kingdom. Father, this is my prayer in the name of Jesus. Amen and amen. And if for whatever reason you were unable to repeat or recite that prayer, won't you call Apostle Lori Knox at 412-744-6597 or Apostle Myra Knox at 412-758-2370. Amen. And as always, we'd like to remind the people of God that together we host the Knox Ministry Power Hour every weekend, beginning Saturday mornings at 7 a.m. on WJAS. 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I begin that hour with Dynamic Women's Ministry, and then Apostle follows at 10 with From Humiliation to Exaltation. From 1:30 to 2:30, and then 7:30 to 8:30 in Detroit, Michigan, WMKM, Gospel 1440 AM. 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I conclude with Dynamic Women's Ministry, empowering women for kingdom success. So we urge and encourage you to tune in each and every weekend for the Knox Ministry Power Hour. And as always, we love you in the Lord. And until next time, may God richly bless and empower you. And we will have our closing remarks and announcements from Apostle Myra Knox. God bless you and amen.
1: Amen. Praise the Lord. Neighbor friends of mine, I'm Apostle Myra Knox. Can I tell you something that my wife taught me and told me sometime after we first got married? She said, honey, you may be going through a storm, but praise the Lord.

And she said, because when you begin to praise the Lord, you begin to tease the enemy. When you begin to praise the Lord, you become the devil's worst nightmare. When you begin to praise the Lord, you give the devil his worst headache. You send Satan searching through his medicine cabinet, looking for Tylenol, Secodon, Trudon, Demerol, all type of heavy pain medications, simply because you begin to praise the Lord. And she said, just lift your hands up and just give him a praise offering right now. A neighbor friends of mine, I testify right now on the air to tell you that not less than an hour later, my breakthrough came. Oh, somebody missed their shout this morning, because somebody's waiting on a breakthrough, and it's coming, but you got to praise the Lord. Amen? Well, neighbor friends of mine, prayer, praise, testimony, line is now open. Please pick up the telephone dial, area code 412-744-6597. Area code 412-744-6597. Or area code 412-758-2370. Amen. Praise changes things. Amen. You may have a praise report. You may have a testimony. You may simply need prayer. Once you pick up the telephone, call Apostle Lady Knox at area code 412-744-6597. You may be in the living room, bedroom, dining room, kitchen, bathroom, wherever you are, whoever you are, man, woman, boy, girl, child. You're just a prayer away from heaven. Come on, I need some praisers to call in. Amen. And give God a praise report on something he's done for you in the last month, week, year. Something he's done for you recently. Come on, somebody. Neighbor friends of mine, I urge and encourage you to bless this ministry. It is by your seeds that you sow, amen, to allow us to stay on the air all weekend, global, all over the United States of America. Amen. It is by your financial support and the seeds you sow and your prayers that bless us to stay on the air. Once you cash app, amen, Lori Knox 58, amen. Cash app, Lori Knox at 58, amen. Bless this ministry. Or call Sosita, P.O. 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If you need any further information, contact Apostle Lori Knox at area code 412-744-6597. Amen. Well, in the meantime, between time, there's never a trial he's not there, never a burden he doesn't bear, never a sorrow he doesn't share. All you got to do is lift your hands up right now and give God a praise offering. Amen? Well, we love you once, we love you twice. We love you in the matchless name of our first Lord and Savior, Jesus the Christ. Bye-bye.

0: Well, glory be to God, and we welcome you to the weekly radio broadcast of From Humiliation to Exaltation. I am First Lady on the Airways, Apostle Lori Knox, the wife of our founder and host, Apostle Myra Knox. Apostle Knox is a God-fearing man, completely sold out to Jesus, and he says that he cannot ever doubt him because he knows too much about him. And today's message is titled, The Substance of a Sound Sermon. And people, get ready. There's a train a-coming, and you don't need a ticket. Just get on board. Amen. And our scriptural text is taken from Luke 24, verses 30 through 32. I will be reading from the King James Version of the Holy Scripture, which captures the Word of God as follows. And it came to pass, as he sat at meat with them, he took bread and blessed it, and brake and gave it to them. And their eyes were opened, and they knew him, and he vanished out of their sight. And they said one to another, did not our heart burn within us while he talked with us by the way, and while he opened to us the scriptures? Amen. May the Lord richly add a blessing to the reader, to the hearer, and to the doer of his holy, precious word. Let us pray. Gracious Heavenly Father, Eternal Master, we come to you on this glorious day, O God, giving you honor, giving you thanks, and giving you praise as we lay down every need, every care, every concern, and every burden of these your precious people. And Lord, we lift to you right now Apostle Myra Knox, knowing that you will give him a direct word from you, from Thus Saith the Lord. This is our prayer today as we honor you with thanks and praise, and it is in the precious, matchless name of Jesus that we pray. Amen and amen. And people of God, the next voice that you hear will be that of none other than our founder and host, my husband, Apostle Byron Knox. Won't you receive him?
1: Amen. We certainly want to thank the great woman of God, First Lady on the Airwaves, Apostle Lady Lori Knox, for that beautiful prayer and scriptural reading that she written unto the Lord on behalf of the saints this morning. And now, neighbor friends of mine, let's get right back into the order of our service this morning. Neighbor friends of mine, I want to speak to you very briefly this morning from the subject of the substance of a sound sermon, and people, get ready, there's a train a-coming. You don't need no ticket, just get on board. Amen? Let's pray. Our Father God, Eternal Master, Father, we stand in your presence just one more time, thanking you for waking us up early this morning, clothing us in our right train of mind, giving us eyes to see, ears to hear, a mouth with breath, putting pep in our step. Father, we thank you this morning, oh God, that you're still in the prayer answering business. Mercy, miracle, healing, deliverance, forgiveness, repentance and salvation business. You're a God of a second chance, a God of many chances, and you sit up high and look down low. You can do all but fail. Oh, Eternal Master, I feel like the psalmist David this morning when he said, and then when I just think about the goodness of the Lord and all that he's done for me, my soul cries out, hallelujah, thank God for saving me. Father, praying for those in the hospitals on a bed of affliction this morning, that they may be healed, delivered, and set free by the precious blood of Jesus this morning. Oh God, I'm praying for those on the highways, the byways, and for those who can't even find their ways. Oh God, give them divine guidance and counsel to reach their divine destination. Oh God, I'm praying for those tuned into the broadcast this morning, oh God. Bless them from the crown of the head down to the sole of their very feet. Bless those mentally, physically, spiritually, emotionally, financially, medically, lawfully. Keep them holy, tuned into the broadcast this morning, oh God. Hold us, mold us, guide us, sanctify us, consecrate, purify us. Set us apart for your kingdom glory this morning. And last but not least, oh God, touch, anoint, and appoint these clay lips of Apostle Myra Knox to preach, teach, and minister the gospel. That someone tuned in to the broadcast may call in and say, Apostle Knox, what must I do to become saved? Amen. And we'll be so careful to give you all the honor, the praise, and the glory. Worship you, honor you, serve you, magnify you, and exalt your holy, precious name, Eternal Master. For this day set forth, now and forevermore, in Jesus' name we pray. Amen. Amen. And amen. Well, neighbor friends of mine, once again, I want to speak to you very briefly from the subject of the substance of a sound sermon. And people, get ready. There's a train coming. You don't need no ticket. You just get on board. Amen? Neighbor friends of mine, hallelujah. A few years ago, a well-known chef was interviewed about why some meals taste and stay with people long after they leave the table. He said a memorable meal always has three things: a story, a structure, and a savor. If any one of those is missing, the meal may fill the stomach, but it won't feed the soul. Come on, somebody. And so he explained that every great dish begins with a story, where the ingredients came from, who taught him the recipe, what inspired the creation. Then comes the structure, the technique, the discipline, the science behind the flavors. Finally comes the savor, the richness, the warmth, the taste that lingers. And then he says something striking. When all three come together, people don't just eat the meal, they experience it. Come on, somebody. Church, that's exactly what happens when God's word is preached holistically. A sound sermon becomes more than a speech. It becomes an encounter. It becomes a spiritual meal that reaches the whole person. Hallelujah. Just as a master chef crafts a meal that tells a story, stands on solid technique, and satisfies the palate, Jesus shows us on the Emmaus Road what a sound sermon looks like. It tells a story, it's theologically sound, and is satisfyingly savory. Let's walk that road with him this morning. Church, a sound sermon tells a story. In fact, church, it begins with the story because story is the soul's doorway. Story is how God slips truth past our defenses and plants revelation in the soil of our humanity. Story is how Jesus meets us, not in abstractions, but in experiences, emotions, and everyday moments. Come on, somebody. Like a slow freight train picking up speed, a sound sermon begins quietly, but moves steadily, then irresistibly. It starts with a narrative where people are, what they felt, what they faced, and it shifts to the need, what the heart is missing, what the mind is seeking, what the soul is starving for. And it moves toward the nearness, how God steps into the moment, into the mess, into the middle of the story. And then the candidates begins to gain momentum. The story that touches the heart becomes a story that teaches the mind. It becomes a story that turns the wheel. It becomes a story that transforms our lives. A sound sermon tells a story that is relatable because people recognize themselves in it. It's reachable because truth travels on the rails of narrative. It's receivable because the heart opens before the head argues. And the sermon's message moves forward, gathering weight. It starts where we live, moves towards what we lack, leads us to what we long for, and lifts us to the one who loves us the most. This is why Jesus begins a story on the Emmaus Road. He walks their road. He hears their hurt. He feels their frustration. He names their need. He enters their narrative. And once he enters their story, he prepares them for us. Hallelujah. Because a sermon that tells a story becomes a sermon that connects, a sermon that convicts, a sermon that converts. Not by force, but by familiarity. Not by pressure, but by presence. Not by argument, but by incarnation. A sermon opens the heart so Scripture can anchor the mind and the Savior can awaken the soul. And when a sermon tells a story, and when it steps into the narrative, names the need, and reveals the nearness, something, church, begins to happen. You can feel it. You can sense it. Come on, somebody. And the train that started with a gentle roll begins to rumble. The rails start to hum. The momentum starts to build. Because story may open the heart, but truth must anchor the mind. A story must stir the emotions, but scripture must steady the soul. A story may draw us in, but sound doctrine must drive us forward. Come on, somebody. And just like those disciples on the Emmaus Road, once Jesus walked into their story, he didn't leave them wandering in their feelings. He didn't let them drift into disappointment. He didn't allow their narrative to become their theology. No, he shifted the weight. He changed the candidates. He moved the moment from their story to his scripture. That's where his sermon really starts to pick up speed. From what they felt to what God said. From what they feared to what God promised. From what they assumed to what God revealed. From their limited perspective to his limitless plan. Come on, somebody. Because a sound sermon starts with a story but moves towards substance. A sermon that begins with experience must build toward explanation. A sermon that opens the heart must now inform the head. And so, with the story stirring and the momentum mounting, Jesus accelerates because a sermon must be theologically sound. My. I feel the Holy Ghost up in this place. A sound sermon cannot stop a story. A story may stir the heart, but scripture must steady it. A story may open the door, but doctrine must walk through it. A story may awaken emotion, but theology must align direction. Amen. And so the train that started with narrative now shifts into a deeper gear, heavier, holier, more authoritative. Jesus doesn't leave the Emmaus disciples wandering in their feelings as they recounted how they could not find their Savior's body. He doesn't let their disappointment define their doctrine. He doesn't allow their confusion to become their conclusion. No. He increases the momentum and moves forward toward the master's mind. In fact, church, he opens the scriptures, he reveals the Savior, and he makes sense of their story. And he sits down to a meal with them, and the sermon begins to build from Moses to the prophets, from shadows to substance, from promises to person, from expectation to explanation, from what they thought they knew to what God always meant them to know. Come on, somebody. A theologically sound sermon does the same. It clarifies what the text says, O fools and slow of heart. It connects what the text means. Ought not Christ to have suffered these things? It confronts what the text corrects. Ought not Christ enter into his glory? A sound sermon centers everything on Jesus Christ this morning. As it gains momentum, it grounds the hear, guards the heart, guides the steps, grows the faith, and glorifies the Savior this morning. Come on, somebody. Church, theology is not dry, it is direction. Doctrine is not dull, it is deliverance. Truth is not optional, it is oxygen. A sermon without theology is a car without an engine. Pretty, polished, but powerless. A sermon with theology becomes a locomotive, pulling weight, carrying souls, moving lives forward. And just as Jesus did on that dusty road, a theologically sound sermon reframes their pain through prophecy, reiterates and reinterprets their loss through the Lord's plan, reorients their confusion through covenant truth, reignites their hope through resurrection reality. Come on, somebody. Oh, church, the story may have started the journey, but sound doctrine gives it direction. And now the train is rolling, rumbling, rising, headed toward the moment when truth becomes taste and revelation becomes nourishment. And so, church, stay with me now this morning. Don't fall asleep on a full belly. Don't move to the caboose for a nap. If you do, you will miss this sound sermon. Church, sound sermon is satisfying Savior. A sound sermon doesn't stop at story. It doesn't stall at sound doctrine. Story may slow or draw us in. Theology may build us up. But salvary truth is what fuels us, and finishes the work in us today. This is where the freight train that started with a whisper now thunders with holy weight. Because on Emmaus Road, Jesus didn't explain the scriptures. He embodied them. And he didn't just teach the truth. He tasted it with them. And he didn't just open the word. He broke the bread. Come on, somebody. And the moment he broke it, the moment he blessed it, the moment he handed it to them, their eyes were opened, their hearts ignited, their souls awakened. And this is the savior of a sound sermon this morning. It's truth made tangible. It's doctrine made delicious. It's revelation made real. From hearing the word to holding the word, the Lord is my light and my salvation. From understanding truth this morning to tasting truth this morning, it's sweeter than honey to our mouth this morning. From information in the mind to impartation in the spirit, trust in the Lord with all thy heart. From burning hearts to believing hearts to beholding hearts, behold the Lamb of God. Come on, somebody. Church, a salvary sermon is seasoned with grace that softens, hope that strengthens, application that sticks, and presence that satisfies. It doesn't rush. It doesn't run thin. It doesn't leave the soul hungry. It lingers like a good meal. It rests like warm bread. Amen? And it rises like holy fire as the sound sermon gathers steam this morning. The sound sermon nourishes the weary, nourishes the wounded, notices the wandering, and nudges them toward worship this morning. Rejoice in the Lord, O ye righteous. Because when the word is broken rightly, we don't just hear the sermon, we taste it. We don't just learn the truth, we live it. We don't just receive the message, we recognize the master. Am I in the book this morning? Oh, saints, it's the Savior that sends the Emmaus disciples running back to Jerusalem. It's the Savior that strengthens saints and saves sinners this morning. It's the Savior that turns a sermon into a spiritual feast this morning. Oh, taste and see that the Lord is good. Hallelujah. It is your spiritual train rolling yet. Come on, somebody. Let me repeat that. Is your spiritual train rolling yet this morning? Is it roaring? Is it resonating with Christ's holy momentum? Listen to the rhythm of your heart this morning, the cadence of our Christ, the movement of his message as he speaks to you this morning. I died for your sins, and after 3 days, I got up with all power in my hands. I'm here with you right now. Can't you feel me pulsating through your heart? I'm able to touch you because I'm real. Hallelujah, hallelujah, oh hallelujah. Are you beginning to see the power of this sound sermon this morning? I mean, it tells a story. That's where the journey starts and where your heart opens and where the walls lower and where your soul leans in. Where you say, that's me, that's my road, that's my hurt, that's my pain, that's my hope. And that's the first sign that you've connected with Christ this morning. His sound sermon has carried you to where the scripture speaks. Where the Savior shines, where the truth stands tall, where feelings find footing in life's confusion finds clarity, and where your wandering finds wisdom this morning. That's Christ tugging at your heart this morning with holy authority. Saints, have you enjoyed this meal today that I fed you? I mean, because it should be satisfying salvary. And that's where the feast begins, where the word is broken, where the blessing is given, where the burning begins, where doctrine becomes delight, where revelation becomes nourishment, where Christ becomes known. That's the moment the train is no longer rolling, it's roaring. Shout hallelujah if you're roaring with me this morning. Hallelujah, glory be to God. Because this sermon is a meal. The meal is a message. It's our encounter with Christ this morning. an Emmaus moment for all who are wandering away from the Savior this morning. It's our moment where our eyes are open, our hearts ignite, and our lives turn around and run in a new direction this morning. And when we rise from the table this morning, strengthened by the story, stabilized by the scriptures, and satisfied by the Savior, Jesus Christ, we don't walk, we don't wander, we witness. Hallelujah! Come on, somebody. I feel the Holy Ghost up in this place. Well, neighbor, friends of mine, in closing, like the disciples on Emmaus Road, we go back into our own Jerusalems, our own churches and pulpits and sanctuaries with fire in our bones, truth in our mouths, and Christ in our hearts this morning. And now after the story has opened your heart, after the scriptures have anchored your mind, after the Savior has awakened your soul, the train has reached its moment of decision. Because every sound sermon, every Emmaus encounter brings us to a crossroads where Christ is not just heard, but hosted. This is that moment this morning. The same Jesus who walked their road, the same Jesus who opened the scriptures, the same Jesus who broke their bread, is the same Jesus who stands before us right now. Are you hosting him in your heart this morning? If you've been wandering, he walks your way this morning. If you've been wounded, he binds your heart this morning. If you've been weary, he becomes your strength this morning. If you've been wondering, he becomes your wisdom this morning. If you've been waiting, he becomes your answer this morning. Because Christ will meet you like he met the disciples on the road. He wants to meet you at the altar this morning. The Christ who opened their eyes wants to open your understanding. The Christ who set your hearts on fire wants to ignite something in you this morning. So come to the feast this morning. Let this sound sermon be more than a message. Let it be a meal this morning. And like the disciples on Emmaus Road, rise from Christ's table ready to run back into the world with renewed strength and resurrected hope this morning. If your heart has been wandering, Jesus walking beside you this morning. If your understanding has been dim, Jesus opens the scriptures this morning. If your soul has been hungry, Jesus breaks the bread this morning. If your story has been heavy, he can step into it this morning. If your theology has been shaky, he can straighten it out this morning. If your soul has been hungry, he can satisfy it this morning. Come to Christ. Come, come, come. Man, woman, boy, girl, child, whoever you are, come to Christ this morning. Amen. The subject of a sound sermon. And people, get ready. There's a trainer coming. You don't need no ticket. You just get on board. Well, neighbor, friends of mine, our time's just about up on the broadcast. But in the meantime, between time, Jesus loves you, and so do we. Amen, amen, and amen. This time, I want to turn service back into the hands of Apostle Lady Lori Knox. Won't you receive her this morning?
0: Well, amen, Apostle Knox, and we thank you for delivering such a powerful word unto the people of God from Thus Saith the Lord. Thank you again and amen. Our prayer, praise, and testimonial line is open at 412-758-2370, or you may call 412-744-6597. Whatever it is that you're standing and believing the Lord for, won't you call Apostle Myron Knox at 412-758-2370 or Apostle Lori Knox at 412-744-6597 and allow us to intercede on your behalf and pray you through whatever it is that you're believing for. Amen. And if you're listening to this broadcast, but you have not yet accepted Jesus Christ as the Lord of your life and have a desire to accept his call to salvation, simply repeat this prayer after me. Heavenly Father, I come to you confessing that I am a sinner. I repent from all sin and ask for your forgiveness. I believe in my heart that Jesus Christ is the Son of God and that you have raised him from the dead. I confess Jesus as my Lord and Savior and believe that through his shed blood I have eternal life. Come into my heart, fill me with your Holy Spirit, lead me, guide me, save me, and change me so my soul can reach heaven. Lord, take my life and do something with it to build, uplift, advance, and glorify your kingdom. Father, this is my prayer in the name of Jesus. Amen and amen. And if for whatever reason you were unable to repeat that prayer, call Apostle Myron Knox at 412-758-2370 or Apostle Lori Knox at 412-744-6597. Amen And as always, we'd like to remind the people of God that together we host the Knox Ministry Power Hour every weekend, beginning Saturday mornings at 7 a.m. on WJAS in Pittsburgh, Pennsylvania. 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I begin that hour at 9:30 with Dynamic Women's Ministry, Empowering Women for Kingdom Success, and Apostle follows at 10 a.m. with From Humiliation to Exaltation from 1:30 until 2:30, and then again from 7:30 until 8:30 on WMKM Gospel 1440 AM in Detroit, Michigan. 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And as always, we love you in the Lord, and until next time, may God richly bless and empower you, and we will have our closing remarks and announcements from Apostle Myron Knox. God bless you, and amen.
1: 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Amen. Special spiritual shout out, Chief Apostle J.G. Shearer, First Lady Karen Clark Shearer, Chief Apostle Michael Beasley, First Lady Apostle Shauna Beasley, and to my Apostle, lovely wife for life, Apostle Lori Knox, amen, to Pastor Tyrone Tillman, First Lady Monica Tillman, I don't want to start name calling, special shout out, amen, we love you and we're praying for those tuned into the broadcast. Prayer, praise, testimony lines now open. 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Amen. We're praying for Brother Bobby. Amen. And bless God, family and friends. We love you. Bless you. And may God's light shine upon you. You may have a testimony. Won't you call us? You may have a praise report. Won't you call us? You may need prayer for your mother, sister, father, or whoever, your family member, a child, or somebody close to you. Pick up that telephone call, area code 412-758-2370 or area code 412-744-6597. We love you. God bless you. Bye-bye.
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And there was an old deacon there, had been going to that church for a mighty long time. And every Sunday morning, he would always beg that choir director, said, "Listen, would you let me sing a song?" He said, "I got a song that I want to sing.

twice. He said you got a trembling in your voice. Yeah. Heard the old man say, and y'all might not believe it, but when you get old, won't folks do you like that? When you get old, people are just

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And they went on back to church that next Sunday morning. And they looked at the old man still and sitting in the corner. They get worried now. And they went on back that next Sunday morning. And they noticed that the old man still wasn't sitting in the corner.

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Finally, a voice just came down from heaven. Wait, I believe I'm only daddy. Tell you what the voice said.

it be good? When we get there, what I like about it, there'll be no more senior choir, no more young adult choir, no more inspirational choir. But I'm talking about when we get there, everybody's gonna get together. No more jealousy, no more hatred, no more envy. 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But every day is going to be something, y'all. I better let this alone. 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

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I'm talking about what God has done for you. Just take 10 more seconds, because for some of y'all, he's been better than that. 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

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Not over.

Bible says in Psalm 27 and 13, David said, I had fainted lest I had believed to see the goodness of God in the land of the living. And what we come to understand and know that even when it doesn't look good, it works for the good. To all those that are called according to his purpose, help me say,

Gospel 1440 AM is WMKM, Inkster, Detroit. Welcome back to the family.

had a choir there, and they could sing real well. And there was an old deacon there, had been going to that church for a mighty long time. Every Sunday morning, he would always beg that choir director, said, "Listen, would you let me sing a song?" He said, "I got a song that I want to sing.

quiet. 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Yeah. Heard the old man say, and y'all might not believe it, but when you get old, won't folks do you like that? When you get old, people will just push you on the side. But they went to church the next Sunday morning, and they noticed that the old man wasn't sitting in the corner. And they went on back to church the next Sunday morning, and they noticed that the old man still wasn't sitting in the corner. They get worried now. And they went on back that day, next Sunday morning, and they noticed that the old man still wasn't sitting in the corner. Somebody began to ask questions about it. Has anybody seen the old man? Look at here. Is anybody heard from the old man? Finally, a voice just came down from heaven with

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And an old man's voice began to talk to him. He said, "Sure, one thing about this choir that I sing with now.

it be good. When we get there, what I like about it, there'll be no more senior choir, no more young adult choir, no more inspirational choir. But I'm talking about when we get there, everybody's gonna get together. No more jealousy, no more hatred, no more envy. You know how sometimes your body get tired? You see, there'll be no more Mondays and Tuesdays and Wednesdays and Thursdays and Fridays and Saturdays. But every day is gonna be something, y'all. I better let this alone. This thing getting good to me. Let me ask you something. 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

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One of these days, when this old war is over, we're gonna take off these old shoes we got on.

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Can I get some help in the house? All right. Anybody remember these kind of songs? See, I got a few on this side that already picked it up.

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I'm talking about what God has done for you. Just take 10 more seconds, because for some of y'all, he's been better than that. It was not because of any goodness of your own, but he sent two watchmen called grace and mercy. And if it hadn't been for the grace of God, you should have been. 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

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Just want to encourage you that no matter what you've been going through, no matter how long you've been going through it, that everything will be all right.

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Open up your mouths right now. You're on holy ground. Come on, come on, come on. Press on in, press on in. I wish I had somebody that would help me press, press. Come on, let's go into the holies of holies. Come on, let's minister to him right now. God, we worship your name today. God, we give you glory and honor. Hallelujah, God. There is none like you. There's none like you. I wish I just had a few folk that would open up their mouths and just begin to bless him. Come on, give him the fruit of your lips. Don't tell him about your problems. Don't tell him about your troubles. Just begin to minister to our God. Come on, open up your mouths, everybody. Open up your mouths. Lift up those hands. Lift up those hands. Come on, begin to minister to him. Minister to him. Tell him, God, you're God. You're the only God. You're the only true God. You're altogether lovely. You're altogether wonderful. There is none like you, God. I don't know kisses.

0: 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Welcome back to the family.
1: In 1979, this young man left me, went away, sang it with other groups. But oh, won't God make a way for you? When you pray, don't worry. And when you work.

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Just like I love all of you in his building tonight. Come here, Paul. Come here, Paul. Oh, Paul. Oh, Paul. 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

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He said, "You carried me all over the country. 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

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He said, but I got something I want you to do. 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

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See, he's not fake, phony, and fickle like folk. But he'll be right by your side.

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I'm reminded in the Bible of 2 Chronicles chapter 20, where the Bible says that Jehoshaphat was coming up a great army. And Jehoshaphat turned his face to the Lord. I need to stop there and tell somebody, don't worry how big

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He leads me beside still waters. He restoreth my soul. When you become a believer, your spirit is made right. And sometimes the soul doesn't get the notice. It has a hole in it due to things that's happened in the past, hurt, abuse, molestation. But we want to speak to you today and tell you that God wants to heal the hole in your soul. Some people's actions are not because their spirit is wrong, but it's because the past has left a hole in their soul. May this wisdom help you get over your past and remind you that God wants to heal the hole in your soul. I have my sister, Leandria, here. She's going to help me share this wisdom and tell this story.

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So I'm speaking for all of you listening, starting here, starting now. The things that hurt you in the past won't control your future.

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It's a yes for me. Come on, look at your neighbor and tell them it's a yes for me. You ought to look at your neighbor and scream at him and say, it's a yes for me. I tried no and it didn't work. I tried maybe and it didn't work. I tried almost and it didn't work. But look at your neighbor and say, it's a yes for me. I believe. I'm going to sing what you really want to hear, but

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Feels like you're down for the last count. It ain't over. Feels like you cried your last tear. Not over.

the Bible says in Psalm 27 and 13, David said, I had fainted lest I had believed to see the goodness of God in the land of the living. And what we come to understand and know that even when it doesn't look good, it works for the good. To all those that are called according to his purpose, help me say,

Gospel 1440 AM is WMKM, Inkster, Detroit. Welcome back to the family.

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And there was an old deacon there, had been going to that church for a mighty long time. Every Sunday morning, he would always beg that choir director, said, "Listen, would you let me sing a song?" He said, "I got a song that I want to sing.

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And they went on back to church that next Sunday morning. And they looked at the old man still wasn't sitting in the corner. They get worried now. And they went on back that next Sunday morning. And they noticed that the old man still wasn't sitting in the corner. Somebody began to ask questions about him. Did anybody see the old man? Look at here. Is anybody hurrying from the old man? Finally, a voice just came down from heaven. Wait.

good. When we get there, what I like about it, there'll be no more senior choir, no more young adult choir, no more inspirational choir. But I'm talking about when we get there, everybody's gonna get together. No more jealousy, no more hatred, no more envy.

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But every day is gonna be something, y'all. 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

atmosphere. 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

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All right. 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

0: 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Christ calls us to love with actions and in truth. So get ready, because something's good is about to happen in your life.
1: This is Pastor George Houston. Welcome to the Love in Action broadcast. God loves you, and He has called you to be a recipient and a vessel for His love. Today, I want to talk to you about something that I think is really pretty basic, but sometimes the things that we address maybe the deep things, and we don't always get into basics. And I want to read a scripture with you found in Hebrews chapter 6, beginning at verse 1. It says, "Therefore, leaving the principles of the doctrines of Christ, let us go on unto perfection, not laying again the foundation of repentance from dead works and of faith towards God, and of the doctrine of baptisms, and laying on of hands, and of resurrection of the dead, and of eternal judgment. And this will we do, if God permits." So today I want to talk to you about something that I consider basics. These are doctrine, teachings,

0: the apostle here in Hebrews chapter 6, he calls them elementary teaching or basic teaching. These are things that believers, we should cover when you first come to Christ. And I want to cover them a little bit because a lot of times when I'm talking to people, when I'm talking to believers, and I'm trying to communicate or relate to them or talk to them about different stories and things in the Bible, a lot of things that I would think they knew or that they would have been taught or they received instruction on, they were knowledgeable about, many times they're not. And so my desire, even with this broadcast, I know most of the stuff that I talk about is real basic and people already know these things. But the Apostle Peter, in one of his epistles, he says, you know these things and you're already established in them, but I think it's good to remind you of them. So for some people, they will be a reminder, but for others, it may actually be some new things. I pray also that you would be stirred and moved to want to share the basics to make sure that the people in your circle of influence are knowledgeable about these elementary basic teachings of Christ. Now, here, the reason why I really also want to go around over these information is because the believer's life is often compared to the construction of a building. And the foundation of a building is the most important part. As the size, the weight, and the height of the building, it's going to all depend upon the width and the materials of the foundation. So once the foundation is set, then a dwelling can be erected and inhabited. So these six foundational truths of Hebrews chapter 6, repentance, faith, baptism, laying on of hands, resurrection of the dead, and eternal judgment, are the primary and vital spiritual foundation that must be laid solidly in a believer's life. The cause for most of the problems that we have as believers will often stem from our failures really to grasp and to develop these six foundational principles. So today I want to start with the first one, and it is repentance from dead works. Or some translations will actually say repentance from acts that lead to death or from useless rituals. Now, I put in that category really anything that we do in hopes of salvation that are not effective and that are not useful. But the first thing that I want you to see here is that even though I present these things as separate in category, they all go together. They are intertwined, and you really cannot separate one from the other. For instance, in talking about repentance, you cannot talk about repentance without really recognizing and acknowledging why you need to repent. Okay? All have sinned, but there is a price to be paid. The wages of sin is death, but the gift of God is eternal life through Jesus Christ our Lord. But in order to receive that gift, we have to repent. So if I just talk about repentance, say repent, repent, and people are like, what am I repenting from? What is this repentance about? What is the goal? And if I just try to isolate the repentance, it would have absolutely no force and no effectiveness. But I just want you to know that repentance is the beginning. Anything that we do as we come towards God, God is always reaching out towards us. He is always the initiator. But if we are to respond to what God is doing, if we are to move in his direction, if we're to move away from death and destruction, if we're to move away from the things of this world that keep us separated from God, if we're to move away from the things that are earthly, sensual, and devilish, then we have to repent. When the Bible speaks about repentance, the word there is metanoeo, and it means a change of mind, thought, or thinking, so powerfully that it changes the very way of life. In other words, it's not talking about I'm going to say I repent without having some corresponding action. The Bible sometimes speaks about bringing forth fruit meet for repentance, or fruit that should accommodate or that are in agreement with the fact that we have repented. So in other words, if I say I repent, there should be some works. There should be some action there. And a lot of times when we call people to receive Christ, we will emphasize some of these other aspects, but we also have to make sure that we are talking about repentance first. When the Bible speaks about the ministry of John the Baptist, John the Baptist, he went forth preaching in the wilderness and saying, "Repent, for the kingdom of heaven is at hand." He first called people to repent. He let them know that you need to change how you think about things. You need to change your attitude, and you need to do it to the point that your corresponding life is changed. I want you to know this, and I really honestly believe that we cannot repent unless God grants us grace to repent. We actually need grace from God in order to want to turn our backs on sin, on the lifestyle that we were living. And so we also need God's help and God's grace. And so what God does is, when the gospel message is heard, how our heart responds to that determines whether or not we're able now to receive the grace to be able to follow through on that. When I got saved, I knew I was lost. I didn't have any doubt about it. I actually didn't know if I could be saved. I was lost without a doubt, but it was only by the grace of God. It was by what he did, by he enabled me to be able to repent and then to follow after Christ. And he, it's the same grace that I needed then, I need it every day now. I need his help. So John said that the people needed to repent, but you know, when Jesus, when he was called, when he began to serve in his ministry, Matthew chapter 4, verse 17, after he was led by the Spirit into the wilderness where he was tempted by the devil, after that period of times where he fasted for 40 days and 40 nights, then he returned in the power of the Spirit. And Matthew 4, 17 says, from that time, Jesus began to preach and to say, "Repent, for the kingdom of heaven is at hand." And Jesus desired that we would come to a place where people would repent, where he would have people that would come to him with a desire to do the things of God, seeking the help, the grace, the mercy of God, so that they would actually be able to follow through, seeking God to empower them and enable them to live a new life. Matthew 9:13 says, "But go and learn what this means. I will have mercy and not sacrifice, for I am not come to call the righteous, but sinners to repent." So if we are to reach this world for the kingdom of God, then it must be with a message that they must repent. We can never be in a position where we think, "I was okay. I didn't need to change. I was so good. God needed me so bad. He accepted me just as I was. I didn't have to change." No, we all must repent. We all must turn. We all must turn our backs on sin and turn our face towards God. Now, a lot of times people think, well, you know, some of these bad things that happen to people, you know, it's because they are so evil, so bad. Sometimes I've heard it even said about nations, that some of the things that happen to them, was because their religious worship, they were so bad. And there's Jesus spoke upon this subject, you know, and he talks about when he went through the cities and he would upbraid them because they had not repented after what he did. But he also spoke to the individuals, and he said that there was a period actually when people told Jesus about the Galileans whose blood Pilate had mingled with their sacrifices. So they're offering up sacrifices and they're getting struck down, they're getting killed. And they figured, well, these people must have not been right with God. They must have been playing around. They must have been hypocritical. But Jesus answered and said to them, suppose ye that all these Galileans were sinners above all the Galileans because they suffered such things? I tell you, nay. But except ye repent, ye shall all likewise perish. Are those 18 upon whom the tower in Siloam fell and slew them? Think ye that they were sinners above all men that dwelt at Jerusalem? I tell you, nay. But except ye repent, ye shall all likewise perish. And so all through scriptures, we see that there is a call for and a call to repentance. The apostles preached it. On the day of Pentecost, they told the people that they needed to repent. In Acts 3:19, they also said, repent ye therefore and be converted, that your sins may be blotted out when the times of refreshing shall come from the presence of the Lord. So the doctrine of repentance, it is foundational. Yes, we want people to believe. We want people to have faith in God. We want people to trust. But there has to be a repentance that corresponds to that. This is a basic, this is a primary doctrine that we as believers need to embrace and we need to proclaim.
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0: Welcome to the Love in Action broadcast with Pastor George Houston. Christ calls us to love with actions and in truth. So get ready, because something's good is about to happen in your life.
1: This is Pastor George Houston. Welcome to the Love in Action broadcast. Your love is something that you don't have for someone else. It's something you give to them. It's an action word. You don't just say, I have love for them, but you do nothing with it. If you got real love, then you are acting upon it. Amen. Well, today we are continuing in our look at Jesus' Sermon on the Mount. We have just recently looked at the Beatitudes, these seven blessings that Jesus pronounced upon the disciples, and one response of the world to how the Christians respond. But now Jesus goes into a continuation of this Sermon on the Mount, and he calls the disciples salt and light. I am looking at starting at verse number 13 in Matthew 5, all the way down through verse 16. So I'll read that, and it says, "You are the salt of the earth. But if salt loses its saltiness, how can it be made salty again? It is no longer good for anything except to be thrown out and trampled underfoot. You are the light of the world. A town built on a hill cannot be hidden. Neither do people light a lamp and put it under a bowl. Instead, they put it on the stand, and it gives light to everyone in the house. In the same way, let your light shine before others, that they may see your good works and glorify your Father in heaven." Well, today we're looking at the attitude that God has about you. God has faith in you. He has trust in you, and he desires that you would have an impact and an influence on the world that you are in. And here Jesus uses two different metaphors to describe a believer. First, he says that you are salt, and then he says you're light. So let's look at the salt first and look at what salt does and how it was utilized in the ancient world. Now, at the time of Christ, really salt was used as a preservative to kill bacteria and really to retard the spoilage of the meats that people would have. So that then says about you as a believer. You should be a preserving force in your community, in your world. Think about the days of Abraham when he interceded on behalf of Sodom and Gomorrah. He said, "Lord, will you destroy the righteous with the unrighteous?" He says, if there are 10 righteous, eventually got down to 10, it started at 50. But he said, if there are 10 righteous in the city, will you spare the city for 10 righteous? So when you look around the world, when you look around different communities, Christians are to be a preserving influence in those communities. They are keeping the wrath of God at bay. They're keeping the judgment of God at bay as God is responding to the righteous that are in those midst. So Christians are to be a preserving agent, a preserving influence. But salt is used to add flavor. Christians, we're to add flavor to people's lives. We're to make every experience taste better because of our presence. When you go somewhere, when you've been somewhere, people should say about you when you're gone, "I am so glad that person was here. I would have hated to have to go through what we went through without them here." Your presence should be a blessing. Your presence should be a source of encouragement and strength for others. So God wants to use you to add flavor to people's life. That, you know, they used to have this saying, things go better with Coke. Well, things should go better with you. When you're there, your presence should be a blessing. They should not be saying when they see you coming, oh no, here they come again. They shouldn't say that about you. They should light up. They should smile. They should be thinking, oh, praise God, look who's here. And that's how we want to be in this world. God uses us to add flavor. He uses Christians to make known the presence of God. See, our prayers is that as it is in heaven, that's how it would be upon the earth. And so a lot of times we have no idea what we're saying then. But at time to time, God will give us a little glimpse. And he'll say, this is how I want my children to operate. This is how I want them to feel. This is how I want them to respond. When you see someone hurting, then you do what you can to alleviate some of that hurt and that pain that they're experiencing. The strong got to bear the infirmities of the weak. And so we are that flavor. We make things better just by being there, just by your presence. You make things better. But salt also, it creates a thirst. You know, you drink some salty water, you'll get thirsty. Christians, we, by our very presence, we should create a thirst in others to want more of Jesus. They should want to know about Jesus. They should want the real deal. They should not say, I don't want nothing to do with that religion because of you. I don't want nothing to do with Christianity because look at them. That's not how we should be. They should say, you make me think twice about being a follower of Christ, because the way I see you living, how I see him manifesting his favor and his grace in your life, that's what I want. I want your peace. I want your joy. I want the blessings that are coming up on you. Not just the physical blessing, but to be able to have the safety, the security, the protection, the help of God upon your life. The kinds of blessings the Bible says that make rich, and God has no sorrows with it. The kinds of a blessing that we were talking about in the Beatitudes. All of those blessings that Jesus said, when people look at it and they look long term, they see that you're in it for the long term. You're not looking for some temporal blessing, pleasures, if you would, for a season. You are after the eternal blessings that come from Christ, and you create a thirst for more of that in them. But salt also prevents infections from setting in. You are an antiseptic effect on the open sores of the world. I think about people like Martin Luther King, and he comes into a racist environment, and he is able to present a way forward for all. He wasn't looking for revenge. He's looking to bring reconciliation. He is not willing to wait to be treated with dignity. He's demanding it now, but he's bringing others along with him. He is bringing healing. He's bringing wholeness. He's bringing restoration. And that is what God has called you to be. He's called you to be people that go forth with the healing presence of Christ. Now, Jesus said, this is who you are. This is who you are to function as, your salt. But he then asked a question. If the salt loses its saltiness, how can it be made salty again? And, you know, some people say salt can't lose its saltiness because it is a strong bond. It's just not able to happen. But see, there are impurities in some salts that were sold in different times of the world. They weren't as pure. The salt around the Dead Sea, which was what Israel would have mostly had, it would have had a lot of impurities in it. And it's possible that this salt would begin to lose its influence, its flavor, its ability to savor and to function as salt if it got wet. It would evaporate. The salt would evaporate away. And it would actually just become like sand. So instead of this being something that had the effect to preserve and to flavor, instead of it having the ability to do all of these things, it was just like dirt. And Jesus said, then all you can do is just throw it on the ground. People trample it underfoot. That is not what he's called you for. He's called you to have a much higher calling than that. He's called you to be the salt of the earth. But he also said that you are the light of the world. And here's the example he gives. He says a city on a hill cannot be hid. Or if I would say it like this, imagine there's a big mountain here. And on this mountain is a city. I've seen many, many cities where that is the case. We would call it a mountain. They might call it a hill, but they're huge. They're big. And the city is there. There is no way in the world that you're going to take and hide that city. During times of war, what they would want to do is they would want to do away with the lights. They would want to turn off the lights so that the other, like during World War II, they did not want the planes to be able to fly and to know where the cities were. So they would turn off the lights. They would tell people not to have the lights on. So you could hide it like that, but not if you're on a hill. It didn't matter. If you're on a hill, you're there. Everybody can see it. And Jesus is saying who you are, and your influence is so obvious. You are like a city that is set on a hill. You just can't be hid. The work that God has done and is doing in your life, it just can't be hid. It's not meant to be hid. It's meant to be shown. It's a light. It is something that you're not going to take and put it in a basket and hide it, but it's something that you're going to place out in plain sight, and it gives light unto others. See, when the devil does his thing, he does his in darkness. He operates in deceptivity. He wants to deceive people. He doesn't want people to know what he's up to. He wants to discredit and miscredit who does his works. But Jesus is saying that you are to be translucent. You're to be right there where everybody can see you. You're to be something and someone that anybody, if they just make any effort, can see where this is coming from. Our good deeds have an impact upon the world. They convict the world of sin. They show forth the praises of God, our Father. They let the world know that God is doing a work. And so there are no undercover Christians. There are no Christians who are doing the things of Christ and they want them to be hidden. If what we are doing are the works of Christ, then we want them to be in the light. We want everything to be apparent because God is bearing witness to it. And he's using it for his honor and for his glory. And that is our whole aim and goal, is to please God, is to honor God, is to glorify God. So believer, you are the salt of the earth. You are something precious. You are what God is using to impact and influence the world. You're the light of the world. You are what the world needs in order to see and not to grope and wander in darkness. So let your light shine before men that they can see your good works and glorify your Father in heaven.
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Praise the Lord, Saints. Praise the Lord. Welcome once again to another edition of Mountaintop Meditations right here on 1570 AM. The Big Gospel Express, which is Chicago's gospel radio station. We're here daily from Monday through Friday. We're here on a daily basis at the 8 o'clock hour in Chicago. And at the other time, situations nationwide, we come to you with the truth. The truth, which is the Word of God. And we do that by the leading, guiding, and direction of the Holy Spirit. We've been in the process of fulfilling this assignment to bring to you the unadulterated Word of God. On yesterday, in the process of fulfilling this assignment, we were over in the book of Mark in the third chapter, where we're tying together the events that led up to what occurred in John, the Gospel of John, chapter 9. These events in Mark chapter 3, which takes place in the beginning of Jesus' ministry, are foundational to what is taking place in John chapter 9. And we're going to, in the process of tying all this together, and those of you who've been with me, I just encourage you, hang in here. Hang in here. We're going to see how all of this fits together, and it is instructional for us today as we seek to please God, as we endeavor to be the salt of the earth and the light of the world. As we endeavor to fulfill our role as members of the body of Christ, those who have been anointed and ordained to go out and be God's influence in the world. As we continue to tie all of this information together, the hope is that in the end, you will be encouraged to be strong and courageous and do exploits in the name of Jesus. Going back to the book of Mark, but let us pray. Father, in Jesus' name, in the name of Jesus, Lord God, have your way. Have your way. Lead, guide, and direct, Lord God, as we speak to your people. Open understanding, bring clarity, so that we, your servants, your bond servants, Lord God, can please you with our efforts to be the light of the world and the salt of the earth. Have your way, O God, have your way. In Jesus' name, amen. On yesterday, we had gotten down in the book of Mark where Jesus' mother and his brothers sent for him. Jesus was ministering, and they sent for him. But in order to get a clear understanding of why they sent for him and what was transpiring that brought this about, let's go back to the beginning of the chapter 3 of Mark and just kind of walk into that. You know, at the end of chapter 2, Jesus was being questioned by the religious leaders. And in verse 27 of chapter 2, at the end of chapter 2,
Jesus said to them, the Sabbath was made for man, and not man for the Sabbath. Therefore, the Son of Man is also Lord of the Sabbath. Now, this is in the beginning of his ministry. So this debate between Jesus and the religious leaders over the who had or was operating under the authority of God was already in play. And after Jesus made that statement, he entered the synagogue, according to verse 1 of chapter 3, where a man had a withered hand, and he healed the man with the withered hand. And Jesus did that miracle, and it was sounded all over the place. Everybody heard about this miracle, and great multitudes began to follow Jesus. And in verse 7 of chapter 3, it says, but Jesus withdrew with his disciples to the sea, and great multitudes from Galilee followed him, and from Judea and Jerusalem and all beyond the Jordan, and those from Tyre and Sidon, all over Asia Minor. They was coming from everywhere because they heard about the miracle that Jesus had performed and the fact that he had claimed to be the Messiah. In verse 28, the Son of Man is also the Lord of the Sabbath. He was claiming to be the man from God. And they came from everywhere. But it's important to understand what it says in verse number 7. It says, and a great multitude from Galilee. Don't miss that. That was Jesus' hometown. A great multitude from there began to follow him. Now, Jesus had already, at this point, called his 12 disciples, the original 12. He had already called them, and they were already following him. They were already with him. But look at verse 13 of Mark chapter 3. It says, and he, Jesus, after, you know, this crowd, this multitude began to follow him and wanted to touch him and wanted to receive this supernatural power from him, wanted to hear more about him being the Messiah, he was being swamped with people. This says in verse 13, and he went up on the mountain and called to him those he himself wanted. And they came, and he appointed 12 that they might be with him and that he might send them out to preach and to have power to heal sickness and to cast out demons. And then it named those that he called and gave that power. And those are the 12 apostles. 12 apostles. He appointed them apostles. They were already his disciples, but now he had multitudes of people swamping around him, touching him, and so much so that in verse 19, it says, and they went into the house. So they went into the house. They came down, and these that Jesus had with them, that he had made apostles, they went into the house, and look at verse 20. Then the multitudes came together again so that they could not so much as eat bread. They didn't even have time to eat because people were coming. He done gave them power, right, to heal sickness and cast out demons. And not only was he doing it, they were doing it too. And the multitudes came around them, so they didn't even have time to eat. And I want you to get this. But when his own people, who is his own people? His own people are the same people that we're talking about in verse 7. When Jesus, verse 7 of this same chapter 3 of Mark, but when Jesus withdrew
with his disciples. These are the disciples that he later, in verse 13, made apostles. When Jesus withdrew with his disciples to the sea, a great multitude from Galilee followed him. Now, when the multitude came together again, that's the same multitude. Verse 21 says, but when his own people heard about this, they went out to lay hold of him, for they said, he's out of his mind. That's that same multitude, his friends and associates, the people in Galilee who knew him best. Mark that. That's important. They said, we know this. We know you, man. You ain't all that. You're out of your mind. We better come and get you. Why was they doing that? Because of what Jesus said in verse 27 of chapter 2. And he said to them, the Sabbath was made for man, and not man for the Sabbath. Therefore, the Son of Man is also the Lord of the Sabbath. He told the religious leaders, you're not in charge. I am. You're not operating under the authority of God. I am. That the laws that you had in place, they are no longer in effect. I'm instituting a new authority over the people of God. I am now taking my place as the Savior, the Messiah, that the prophet said would come. I am he. Jesus is making that announcement. And the people that knew him best said, we better go get him because we know what those leaders are going to do. They have already demonstrated how they handle people that would dare challenge their authority. So we're going to save them. They said, so his own people heard about this. They went out and laid hold of him, for they said he's out of his mind. But then look at verse 22. The scribes who came down from Jerusalem, those are the lawyers, they accused him of operating under the power of the devil. Now, this is the backdrop. This is the backdrop, which over in verse 32, this conflict. This is early on in Jesus' ministry now. This conflict is going on, and the religious leaders are already fed up with Jesus. And they're telling him, you violated the Sabbath laws, and you did it under the power of the devil. You are the devil's spokesperson. You're working for Satan, and you're warring against us, the men who represent God. The religious leaders were accusing Jesus, the Messiah, of being the devil's advocate and claiming that they were on the Lord's side. So we had this conflict already in place right in the beginning of Jesus' ministry. And the tension was so great that in verse 31, 32, it says, then his brothers and his mothers came and standing outside sent to him, calling him. They said his mother and brothers came to him. Why? Because they thought that his life was in danger, that he was going to get killed because he was outside of his ability. He was claiming to be something that he wasn't, and it was going to get him killed. So they came to rescue him. And the multitude was standing around him. What multitude? Same multitude from Galilee, basically, and all the others that came from all over Asia Minor. Now remember, this crowd, this was a multitude of people. And the fact that
In verse 7, when they named the multitude, they started out with a great multitude from Galilee, from his hometown. Mama and the brother showed up. At this time, Joseph was already deceased. So Mama brought her other children, and they came to rescue Jesus, because he was stepping outside of his calling. She knew about his natural birth. His birth was a natural. She knew he was from God, but she didn't know what his assignment was from God. So she thought Jesus was operating outside of his assignment. So she came to rescue him, thinking that she was doing the will of God, brought her children with her to call him out. And she had influence over that great multitude, said, "Why are y'all going there and tell my son?" And I said, "Come on, I need to talk with him." But look what Jesus did. Now, this is important. It says, "And a multitude sitting around him said to him, 'Look, man, your mother and your brothers are outside looking for you.'" What we need to understand is that God, right here, is speaking directly into our hearts and our minds today as it relates to whether or not we, you and I, and all those who are born again, who claim to have the indwelling of the Holy Spirit, whether or not we will dare to be different. God set all this up. All of this is under the divine direction of God. All this that's taking place is designed by God. Jesus, he said, "I came to do the will of my Father." He said, "The things that I say, I don't speak on my own accord. I only say what the Father tells me to say. I'm doing the will of God." It is God's will that all of this is taking place, and it's also God's will that out of this, we receive the influence that will cause us to be bold and courageous in 2022. Let's look at it. They're all standing around, and they send a delegation or a messenger from the people in Galilee who is Jesus' friend. Remember, Jesus' friend said in verse 21 that he's out of his mind, so they came in there to get him. We can't convince you to turn away from this, come on outside, because your mama out there, she want to talk to you. But look what it says in verse 33. Now, let's look at verse 32 first. "And a multitude was sitting around him, and they said to him, 'Look, your mother and your brothers are outside seeking you.' And he answered them, saying, 'Who is my mother or my brother?'" Now, verse 34 is important for us to get. And this is verse 34. "And he looked around in a circle at those who sat about him." A circle. Who was those who was round about him closely? Those who he had just appointed to be apostles. Don't miss this. Let me read that again. Verse 34, "And he looked around in a circle at those who sat about him and said to them,"
He said, here are my mother and my brother. For whosoever does the will of God is my brother and my sister and mother. Now, Jesus' friends were sure that Jesus was confused and even out of his mind, deranged. That's what we just read that in Scripture. And the great crowds that they saw following him, and the amazing reports they heard about him, that convinced them that he needed their help. He simply was not living a normal life, so his friends came to Capernaum to take charge of him. They thought they were doing the godly thing. Then his mother and his brothers, and we see who they are if you read Mark 6, chapter 3, you can see who they are. They traveled 30 miles from Nazareth to plead with him to come home and get some rest. But even they were unable to get near him. This is the only place in the Gospel of Mark where Mary is seen. And her efforts were in vain. But Jesus was not being rude to his family. When he remained in the house and didn't try to see them, he knew what their motives were. But he also knew that their purpose was definitely wrong. You see, if Jesus had yielded to the desires of his family, he would have been playing right into the hands of those religious leaders. Because the religious leaders would have said, see, he agrees with the family. He needs help. Don't take this Jesus of Nazareth. Don't take him seriously. Instead of giving in, look what Jesus did. And what Jesus did right here is instructional for what we need to do when we come to a moment of crisis in our fulfilling our assignments as servants of the Most High God. You see, Jesus used this crisis as the opportunity to teach a lesson. He began to teach. He was already teaching. But look at how God was orchestrating the whole scene. God allowed those who lacked understanding of who Jesus was, had enough care and concern for him to want to rescue him, even though they had right motives, their heart was in the right place, they wanted to save him, but they had the wrong purpose. They wanted to save him or rescue him from following his assignment. They wanted to stop him from fulfilling his assignment. But in their hearts, they believed they were doing the right thing for his good. So God orchestrated that whole thing. He allowed Satan to function in the midst of God's orchestration. Now, it's important to understand that. Satan can't do anything without God's permission. See, he got the religious leaders calling Jesus the devil. Jesus had to check them on that. He checked them on that. We didn't read all of that, but right here in the third chapter,
Jesus checked them hard on calling him a devil, even to the point of saying that, be careful because you're getting ready to blaspheme against the Holy Spirit. What you're really saying is that the Holy Spirit is the devil if you're saying that what I'm doing

9, you're going to see how all of this plays out. Jesus looked at his disciples, and he said, look what he said. Jesus looked at his disciples. He looked at those round about him. He said, here, those in his inner circle, those who were encircled him, his inner circle, he said, here are my mother and my brothers. For whoever does the will of God is my mother, my brother, and my sisters, my family. My family are those who serve the Heavenly Father. My natural family got to rise to a higher level of understanding, to understand the fact that I am the Lord of the Sabbath. I am the Messiah. And to help them to understand this, I'm teaching this lesson. You know Jesus loved his family. What did he do when he was dying on the cross? He said, John, take care of my mama. He wasn't showing that he didn't love them, but he was demonstrating that there was a greater family relationship that they need to obtain to, and we need to obtain to. We're going to continue further tomorrow. We're out of time. We're going to continue further tomorrow in Jesus' name. Amen.

Well, praise God, everybody. I'm here to tell you that pandemonium is in the atmosphere and holy chaos is in the air. And he that will come shall come, and he will not tarry. Now closed mouths will not be fed. Therefore, open your mouth, shout hallelujah, give the devil a spirit.

He leads me beside still waters. He restoreth my soul. 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And sometimes, the soul doesn't get the notice. It has a hole in it due to things that's happened in the past. Hurt, abuse, molestation. But we want to speak to you today and tell you that God wants to heal the hole in your soul. Some people's actions are not because their spirit is wrong, but it's because the past has left a hole in their soul. May this wisdom help you get over your past and remind you that God wants to heal the hole in your soul. I have my sister, Leandria, here. She's going to help me share this wisdom and tell this story.

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So I'm speaking for all of you listening, starting here, starting now. The things that hurt you in the past won't control your future. Starting now, this is a new day. This is your exodus. 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

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And they could sing real well. And there was an old deacon there. Had been going to that church for a mighty long time. Every Sunday morning, he would always beg that choir director, said, "Listen, would you let me sing a song?" He said, "I got a song that I want to sing."

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When you get old, people are just

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They get worried now. 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And they know that the old man still wasn't sitting in the corner.

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Finally, a voice just came down from heaven. 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

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And that old man's voice began to talk to him. He said, "Sure, and one thing about this choir that I sing with now.

it be good. When we get there, what I like about it, there'll be no more senior choir, no more young adult choir, no more inspirational choir. But I'm talking about when we get there, everybody's gonna get together. No more jealousy, no more hatred, no more envy. You know how sometimes your body gets tired? You see, there'll be no more Mondays and Tuesdays and Wednesdays and Thursdays and Fridays and Saturdays. But every day is gonna be something, y'all. I better let this alone. This thing getting good to me. Let me ask you something. 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

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One of these days when this old war is over, we're gonna take off these old shoes we got on.

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I'm talking about what God has done for you. Just take 10 more seconds, because for some of y'all, he's been better than that. It was not because of any goodness of your own, but he sent two watchmen called grace and mercy. 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

joy. 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Feels like you're down for the last count. 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

the Bible says in Psalm 27 and 13, David said, I had fainted lest I had believed to see the goodness of God in the land of the living. And what we come to understand and know that even when it doesn't look good, it works for the good. To all those that are called according to his purpose, help me say,

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1: God bless you in the name of our Lord and Savior Jesus Christ. This is Pastor H.G. Thompson, founder of TTNE Gospel Recording. We do it all. We record, we promote, we produce. 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

Father, in the name of Jesus, Father, we come this morning with bowed head, humble heart, humble as we know how, in the mighty name of Jesus. Father God, as we slumbered and slept, Father God, you made death be still, Father God. We just want to say we thank you. We thank you for your loving kindness. We thank you for your tender mercies, Father God. We thank you for all you've done in the mighty name of Jesus. Now, Father God, we pray in a special prayer for my sister, Lois, down there in Knoxville, Tennessee. Father God, we pray that you continue to strengthen, build up, touch in the mighty name of Jesus. Father God, we know you're able to heal, Father God. We know you're able to deliver, Father God. We know they can do all things in the mighty name of Jesus. And Father, this broadcast goes out to all of the sick, out to the shut-in, out to the bereaved family, in the mighty name of Jesus. Father God, you're a good God. You're a wise God. Father God, we know that you don't make no mistake. Father God, we're praying for the bereaved family. God, we're praying that you continue to touch, heal, bless, touch, strengthen, build up in the mighty name of Jesus. Father God, you're a good God. You're a wise God. Father God, and we know that you don't make no mistake. We're praying for the radio station, Father. All those, the owner, from on down, Father, from the owner on down to those on, where it be by through song or where it be by through the word. We're praying that you continue to bless, lead, keep, and guide. Continue to bless all churches that's open, teaching, the preaching, the unadulterated word of God. Father God, you've just been so good. We just want to say we thank you for what you've done. We give you honor, glory, and praises, Father, for what you're going to do. Father God, that you forgive us all our sins. Father, continue to bind the devil, fight our battle on every side, Father. We're going to forever give you the honor, glory, and praise. And we thank you, Father, for what you've done. We give you honor, glory, and praises, Father, for what you're going to do. These blessings we ask in Jesus' name. Thank God. Amen and amen. We'd like to say good morning, good morning, good morning to each and every one of you. We thank you for tuning in each and every Friday morning at 11 o'clock on 11 o'clock right here at 1440 WMKM on your radio dial. We get ready to start our broadcast off this morning. We're going all the way to Tyler, Texas. It's the late Walter Neal Johnson and the Gospel Keynotes. Give God the praise. Check us out. We want you to get into the broadcast. We're coming to you live from 1440 WMKM on your radio dial. Check us out.

0: that was the late Billy Neil Johnson and the gospel keynotes all the way out of Tyler, Texas. Give God the praise. 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You know he'd be out there. He have that grill going each and every first and third Friday of the month. We're getting ready to get back to a little bit of more music. We're getting ready to play from the late legendary Slim and the Morning Echo. This tune was recorded on TTNE Gospel Recording. The late Slim and the Morning Echo. Everything will be all right.
1: I remember when I was a little child, way back home, sitting around that old fireside. Glory to God. I used to hear my mother and father talk about how good God had been to them and how God had kept him all along the way. And then I heard her look up towards heaven and she would say these words here, Lord help us today. She would say, every little thing.
2: Everything.
1: Gonna be all right.
2: All right.
1: Then another thing she would say, I would be sitting sometime on the back of the wagon, didn't have shoes to go on my feet. Sometime I would have holes in the bottom of my shoes. But my mother told me, she said, don't worry about the shoes. She said, God have new shoes waiting for you up in glory. Lord, help us today. And then many times we would start up that little road to the church. And I would hear them singing old favorite songs. I heard somebody say, every little thing.
2: Everything
1: that stayed down in my heart.
2: Oh.

That was the late legendary Slim and the Morning Echoes to record on TTD Gospel Recording. Everything will be all right. Gospel Soul Touches anniversary is going to be held at Greater Mount Olive Baptist Church on August the 9th at 3:30 p.m. 661 West 8 Mile Road. Appearing on the program, Joy and Joy Unlimited, Stars of Faith. And the list just goes on, and we're going to be telling you more about this only next week. And also be appearing on the program, the Dynamic Gospel Tone, Stairways to Heaven, Revelation Singer, Doc Coney, and Manifest. And the list just go on and on and on. We're going to be looking for you out there on August the 9th at 3:30 p.m. right there, 661 West 8 Mile Road. And this program is sponsored by TTNE Gospel Recording. Your host, I'm Pastor H.G. Thompson. And 18 Ann Austin, and Pastor Glenn Taylor, and the hostess for this program is going to be Chris Moore and Sister Joella Light. We're going to be looking for you, you, you, and you. It's an open door program, but don't you dare come empty handed. You know, they get out and they help everybody. So we're going to be looking for you on the 9th out there at 661 West 8 Mile Road. Getting ready to get back to a little bit more music. This is my group. This is Brother Mickey Redman and the Sons of Heaven, recorded on TTNE Gospel Recording. Jesus, I love you. Check this out.

That was Brother Mickey Redmond and the New Sons of Heaven, recorded on TTNE Gospel Recording. Jesus, I love you. Now we get ready to do a little something down here just for all of you that requested, all down there in Knoxville, Tennessee, and all you down there in Atlanta, and all of you down there in Mississippi that requested this tune. This is Veronica and the Blazing Star. We want you to give God the praise. Keep this up, Veronica and the Blazing Star, for all of you that requested. Check this out. How blessed you are. We want you to get up and clap your hands and stomp your feet. We're doing it live down here at 1440 WMKM on your radio. We want you to stick and stay. Don't you go nowhere. Check it out. Check it out.

Also goes out to your brother James Cousin. We know you tuned in out there, Doc. This goes out to you and to all new members over there that request. This is goes out to you, and you. We doing it live. Don't you go nowhere. Stick and stay. Hallelujah.

That was Veronica and the Blazing Storm. We're going to try to bring her here in next year. We're going to be looking into it and check it out. A lot of you have requested that song. We just had to get it on in there. Now we're getting ready to come back to the city of Detroit. We're going to hear from Woman of God. This is Linda Jones. 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Woman of God, Linda Jones. 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

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We want you to check out. Don't forget about Motor City Soul Food, located at 12700 West 7 Mile Road, right here in the city of Detroit. Give them a call. They have all the soul food that you think you might want. They have good cornbread dressing. They have collard greens. And the list is going. They have barbecue. They have roast. They have turkey and dressing. The list is go on. That's Motor City Soul Food. They closed on Tuesday, but they open on Tuesday, starting from 11 a.m. to 7 p.m. at night. We want you to go by there and check them out. We're getting ready to get back to a little bit more music. We're going to hear from Miss Another Sensation recording the Girls of Columbia, South Carolina. This is the Gospel Legend. We want you to check us out. We want you to get up and put on your shouting shoes. We're doing it live at 1440. Check this out.

and the soulful sounds of heaven. They're going to be singing just like his song on the ninth out there at 661 West 8 Mile Road. Check this out. We're slowing it down a little bit. Absolutely.

0: That was Brother Mike Smith and the Soulful Sounds of Heaven. Write me a line or two and let me know how you're enjoying this broadcast. You know, we've been on here a long time, and we're always glad to hear from you. And we'd like to thank each and every one of you for writing in and let me know how you enjoy the broadcast. And some more of you, write in, let me hear from you. Write me, Pastor H.G. Thompson, Post Office Box 38044. Detroit, Michigan, 48238. And let me know how you're enjoying the broadcast. For many of you that writes me and tune in, to more of you to tune in and let me hear from you. Always glad to hear from you. Let me know what you like to hear, and we try to put it out there for you. We're going to get to keep it going. We get ready to liven it up a little bit. We get ready to go to Roy and the Revelation. We want you to check this out. Dr. Jesus, check it out.
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Clock on the wall is ticking. That's that sensation recording group that was Roy and the Revelation all the way out of North Carolina. We're going to soon have to get ready to get out here. The clock on the wall is ticking. We're going to hear from the late Reverend Clyde Jeter and the Swan Silvertone singers. Check this out. Only Believe. We're going to have to get ready to get out here. We don't thank all of you for each and tuning in each and every Friday right here at 1440 WMKM on your radio dial. We want you to tune in next week, the same time, the same station. We'll be right back here if the Lord delay is coming. Check this out. We got out of here. Get you.

0: That was a Swan Silvertone singing. We're going to have to get ready to get out here on the same time on this week. Whatever you do, get out and go to somebody's church on Sunday. You always hear me say, if you hate me, you better not die. We're getting ready to get out here. God bless you in the name of our Lord and Savior Jesus Christ. We gone. God bless you. Bye-bye.
1: This is Pastor H.G. Thompson. We'd like to thank each and every one of you for tuning in. 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

Hi, welcome to this prayer edition of Life in the Word. I'm going to be preaching on a subject that requires repentance. That's why we have the prayer music on. Praise the Lord. Just get yourself ready to hear the word and to repent.

Well, praise the Lord, praise the Lord, praise the Lord. We have a scripture that the Lord wants us to read. Glory to God. And this scripture is Luke, the 16th chapter and the 18th verse. I'll read it in one moment. Luke, the 16th chapter, and the 18th verse. The reason why I'm sad is this verse literally condemns over half of everybody that you know in church. This one verse condemns at least 50% of those in church to a fiery hell. Let's read this scripture together. Luke 16, verse 18. Whosoever putteth away his wife and marries another commits adultery. That's the first part. The second part is, and whosoever marries her that is put away from her husband commits adultery. Let's focus on the first part. Whosoever putteth away his wife and marries another commits adultery. Let that sink in. Whosoever putteth away his wife and marries another commits adultery. Oh, Holy Spirit, drive the point home. Drive this word home. What we're reading, the word whosoever means whosoever. This means if you're a bishop and you divorce your wife, and you marry another, you're an adulterer. You're an adulterous bishop. This means if you're a pastor and you divorce your wife and you marry another, you are an adulterous pastor. This means if you are the Bible school teacher in church and you divorce your wife and marry another, you are the adulterous Bible school teacher. This means if you're the elder or the evangelist, and you divorce your wife and marry another, you are the adulterous elder or evangelist. This means if you are the deliverance preacher, capable of casting out devils out of others, if you divorce your wife and marry another, you are an adulterous deliverance minister. Now this makes sense. Remember Jesus said, people said they will be casting out devils and prophesying in Jesus' name, and Jesus is going to look at them and say, depart from me, you workers of what? Iniquity. If you break the law of God and divorce your wife and marry another, you are a worker of iniquity. And I must announce to you as a servant of the Lord that you will give an account for the deeds done in your body. If you are divorced and remarried, if you are a man who divorced your wife and married another woman, I announce to you, except you repent, you will perish. At this very moment, if your heart were to stop and you're still living in this adulterous situation, you will perish in hell. Now, I want to share something with you. Many times people say, well, the way you repent is just say you're sorry and still stay together. That's not true. Tell me what thief can take something and keep it and say they're sorry. Huh? Can you steal a man's car and say I'm sorry and still keep it? That's not right. Let's go to 1 Corinthians 7 and 10. 1 Corinthians 7 and 10 says, let not the wife depart from her husband. But if she depart, let her remain unmarried or be reconciled unto her husband. It also says, let not the husband put away his wife. The Bible's will, God's will for married couples is to never divorce. And if there's any separation, seek reconciliation if at all possible. Now, we're going to go back to that scripture
And we're going to read the second part of that scripture. Thank you, Lord. The second part of that scripture says, whosoever marries her that is put away from her husband commits adultery. I got news for you, women. God has compassion on you. Let's say your husband abandoned you, divorced you, and put you away. And you are innocent. You're the innocent party in the whole thing. You've been put away. Well, the Bible says whoever marries you who have been put away commits adultery. And this means you are also committing adultery. I'm here to share with you that getting with someone else after a divorce, whether it was your fault or not, is always adultery. Woman, turn to 1 Corinthians 7 and 10 and do it. Let's read 1 Corinthians 7 and 10. This is God's will for you. This is a command of the Lord Jesus Christ. Hallelujah. We're going to read 1 Corinthians 7 and 10. 1 Corinthians 7 and 10 says, let not the wife depart from her husband. But if she depart, let her remain unmarried or be reconciled to her husband. And let not the husband put away his wife. Hallelujah. We're going to pray right now. I'm going to tell you how to repent according to the word of God. If you're living in a remarriage adultery, number one, stop lying. The Bible says every liar is going to have their part in the lake of fire. Stop telling people you're married. Stop referring to each other as husband and wife. Separate immediately from living together and be reconciled to your spouse according to 1 Corinthians 7 and 10. Now we're going to pray. Lord, you said that if I preach this message, many will listen, and some will even repent. Lord, those who repent, you have appointed unto life. And those who will not listen are appointed unto damnation, even the second death, which is the lake of fire. But those who are repenting, give them divine wisdom and knowledge. We pray, Father, that you would open up living arrangements where they can immediately separate from the adulterous affair. In the mighty name of Jesus, we pray. Amen and amen. Now, there's another group of Christians that will experience damnation as a result of this terrible sin. I'll let you know in one moment. Help us, Lord.

Now, I want to share something with you. In Romans 1 and 32, it says, "Who, knowing the judgment of God, and they which commit such things are worthy of death, but not only those that do it, but those who have pleasure in those who do it." We're going to go to Proverbs 17 and 15, but I'm going to read this again. Romans 1 and 32, it says, "Who, knowing the judgment of God," if you know God is going to judge the adulterer, but you know the judgment of God, but you still take pleasure in those who are remarried. In other words, you still congratulate them. You still approve of them. Let's read what God says in Proverbs 17, verse 15. In Proverbs 17, verse 15, the Bible says, "He justifieth the wicked. He that justifieth the wicked, and he that condemneth the just, even they are both an abomination unto the Lord." Let's read this again. "He that justifieth the wicked." Right? When you participate in a remarriage ceremony, maybe you're invited to their wedding, and then you call them and congratulate them. Or maybe you are the officiating pastor or preacher over the marriage ceremony. You are justifying wicked. You are calling evil good. And the Bible says that God is going to lay the sin that you are approving on you as well. Hallelujah. It's as if, look at it this way. It's as if you are driving a car to a bank robbery. And you didn't go in and rob the bank, but you are an accessory to it. It's the same thing. You are an accessory to adultery. When Jesus judges at the great right throne judgment, those people who congratulated those people on their remarriage, those people who participated in that marriage, and those people who continue to fellowship and call them good are going to be condemned right along with them. So the greater number of people being judged for this sin are not those who are committing adultery, but those who are approving of it. Your only hope is to draw a line in the sand and say, "For God I'll serve, for God I'll live, and for God I'll die." And stop approving of this sin. How do you repent of it? Those people who you know are divorced or remarried, living in adultery, you have to tell them, "I no longer approve of your adulterous affair." You might lose them as friends, but you have gained a crown of eternal life. Repent for approving adultery. No longer approve of remarriage adultery. So I'm going to lead you in a prayer of repentance, so that God will pass the adultery off of your life for approving of the adultery. We found that God calls it an abomination. Most of the congregations that you go to are filled with this abomination. You must repent of it right now. And I got a witness for you. When you make this decision to do this, you're going to feel the Holy Spirit on you. Not only when you say that you're no longer going to approve of this sin, but you're no longer going to fellowship with people who approve of this sin, because they have the sin of adultery on them. As soon as you make that statement, you will feel the Holy Spirit on you. The Lord will bear witness that you're in His will. Here we go. We're going to pray. Are you ready? Lord, forgive me for approving of the sin of remarriage adultery. I no longer approve of the sin of remarriage adultery, and those people who approve of the sin of remarriage and adultery, I can't fellowship with them. Neither will I fellowship with those in adultery, but I'll draw nearer to God with a pure heart, and I'll depend on Jesus by the power of the Holy Spirit.

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Welcome to Shabak, where we play the latest and greatest in good gospel music. Sit back, call a friend, and tell them that Shabak is on the air. All right, it's time for Shabak Gospel Music Program. Home of the latest and greatest in good gospel music. Hey, we are super excited. We're back in the studios. Yeah, latest and greatest good gospel music. What a privilege, what an honor it is. I'm grateful to God for allowing me to continue on. Yep. Well, greetings. We're going to get on to our first song. And you know what? I have found out something. You better tell somebody I'm armed and dangerous. You better let them know I am loaded. Amen. I hear a war cry out in the spirit. And yes, we're thankful for. Amen. The time we're living in. Yes, you better fortify yourself in the things of God. Hey, it's the temple of deliverance. Talking about armed and dangerous. You better watch out right here on Shabak.

heard the Apostle Paul say in Ephesians chapter 6, be strong in the Lord and in the power of his might. Put on the whole armor of God. Tell somebody, put on the whole armor of God. Put on the whole armor of God, that you may be able to stand against the wiles of the devil. For we wrestle not against flesh and blood. My fight is not against you, and your fight is not against me, but against principalities, against powers, against the rulers of darkness of this world, against spiritual wickedness

Yeah, the weapons of our warfare. They're not carnal. Hey, we're not fighting flesh and blood, but we're pulling down strongholds, imagination. We're pulling down, yes, everything that exalts itself over the knowledge of God. Well, yeah, that song goes out from me to you and all the prayer warriors out there. Hey, you can join the Touching Degree prayer line Monday through Friday. Oh, my God, I'm telling you, God is pouring out his spirit. Yes, we don't do it on Facebook because it's a sanctified time. And, the Spirit of God's moving. We encourage you, pick up your phone. You can do it at 5 a.m. Mountain Time, 7 o'clock East Coast Time, 303-536-1742. You'll get the mighty, mighty prayer warriors. Blessings to you, all of you out there from all over the country, from so many different areas. We're so thankful and grateful. As we unite, yes, it's a clarion call to unite. Stop letting stuff divide the church. We got to come together. It's wartime. Well, blessings to you. We're moving on. We're moving on, and I'm playing it because it was a new release. And Motown, we're grateful for our friends over at Motown. And this is Ricky Dillard and Ron Carter. Talking about sweet, sweet spirit, open my eyes. It's new music right here on the Innovative Sounds of Shabbat Gospel Music Program. All right.

Yes, yes. There's a sweet spirit in this studio right now, and I want you to know as it goes out over the airway, hallelujah. Yeah, reach up and touch the Lord. Yeah, ba ba ba see, my God. Hallelujah. I tell you, Ricky Dillard. Yeah, we love Ricky Dillard. He's an American gospel songwriter, singer, director. He can direct. That brother will make you praise God. Hell's out of Chicago, and we're just thankful and grateful. Amen. Crystal Rhodes is where I first came in contact with him, Brian and them, out of Michigan years ago. And so we're yet doing what we do, play the latest and greatest, and we thank God for this song. Man, what'd you think, man? Hallelujah. The presence of God. That's what it's all about. We're shifting the atmosphere. Amen. It's all about praising God. Amen. Once you lift him out, Shabbat, the high praise. Well, we're going to move on. And this has been topping on the charts. And we're going to play it again for all my quartet friends out there. Yeah, come on, clap your hands. This is Promise, and it's Lisa Knowles and the Brown Singers. Hey, don't forget, you can always go to our website, www.lifelineofamerica.org, and look, you can send us your prayer request. That's info@lifelineofamerica.org, and we're so grateful. We're praying with you and for you. We are just grateful and thankful to be able to declare and decree, amen, the things of God. Amen. In this season, and there certainly is a clarion call going out. Yeah, hear me now. Fortify yourself, amen, because the shaking of the systems is occurring. Yeah, some of y'all know this last year, the shaking of the systems, yeah. Mm-hmm. Some things you can't get that you used to get. Well, it's coming. It's coming. Hear the clarion warning. Yeah. Let's go on and hear some Brown Singers right here on Shabbat.

0: All right. How many of you know he's a promise keeper? God keeps his promises. Well, hey, Lisa knows, born as Elise Nicole knows, back in 83 in Memphis, Tennessee. Hey, Memphis, I know this week y'all had a time. Church of God in Christ in the spring meeting. We thank God. And she began her musical career as she joined the Brown Singers as a background at age 9. And at 12, she became the lead singer. Wow. And so we thank God for Lisa Knowles and the Brown Singers. Innovative sounds of gospel music. Hey, that's our quartet style. We're moving along. Look, you can simply contact us at lifelineofamerica.org. Amen. We're so grateful and thankful. Amen. Shabbat gospel music. Hey, now look. I got the new one. Didn't I put the new one down? Mercy, that's the new one. And it came out just the other day. Check it out. Hey, let me know. Email us at info@lifelineofamerica.org. Tell us yes or no. Or comment on Facebook where we have it posted. Hey, it is PJ Morton, Daryl, talking about PJ and his new one, Mercy, right here on Shabbat.
1: Mercy. Let me say a little more. Been in some tough spots when I thought it was the end.

All right, PJ Morton. Hey, yeah, I know you know he's the son of the Bishop Paul S. Morton and Deborah Morton. Yeah, he won the Grammy earlier this year. I think it's his sixth. And wow, just a dynamic musician, songwriter, singer, producer. And hey, everybody in a short time singing with him. What an anointing. What a blessing. Hey, look, we had to go back. Let me tell you, I went and got my old vinyl record out, and I posted it on Facebook. So, yeah, you ought to follow me on Facebook because that's what I use mostly. I am on the other venues, but somebody said Facebook's for old folks. And, hey, look, I'm getting up there, okay? I've been doing this. We've been on radio over 30 years now. My God, thank you, Jesus. He said, I'm old. Thank God. Considering the alternative, I'm going to keep doing it. Hey, this is a classic. I believe it's from her first album in 66 when she went solo, leaving the caravan. It's Shirley Caesar talking about He Holdeth the Reins. A classic right here on Shabbat.

Man, that's traditional gospel music. The first lady of gospel, some call her Pastor Shirley Caesar, the queen of gospel. I tell you, she won this year. I think it was her 13th Grammy. She has Stellar Awards, Dove Award. That goes out to all of our folks out in North Carolina. We thank God for our callers out in North Carolina. Thank God for you who listen in every day on the Touch and Agree prayer line. This is Shabbat Gospel Music Program, and that's our playlist for this week. Shirley Caesar, he's holding the reins. I got that off my vinyl. All right, good gospel music. Hey, we're moving on. We're going to Virginia, and we have so many friends and people out there in Virginia. We're glad. Thank you, Bishop Chase, Lady Chase, as we're still on the air out there. This is Pharrell Williams and the group Voices of Fire. Man, they came on the scene, about 3 or 4 years ago. Oh, my God, these young people. Yeah, come on, check it out. Right here on Shabbat Gospel Music Program, Voices of Fire. And we're talking about joy.

All right, Voices of Fire is a world-class gospel choir founded by Pharrell Williams and Bishop Ezekiel Williams, known for their powerful performances. And I'm telling you, I've had the pleasure of seeing them when they did Something in the Water. They were formulated in 2020. And an outstanding choir group. They got a new one out, but I went to this goody here. Anybody needs some joy? Let me declare and decree it to you. I'm sending joy. Jesus says, this joy I give, not as the world gives it, but as I give it to you. So the Spirit of Christ and the joy of the Lord, I declare it over your life as I do it in the atmosphere. And receive it now in Jesus' name. Wow. I felt that thing right there down in my shanana. I'm telling you, it's powerful. What we carry on the inside, yes, as we declare the will of God here on the earth realm, as we play the latest and greatest in good gospel music, the innovative sounds of Shabbat. Hey, look, I got to go out to Cali now. We thank God for our friends out in Virginia. We thank God for the friends in Cali. Hey, sending it out to my aunties in L.A. I got all kind of folks in Cali, that Southern Cal area. Love you all. And look, this is the choir master himself. Well, they don't call him the choir master, but I tell you, this is a bad boy. We've been blessed to have him with us a couple of times. We're talking about the one and only Brent Jones. And this is the praise in the choir. Anybody praising him? Anybody making some noise? Hey, it's the innovative sound. Come on, let's lift up Jesus.

man, praise God. Hey, love you, Bryn Jones, man. Can't wait to, hey, man, we have you back in this area. That is just a good gospel music. Man, Brent just has a way. We first came in contact with him, I think it was Holy Rollers, back in 99. And, man, just down through the years, what a blessing. Hey, send a shout out to our friends at JDI Records, Dr. Robinson, and all of you. We are grateful and thankful. It's the Innovative Sounds. We're moving on. Hey, look, this lady is just so bad. I just got to keep playing her. She's on our playlist again. And I went back to 21. But I'm telling you, he's worthy. What's he worthy of? Of all. He is worthy of it all. We're talking about our Lord and Savior. We're talking about Yeshua Yahweh. But in my English tongue, because of the King of England, yes, I speak English here in America, and I call him Jesus. There's power in that name, the authority of Jesus Christ. I come to you, Cece Winan. She's going to help us with worthy of all.

All right, we're grateful and thankful. Man, I'll be trying to get it in. Y'all need to help me with, bless me so I can have more time on the air. We are so grateful for the time we have. Hey, look, this is the Bishop Leonard, and man, just a dynamic man of God, Ty Scott Records. And this is Bow My Spirit, wanting to get it out. It's on our playlist for this. I'm going to post it on Facebook on Shabbat Gospel Music. Hey, go to Shabbat Gospel Music. And yes, go to our YouTube. I haven't been pushing it, but you all need to go and like and share. And then go to us on Facebook, our page, Shabbat Gospel Music Program. This is Bishop Leonard Scott. Thank you, all our friends, Sydney, all of you, Brian, all of you at Ty Scott Records. Bow My Spirit.

You know, I had to add this to my playlist. Renee Spearman, Montel Jordan, and Kim Burrell, You Choose Me. New music. It's on our playlist, but I moved it up to play it into the program. It's new music, and you know we love to give you the latest and greatest and good gospel music. I listen to it, let it minister to me, and we put it out on the airways. Hey, thank you to our friends. You out in Detroit, thank you. We're grateful for you in Detroit, you Virginia. Yes, you in Chicago, you in Columbus, all of you that call, Missouri, amen, Springfield, Kansas City, we are so grateful. And of course, our hometown, we thank God for the folks here in Denver that support us. 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And yes, God has called us to pastor. And yeah, okay. Look, we thank God for you. 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Know this, you're my prayerful concern. I'm your prayer pastor. And I'm also the one that DJs. And we love you right here on Shabbat. Until we touch and agree again, until we play the latest and greatest again. See you till next time.

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2: To some degree, I am going to go to some scriptures because I want to share some things with you. We have been talking with you about realizing what is your, in essence, what is your pathway to success in this life? What is your pathway to success in this life? In the early stages of your Christian experience, there was some attribute that you were very strong at, whether it was your dedication to the Lord, prayer, fasting. It was something that it was a part of your character, and as long as you did that, a certain kind of lifestyle came out of that. Things were going in your favor, etc. But then after you may have gotten a little older, been in the Lord for a little longer, then busyness of life shows up, responsibilities, things of that nature, and you get weaned away from that. And then life starts changing. I believe that there is yet that trait, that pathway, or I call it the means, that God has for all of us, that if we would get back to our means in which He communicates with us and we communicate with Him, that He'll begin to make certain things happen on our path that will create levels of success. And levels of success does not necessarily mean money. It just means certain things are working out just the way you plan for it to work out. Or the goal that has been set, you're reaching those goals. Accomplishments are being performed and you're satisfied with the accomplishments. So when we talk about a means, that all of us have a means, and we were going through the scriptures looking at these different characters of the scripture. Moses, for example, he had a means, and his means was to be able to manage God's people. And he did that. He got them out of Egypt into the promised land, or at least into the wilderness. But something happened. And what happened was he let the people that he was managing get to him. And they caused him to do something through his anger. I mean, remember when he got the tablets from God. He came down, he saw what they were doing in the camp and got angry. And he threw the tablets down and broke them all up. He had an anger issue. And as long as he was in the means of working with God, God controlled that anger. But how many know that sometimes people can stir up that old dead man in you? People can sometimes find your button and they can try to push it to get a response.

But we as Christians are very good at hiding so they don't get pushed. If you haven't learned how to hide your button, then learn how to hide your button. Right. We talked about Daniel. He had a routine. That was his means. As long as he kept up his routine of prayer, everything was going to be all right. He was threatened, going to be placed into the den of lions. If he prayed to any other god, well, he kept his routine. And his routine saved him from the impending death. Your routine will save you from a lot of things taking place in your life. But you have to know what that routine, need to know what it is that means by which God has given you that creates this stream of communication between you and God. Him, you respond to him and he guides you, he directs you, he begins to channel you in different circumstances of life, and at the end of the day, you always have success. The scripture says that he would not lead us into temptation, but how many know that we will go into temptation? He won't lead us in there, but he will teach you enough information to know that when temptation shows up, you have a choice to decide whether you're going to fall for the temptation or overcome in the temptation. And in most cases, if we have done what we should, we will overcome in every temptation. Amen. Because we will get established in our life that we know how to use the word of God to get us out of everything. Sometimes we're in bad states of mind. But the word of God will get you out of that bad state of mind. Regardless of what your feelings are saying, the circumstances, the word of God is our answer. And as we have said it before, that this is our profession. We're believers. We believe what God said. This is what we spend 20 years of our life, 30 years of our life for. It's to believe what the word of God says. I want to go to one other individual, and his name is Paul. And we're going to take a look at his means. I always say this when it comes down to money. Money is not meant to be spent. Money is a means to an end. It is to help you get somewhere. Now, when people don't have that mindset that I just mentioned, they think money

So we're going to look at this individual by the name of Paul. I'm going to show you something real quick with this here. We have these two empty cups. But if I pour this, they both have the same capacity. But the more I pour in here, it's reducing the capacity of this cup. So at this particular point, it only has the capacity for half of its true original capacity. And if I keep pouring into it, the capacity becomes less and less and less, to the degree that there is no more capacity in that cup. Today, I'm going to share some things with you, and I'm going to entitle this, Revelation is Your Capacity Builder. I want you to repeat that after me. Revelation is your capacity builder. Okay, let's go here. We're going to begin in the book of 1 Corinthians chapter number 14. 1 Corinthians chapter number 14. It says this. Let's look at verse number 10. It says, there are, it may be, so many kinds of voices in the world, and none of them is without significance. And I'm reading from the King James Version. Therefore, if I know not the means of the voice or the meaning of the voice, I shall be unto him that speaketh a barbarian, and he that speaketh shall be a barbarian unto me. What the Apostle Paul was saying, that there's a lot of voices out here. We as believers always try to discern God's voice. God's voice is very distinctive. It is not a voice that mimics some other voice. But there are other voices that will try to mimic God's voice. The scripture let us know that his sheep, which is who we are, we will know his voice. And a stranger we will not follow. But that's to a certain degree of maturity in God. Because all of us have had the experience where we heard a voice and we thought it was God. And then when we put what we heard in action, we found it wasn't God. You don't have to raise your hands, because I know we all experienced that. I always say that when that happens and you find out that it wasn't God, then you need to recognize what you heard to know now that that is not God. Which means the devil has to come a different way. And if he comes a different way, using the same method, which is in your mind, thinking that you're hearing a spirit talk to you, assuming it's God. And you do the same thing, and it's a dud. Turn to somebody and tell them, a dud. A dud. If it's a dud, then you know that wasn't our God either. God will send you through the process and allow the process to fine-tune your ears so that you're sensitive to know when the Spirit of God speaks to you, where does it echo from? It doesn't echo from in here. It echoes from in your spirit. And he wants you to be acquainted with the voice that comes from your spirit and not from your mind. And this is how a lot of folks miss it. In doing this, Paul is saying that if God is talking to you, but you don't understand him, then you're like a foreigner to him. And we are like a foreigner to him. This is why it's so important to not only establish a means of communication with God, but fine-tune it to the degree that you know when God is speaking to you. Amen. That you know when the Holy Spirit is telling you or nudging you to do, or extracting peace from your spirit and your mind to say, don't do. Sometimes the Spirit will not always just use the verbiage of words that we use. He will give sensations or notions or even enlightenment to give you directions on what to do. This is where Paul now comes in, because he has a means by which he communicates with God.

He's not in this area of scripture we just read. That he knows what God is saying, and he's not a stranger to his voice. And God now begins to use this man and communicate his. Daniel's was routine. Adam's was obedience. When we get to Jesus, it will be that he will also be in the line of obedience. He will always do the things that his father has shown him or said to him. He will never venture outside of himself to do something that his father has not said or assigned for him to do. If he had did it one time, then he would have sinned against his father, and he could not have been the sacrifice that redeemed us from Adam's sin. But because he did redeem us, somebody ought to give him some praise. Come on now. If it wasn't for Jesus, listen, we all would be messed up. You remember what happened in the temptation, and when the devil tempted him three times, he was trying to, he even used scripture on him. You see, you got to be careful that sometimes when folks try to use scripture on you to get you to do certain things, you need to know scripture to know that they're using it out of context only to manipulate you in the church. No, we're not in the world no more. We're not dealing with the stuff in the world. We're dealing with stuff in the church community. But in the church community, there are people who look like sheep, but they're really wolves. Even the devil's angels appear as an angel of light. So there's a lot of deceivers that's going on in the church community. This is why it's important for you to know the word of God so that folks do not try to manipulate you in the community of the church. Using scripture. Here's some things. I just showed you the metaphor. Revelations, this is how God, what God's means of dealing with Paul was through revelations. Revelations serve people that have no reference point. I'm going to give you a lot of different points. But revelation serves people who have no reference points. All right. What I'm saying is this. That revelation serves people who have capacity. When you are full of yourself, full of other stuff, nothing can get in there. Whether you realize it or not, and I know you haven't checked this morning, you don't really know what the status of your capacity is. But if you're like this, revelation serves people who have capacity. And so since it's a means by which God instructed the Apostle Paul, these means are all through the scripture, and he sometimes used revelation to direct our path, to enlighten us, to reveal something to us that we have no way of knowing. So that we can not end up in bad places, in conditions, and circumstances, but so that we can avoid things that are coming our way that we cannot see. God will give you a revelation to avoid that stuff. But you got to have the capacity. Amen? Amen? So revelation serves people who have no reference point. You know, they used to say this, that it's, you know, as a pastor, sometimes I would get people who joined the church and they have joined this church, but they had already been a member of maybe three or four other churches in their span, their Christian journey. Well, in all of those churches, they put something in the person. Here's the contrast. If someone comes and he or she becomes a member and they have never became a part of anyone's church, this is their capacity. They're open. They have no frame of reference. And it gives us 100% opportunity to pour in them from this church, for me to pour into them what they should have. As opposed to folks going and have been to four churches. When you get here, I can't tell you nothing. Because your capacity is full from what you have learned from those other churches. So it doesn't matter. What I'm saying is this, that we have to create this capacity. And it doesn't matter if you've been to four, five, eight churches, whatever that is.
You have to make up your mind that you're going to be willing to listen and learn and obey whatever God is saying to you today. And when I say today, I mean in your present, not necessarily in today's service. And if we do that, then we will always have the capacity to receive from God when he wants to do what he wants to do. People that don't receive revelation are, and I got a few things here, people that know too much. In the church community, if you think you know it all and you know everything in here, people cannot give you nothing, and you know too much that you cannot receive anything. We have people in our lives who are church-going people, who are friends, who are family, and we see the circumstance of their life, and we try to impart into them wisdom, something to do that they can avoid what we see they're getting ready to enter into. And we have all experienced how we have talked to individuals to the expression of we're blue in the face and they still don't receive nothing we say. It's because they know too much. When you start telling them what they should or suggest what they should, because you should never tell somebody what you should do, you should always preface it with, I got a suggestion for you. It makes it a little bit easy for them to swallow the bullet. Because it's going to be something that they don't want to do. But if you make it easy for them to swallow it, then you will save them from the error of their way. So people who know too much are individuals who have problems with capacity and revelation. People that don't listen is another group of people who have trouble with revelation and capacity. People who don't listen. They don't listen, and they have actually stopped learning. The not listening is only the symptom of something else going on inside of here. It is the fact that they have stopped learning. Because if you always open to learn, then that means that there is capacity for you to get more in than what you already have. You are listening because the capacity is there. But if you're full, you're not listening at all. They don't have nothing to tell you. And therefore, they have stopped learning. I believe that we ought to be life learners. That we're going to learn for the rest of our lives, regardless of what we have already achieved, regardless of the degrees on the wall and your social status and all that, we have to keep learning. And that's what God wants to do. If you keep learning, what you're doing is creating capacity. Some people who are challenged with revelations, they are individuals that justify their actions. In other words, they act in such a way, but they always cover their actions by justifying why they did it. Sometimes you have people who have good intentions to do certain things, but they do it the wrong way. There are situations where sometimes people do things and they give an excuse for everything they do. In other words, you can point it out to them that it's wrong for what you have done, but they give you a justifiable reason why it's right in their mind. When people have no capacity, then they do these things. They stop listening. They're no longer learners. They're individuals who justify their actions, and they are people who are crippled by their own experience. Crippled by their own experience. In other words, I've already done that. You're trying to tell them about a better way of doing it. Same thing. In other words, I already done that. I did this. And you're not getting nowhere with them. But how many know that you can do an old thing a new way? But you got to have capacity to do it. You remember when David was bringing the ark out of the Philistine country and was bringing it in? They were doing it, but they did it the wrong way. Somebody ended up getting killed.
But it didn't stop them. They did it again, but they did it a different way. And look at what happened. They had success. Same thing in our lives, that if we have capacity, then we can open up ourselves, and even though we have done it, we don't let our bad or negative experience or experience of the past cripple us from hearing a new way of doing the same old thing. Revelations serve people that are empty. People who are willing to learn and people who are willing to be taught. People that are humble. All right? And I believe that all Christians ought to be humble people. All Christians. What does the scripture say? Humble yourself under the mighty hand of God. That he may do what? That he may exalt you in a certain time or season. To have and be cloaked with humility positions you so that God can exalt you anywhere. So if you come in with some arrogance, some pride because of your achievements and all the things that have occurred in your life that have been very good, positive, and you're sitting above your peers, above the people you grew up with, you got to be very careful that you don't think more highly of yourself than you ought to think. And if so, then adjust your thinking concerning your person. And talk to God and tell God, God, I humble myself before you. Because if you position yourself like this mentally, then it doesn't matter where you go. At the right time, God knows how to bring you up. I say this that sometimes in relationships, when people have to bite the bullet, they have to humble themselves, they have to do things just for the sake of peace, it's not as bad as you think it is. Because when you have to do those kind of things for the sake of the relationship, what it's doing is building an internal strength. There's a lot of people that don't know how to humble themselves. They don't have the strength to humble themselves. They don't have the strength to bite the bullet. If you come against them, they're coming right back at you. They don't have the strength to do it. But when you humble yourself and do all of that, God gives you an internal strength that really increases your attributes as a person. You raise your own value by doing all of that kind of stuff. And God forbid, but if that relationship fail, somebody else is getting ready to get a diamond. I'm just saying. Exactly. I'm just saying. Revelation serve people who are humble. Let's go here. Let's go to Galatians chapter number 1. Galatians chapter number 1. God dealt with Paul and his life through his means. His means was revelation. God always directed, helped Paul, assisted Paul, directed Paul through revelation, and he knew this. This is why it's important for you to know, how does God communicate with you? What is his method? What is his means by which he has constantly directed your path in areas and levels of success from the past? What is that? Because that's what you want to get back to. That's what you want to become very skilled at, because that's God's means of dealing with you as a person. Now, Galatians chapter number 1, look at what it says here in verse number 10. This is Paul talking. He says, "For do I now seek the favor of men or of God? Or do I seek to please men? For if I yet please men, I should not be a servant of Christ." That's a story and a message all within itself about that. But I'm not going to get into that because that's not my focus. Look at what he says in verse number 11. "But I make known to you, or I certify you, brethren, that the gospel which was preached by me is not

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Again, that's 313-794-1934. 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

I would like to welcome you to this show, the Acapella Gospel Express. I'm your host, Jatan Bishop, and this is the show where the melody is coming from the heart. No mechanical instruments on this show. It's all acapella. Keep your dial locked in and set. We have more coming up for you here on the Acapella Gospel Express.

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0: 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It's made from whole wheat flour, which contains fiber, nutrients, and other beneficial compounds.
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0: 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Choose a bread that lists whole wheat or whole grains at the top of the ingredient list. 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

0: 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What are some of the health benefits of ginger?
1: Scientifically reviewed by Michael A. Smith, MD. 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Most notably, the gingerol is responsible for ginger's characteristic spicy and pungent flavor. Research has studied ginger's many beneficial effects, including healthy inflammatory response, immune system support, heart health, supporting already healthy blood sugar, weight management, joint comfort, digestive health, liver health, and more. With all these health benefits, it's easy to see this spicy root is good for everyone, not just pregnant women. Because yes, it also has a reputation for providing support those first few months. And it comes in many forms, from crystallized ginger to ginger tea and ginger supplements.
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1: 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That's the Franklin Road Church of Christ. We are located at 1400 Franklin Road in Pontiac, Michigan. And for more information, we can be reached at 248-335-7748. Again, that's 248-335-7748. The Franklin Road Church of Christ is a proud Christian sponsor of the Acapella Gospel Express.

0: 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The number to call for more information is area code 248-335-7748. Again, that number is 248-335-7748 for the Franklin Road Church of Christ. 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
3: 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Brother Omont C. Smith is pulpit minister, and for more information you may contact the church at 313-345-6106. That's 313-345-6106. 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

The presence of the Lord is here at the Wyoming Avenue Church of Christ, where Sunday school begins at 9:15 a.m., Sunday morning worship is at 10:30 a.m., and Sunday evening worship begins at 6 p.m. On Tuesday evening at 7 p.m., there is a personal evangelism training class. On Wednesdays, we have Bible class for all ages starting at 7 p.m., and on Friday evenings, there is open Bible study for adults beginning at 7 p.m. The Wyoming Avenue Church of Christ is located at 20131 Wyoming Avenue, 2 blocks south of 8 Mile Road, and for more information, call the church at 313-345-6106. That's 313-345-6106. Brother Omot C. Smith is pulpit minister. 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

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They're located at 20131 Wyoming Avenue on the corner of Chippewa in Detroit. When you go, mention the show, the Acapella Gospel Express. And for more information, call them at area code 313-345-6780. 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

Oh, I don't know why Jesus loved me, but he did. And I'm so glad he did. Somebody ought to say thank you.

I would like to thank you for tuning us in here on the Acapella Gospel Express. You have Jatan Bishop signing out, but before I do, I have to say it. May the Lord God bless you real good. Join us again for the Acapella Gospel Express. And remember, everything on this show is coming from the human voice. There are no instruments, no mechanical instruments. It's all acapella. Thank you again for tuning us in. And remember, don't let this show sound without you.

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1: Hello, listening audience. This is the Brightest Star Powerful Half Hour. I am Minister Al C. Woods. I give praise and thanks to God, my Creator, and believe that His Son Jesus died, giving His blood as a sacrifice, so that me and countless other mortals could have a chance to gain eternal life. Thank you, Father. Amen. Let the words of my mouth and the meditation of my heart be acceptable in thy sight, O Lord, my strength and my Redeemer. Psalms 19:14. Holy Spirit, you are welcome in this place. Ecclesiastes chapter 3, verse 1 through 8. To everything there is a season, and a time to every purpose under heaven. A time to be born, and a time to die. A time to plant, and a time to pluck up that which is planted. A time to kill and a time to heal. A time to break down and a time to build up. A time to weep and a time to laugh. A time to mourn and a time to dance. A time to cast away stones and a time to gather stones together. A time to embrace and a time to refrain from embracing. A time to get and a time to lose. A time to keep and a time to cast away. A time to rend and a time to sow. A time to keep silence and a time to speak. A time to love and a time to hate. A time of woe and a time of peace. The Bible says that one day every valley shall be exalted. Every hill and mountain shall be made low. The rough places will be made straight, and the glory of the Lord shall be revealed, and all flesh shall see it together. Trust in the Lord with all thine heart. Lean not to your understanding. Proverbs 3:5. The handwriting is visible this second. There's one, but one band of breathing entities that matter. Yahweh's created beings. From the start of life to the end of it, God wants all of His followers to be saved, and for them to live eternally. At the moment, millions of people want to know, where can we find answers to life's big questions? What is the meaning of life? Starting with our problematic living conditions. Is God to blame for one's suffering? And the mega question is, when I die, do I not exist anymore. And the list goes on. My brother, my sister, it's all in the Word. Just open your eyes and you will see that most forms of destruction that exist on planet Earth is caused by mankind. An entity who refuses to get along with his fellow man. Listen to just a few words from the Holy Bible, which can lead you in the right direction to the truth of the matter. Matthew 22:37. Thou shalt love thy God with all thy heart, and with all thy soul, and with all thy might. Matthew 22:39. Love thy neighbor as thyself. There's other words, like thou shalt not kill. Judge not, lest you be judged. Man should not live by bread alone, but by every word that proceedeth out of the mouth of God. And scripture that says one will be judged according to his works. Matthew 16:27, Romans 2:6, and Revelation 20:12-13. Uphold the principles Elohim has set forth. Daily, be respectful of others, and always treat the human race kind. Comfort for God's people. Lift up your eyes on high, and behold who have created these things that bring it forth out of the host of numbers. He calleth them by all the names of the greatness of his might. For he is strong in power, not one faileth. Why sayest thou, O Jacob, and speakest, O Israel? My way is hid from the Lord, and my judgment is passed over from my God. Hast thou not known, hast thou not heard, that the everlasting God, the Lord, the creator of the ends of the earth, fainteth not, neither is weary? There is no searching of his understanding. He gives power to the faint, and to them that have no might, he increases strength. Even the youths shall faint and be weary, and the young men shall utterly fall. But they that wait upon the Lord shall renew their strength. They shall mount up with wings as eagles. They shall run

and they shall walk and not faint. Isaiah 40, 26, 31. Are you worthy enough for God to retain you in his memory? Are you worthy for your name to be placed in the book of life? Does God notice the efforts of his worshipers to please him? Yes, he does. But he observes more than their godly deeds and words of praise. He takes note even when they think appreciatively about him. What is more, God will never forget his people and what they have done. How can we be sure? The answer is found in words recorded by the prophet Malachi. Read Malachi 3:16. In the 5th century BCE, when Malachi prophesied, moral and religious conditions in Israel were appalling. The priests neglected their duties, and the people in general took up such God-dishonoring practices as sorcery, adultery, and fraud. Malachi 2:8-3:5. In the midst of such corruption, however, there was a core of Israelites who remained loyal. What were they doing? Those in fear of Yahweh spoke with one another, explains Malachi. Malachi describes Israelites who had a profound respect for Elohim, coupled with a healthy dread of displeasing him. Note that those God-fearing individuals spoke with one another. Evidently, they got together to speak well of the Lord and encourage one another, lest they become disheartened, attainted by the corruption around them. Corruption around or near them. At the moment, have you noticed any corruption taking place in the vicinity where you live? The faithful Israelites showed their reverence for God in another meaningful way. They were thinking upon his name. Another translation says, esteeming his name. Those God-fearing ones honored Jehovah even in their thoughts. In the privacy of their heart, they thought appreciatively and meditated on Yahweh and his great name. Was the Lord aware of what they were doing? Malachi says Elohim kept paying attention and listening. From his lofty abode in heaven, he in effect inclined his ear and heard every word of praise that his worshippers spoke to one another. He also paid attention to all their private meditations, Psalm 94:11. But he did more than just pay attention to the good words and thoughts. He archived them. He kept them. As you pick up the Bible and read the info about the book of life.

That book is a record of all those who have served God in integrity. The log assures one that God will never forget his faithful worshipers and all that they have done to praise him. Every good deed, word, and thought. But God remembers them for a reason. He promised to reward with everlasting life those whose names are indelibly recorded in his book of remembrance. Psalm 37:29. How comforting is it to know that God values all that we do to worship him acceptably. The words of Malachi 3:16 gives us cause for sober reflections. We do well to ask, is my name in God's book of life? It will be if we do our best to act, speak, and think each day in ways that Yahweh will want to remember. Draw close to God so your name might appear in the book of life. For many who wants to know, they will die someday. Hold on to hope and have faith in God. What will the resurrection be like? Human beings want to know. It literally means a standing up again. While the word resurrection does not appear in the Hebrew scriptures, the resurrection hope is clearly expressed at Job 14:13, Daniel 12:13, and Hosea 13:14. Thus, resurrection involves raising the person from the lifeless condition of death and restoring and reactivating the life pattern of the individual. Being infant in wisdom and perfect in memory, God can really easily resurrect a person. Moreover, as the experience of Lazarus indicates, Jesus Christ is both willing and able to resurrect the dead. Compare Luke 7:11-17, 8:40-56. In fact, Jesus Christ said, the hour is coming in which all those in the memorial tombs will hear my voice and come out. John 5:28-29. Clearly, according to the Bible, the soul dies. And the remedy of death is the resurrection. For billions of people who have lived and died, who among them are in God's memory awaiting the resurrection? Those who have pursued a righteous course in Yahweh's servants will be resurrected. Yet millions of other people have died without showing whether they would comply with God's righteous standards. They either were ignorant of Jehovah's requirements or lacked sufficient time to make the needed changes.
Those others too are in God's memory, and thus will be resurrected. For the Bible promises there's going to be a resurrection of both the righteous and the unrighteous. Acts 24:15. The Apostle John had a thrilling vision of the resurrected one standing before the throne of God. Describing it, he wrote, "The sea gave up those dead in it, and death and Hades gave up those dead in them, and they were judged individually according to their deeds." Hades, a shoal, is mankind's common grave. Psalm 16:10, Acts 2:31. Then death and Hades will be hurled into what is called the lake of fire, symbolizing complete destruction. The common grave of mankind will cease to exist. Revelation 20:12-14. Life without death. Can we have confidence in this astounding hope? Absolutely. Jesus Christ himself indicated there would be a time when people would live without ever dying. Just before resurrecting his friend Lazarus, he told Martha, "Everyone that is living and exercises faith in me will never die at all." John 11:26. The world that we once knew are now recognized is passing away, and so is its desire. But he that does the will of God remains forever, says the Apostle John, 1 John 2:17. Now is the time to learn what God's will is and be resolved to live in harmony with it. Then you, along with millions of others already doing God's will, can live forever in his kingdom.

I say to anyone who wants to become a follower of Jesus Christ, first, ask the Lord to forgive you for all of your sins. Repent and be baptized, every one of you, in the name of Jesus Christ, for the remissions of sin. And you shall receive the gift of the Holy Ghost. Some believers will have to wait. Seek a place of worship that teaches the truth from the Holy Scriptures. A house of prayer whereby there dwells sanctified congregates whom is given God praise, all the while that they

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2: Praise the Lord, everyone. Thank you for tuning in to Higher Ground. I am your host, Sister Nora Simmons. I am honored to answer the call to declare God's word. And what a privilege and a joy it is to come before you in the service of our Lord and our Savior, Jesus Christ. For the Bible says, where two or three are gathered in his name, there is he in the midst of them. Welcome to Higher Ground. May you be blessed.
3: Praise the Lord, Radio Land. Yes, this is your host, Sister Nora Simmons, and evangelizing over the airways. Praise ye the Lord. Glory to his name. This is July the 3rd, 2026, and it is a hot one. Praise ye the Lord. But the Lord is great. He is mighty. He's awesome. You know, because if you don't have any heat, you know, how can you stand whatever, you know? You can't, how can you join the sunshine? You got to have some scorching something somewhere, sometime. Praise you, Lord. But we thank the Lord that the heat don't always last forever. Praise you, the Lord. He's a good God, a great God, a mighty God, an awesome God. And aren't you glad that he is, or can be, your Heavenly Father? Praise ye the Lord. And there's nothing like being in the family of God. Praise ye the Lord. Why? Because you have everlasting life. Praise ye the Lord. He's awesome. He's mighty. He's powerful. And he's everlasting. Oh, yes, he is. He is Alpha and Omega. He's the beginning and the end. He's the first and the last. He's the before.

and his family, sending us the Holy Spirit, something so powerful. God himself put his spirit in us, in the flesh. And we know why that came about, from Jesus Christ. When he came and was born of a virgin, praise you, Lord, took on flesh. Praise you, Lord. And so now, therefore, we can be born again, having the Holy Spirit in us, in this mortal flesh. Praise you, Lord. But we go on, praise you, Lord, to be everlasting. Praise you, Lord, because of that Holy Spirit that is in us. And so now we're going to have a song. Praise you, Lord. First of all, we got to praise the Lord, too. He's the King of Kings and he's the Lord of Lords. Can't praise the Almighty and not praise his Son, although we know they are one. But the Lord came into this earth. Praise you, Lord. So we got to know who he is and honor him and, you know, praise him. Give him the glory that's due his name. He is the King of Kings. He is the Lord of Lords. And most of all, he's the only begotten Son of the only true living God. Praise ye the Lord. Yes, he is a counselor. He's the mighty counselor. He's the Prince of Peace. Praise ye the Lord. And you know, he's the everlasting Father. He is, praise ye the Lord of Lords and King of Kings. Yes, he's the lily of the valley. He's the sweet rose of Sharon. He is the Lion of Judah. Praise ye the Lord. And he is that wheel is in the middle of the wheel. You can't do nothing without him. In him we live, in him we move, and in him we have our being. Praise ye the Lord. And we thank him for our life, health, and strength, for the activity of our limbs. Praise you, Lord, that he allowed us to see another day. Another day now that, you know, whatever's wrong, we can get it right. Praise you, Lord. He's just an awesome God, a mighty God. And he is the only wise God. Praise you, Lord. So unto him, you know, who is able to keep us from falling, to present us faultless before the presence of his glory, to the only wise God, our Lord and Savior. Praise you, the Lord, the King of Kings and Jesus Christ. So we're going to have a song to him. And it is from by C.C. Winans, The Goodness of Lord. Be blessed.

0: praise you, Lord, and his goodness is running after us. He's running after us, you know. That's why it's so good to be in the family of God. You know, he may have sent you your spouse. Praise you, Lord. And that so perfectly, your marriage is great and all that beautiful, you know, when it's sent by God. You know, and I'm just saying, even when you're single, you can still talk about the goodness of God. Because, you know, he takes care of you even when you're single. Praise you, Lord. And, you know, once you learn the mystery about being single, oh, you'll look at it a different way. Praise you, Lord. Because, I had a lot of, the Lord had blessed me, you know, with, he extended my territory and so forth. And, you know, and as I was trying to maintain it and so forth, and, you know, and the other night I was like, Lord, I'm grateful for all this, but I'm working a lot. You know, it's a lot of work here. And but anyway, the very next morning, the Lord sent me a gardener. Isn't that wonderful? The Lord is so awesome, and I'm just so tickled about it. Yes, and I've just been giving him thanks and, you know, and praising him for that, you know. And so now I look like my labor for that can kind of, well, I won't say go to the end, but, you know, it's been replaced. Praise you, Lord. He gave me a gardener, and I'm grateful of that. Praise you, the Lord. And so, you know, that's how goodness, you know, we got to give him thanks for what he does. He has done a lot of goodness for me. Praise you, the Lord. And I know for you all, too. First of all, it's good to be alive. And the second is good to be in good health. And the third is good to be in your right mind. Praise you, the Lord. I mean, a sound mind. Praise you, Lord. And he said he would keep your mind in perfect peace, whose mind is stayed on him. So therefore, you know, he's just an awesome God. You know, I'm not talking about just material things, help. You know, he brings help. That's a blessing. Praise you, the Lord. And so I just want to, you know, share some goodness of what the Lord has done. You know, first of all, he saved you. Praise you, the Lord. You got eternal life. That's the wonderful thing about it all that tops all. Praise you, the Lord, that you got eternal life. You know, those that believe on his name. You know, and if you believe on him, you're going to do that. That's an action word. You're going, your life, your is going to line up unto what he says, all his commandments and his statutes and everything he says that we ought to do, you're going to do it because you love him. That's just that much. Just like he loved you, you know, we love him because he first loved us. He died on the cross. You know, he laid his life down on the cross for us. He suffered. He bled and died. He done all that for us. He didn't have to, but he did because he loved us that much, you know. And so anyway, I want to kind of, first of all, dear Lord, I pray that you rise big and I decease, Lord, not decease, but praise you, Lord, Lord, that I decrease, you increase and I decrease. Yeah, I'm still alive and I'm going to be alive for a good while, as long as the Lord wants me to, but I'm not afraid of death. Praise you, the Lord, because I know I got eternal life. Praise you, the Lord. But anyway, you know, and so therefore the Lord has put in my spirit to talk to you about his everlasting and, you know, also the Trinity, as they say it, Ishaba. Glory to your name. You know, he want us to me to speak to you about that eternity, you know, and everlasting life. And so therefore, dear Lord, have your way in Jesus' name. Amen. And so therefore, I'm going to start off with 1 John chapter 5, verse 7. Praise ye the Lord. And it reads, for there are three that bear record in heaven, the Father, the Word, and the Holy Ghost. And these three are one. Now, in this scripture here, I would think that that was enough for me to know that, you know, there's three, or whether they call it Trinity or whatever. Three is Trinity, it means three. And the Lord even named the number. He said, there are three that bear record in heaven. Where in heaven? Where is heaven? That's the Godhead. That's the headquarters. Three that bear record in heaven. And he named them the Father, the Word. And we know the Word is Jesus Christ, the Son, and the Holy Ghost. And these three are one. Praise ye the Lord. What is there not to know about that? To me, there it all is, right there. And then he goes on and say, in verse 8, and there are three that bear witness in earth, the Spirit and the water and the blood. And these three agree in one. Now, let's go back to verse 6 here. It said, this is he that came by water and blood, even Jesus Christ, not by water only, but by water and blood. And it is the Spirit that bears witness, because the Spirit is truth. And there you have it right there, the three in one on the earth. We know that was Jesus Christ. When he was on Calvary, the soldier pierced him in the side, and there came out water and blood. Praise you, the Lord. And when he was baptized, the Spirit was upon him, you know, as looking at, had the shape of a dove. Praise you, Lord. So therefore, you know, those three right there together in one on earth, in what? In one body. That was Jesus Christ. And so even in the heaven, so it is on earth. Praise you, the Lord. The three, the Father, the Son, the Word, and the Holy Ghost are one. There's one God. One God, all three right there. Praise you, the Lord. But anyway, you know, I don't understand why that is so clear to me as it is. But I do know everybody don't have the Holy Ghost. And so therefore, you know, to those who have eyes or ears to hear, let them hear and let them see. Praise you, the Lord. Now, we're going to go back on this verse 7 here. It says, for there are three, he named the three, you know. And we're talking about heaven. We're talking about headquarters, the Godhead, sort of, you know, just make it plain. He's talking about the Godhead. And there they are right there, the Father, the Word, and the Holy Ghost. Now, let's go by, he says, that there are three that bear record in heaven. Now, what is this record? Let's go down to verse 11, and it reads, and this is the record that God have given to us eternal life. And this life is in the Son. Now, do you not know that God is everlasting? Jesus is everlasting. The Holy Ghost is everlasting. That's how we get everlasting life, from the Holy Spirit that is in us. When the Lord sends, you know, the Holy Spirit to live and dwell in us, then we become everlasting. Praise you, the Lord. So on that, I'm going to talk about his everlasting. Praise you, the Lord. In Psalms, verse 90, praise you, the Lord, verse 2, it reads, before the mountains were brought forth, or even thou hast formed the earth and the world, even from everlasting to everlasting, thou art God. God is everlasting. And it says, search me of Psalms 139, verse 23 to 24. It reads, search me, O God, and know my heart. Try me and know my thoughts, and see if there be any wicked way in me, and lead me in the way everlasting. Now, how he's going to get in the way of everlasting, except he received the Holy Ghost. Praise ye the Lord. Now, whatever I also want to share with you, talking about the Godhead now. We know in the book of John, chapter 3, verse 16, it reads, for God so loved the world that he gave his only begotten Son, that whosoever believeth in him should not perish, but have everlasting life. And verse 17, for God sent not his Son into the world to condemn the world, but the world through him might be saved. Now, God sent Jesus Christ, his Son, into the world. Now, he also, praise you, Lord, sent the Holy Ghost. Praise you, Lord. And praise you, Lord. In John chapter 14, praise you, Lord, verse 26, it reads, "But the Comforter, which is the Holy Ghost, whom the Father will send in my name, he shall teach you all things and bring all things to your remembrance whatsoever I have said unto you." Now there you have it. God sent Jesus, his son, into the world. He also sent the Holy Ghost, the Comforter. And, you know, he sent Jesus, he sent his son, and he sent the Holy Ghost. They are working together. They are the Godhead. Jesus, the Holy Ghost, and the Father. The Father sent them too. Now that is the Godhead. Because without the Holy Ghost, we cannot have eternal life. And we got this through eternal life through the Holy Ghost because Jesus was sent into the world to be in the flesh. He took on the flesh. He was born of a virgin. He got flesh upon him. Praise you, the Lord. And through that opened the door so God can now send the Holy Ghost to live and dwell in us. Because nothing happens first but by God. When God sent his son into the world conceived through a virgin, the flesh, that opened up the door now that he can send the Holy Ghost to us that's already in this dirty flesh. He didn't have dirty flesh. He had holy flesh. But now that he sent the Holy Ghost in us, it can clean us up. Praise you, Lord, that we have everlasting life. They didn't have that in the old law. Praise you, the Lord. They had the Holy Ghost upon them. The Holy Ghost was always. He is everlasting. Just like when Samson, you know, the Holy Ghost came upon him, you know, and then he got his strength, you know, and his sign was through his locks of his hair, you know, long as they were long, the seven locks that he had in his hair, you know, that's when the Holy Ghost could come upon him. That was, you know, the hair was the symbol of in that day for the Nazarites, you know. So therefore, you know, the Holy Ghost was always, he's everlasting. But now he don't have to come upon us. He can now dwell in us through Jesus Christ. Praise you, Lord. And God will send the Holy Ghost to whom he will, to those that believe in him. The Holy Ghost got your name on it. And the Lord don't miss. He don't make mistakes. When he sends the Holy Ghost to that particular person, they receive the Holy Ghost. Praise you, the Lord. And when you speak in tongue, cry, you know, Abba Father, you know, when you speak in tongue, the Lord hears that. That is music to his ears. He know that you are born again. Praise you, Lord. That is why it's important. Praise you, Lord, that you speak in tongue when you receive the Holy Ghost. Just like when a baby is born, you know, they make sure he make noise, that he is alive, you know. So therefore, it is a good thing, you know, to receive the Holy Ghost. Praise you, Lord. And you don't have to worry because nobody's not going to get it, you know, sent straight to you. Praise you, Lord. His command, you know, is awesome, you know. And so therefore, you know, I just want to share that with you, how it is, God is everlasting and the Holy Ghost is everlasting. I also would like to share this with you. Praise you, the Lord. They have I guess some people, they get tripped on a scripture that reads that the Father and I are one, and they don't see the Holy Ghost included in that. What they don't know is God, when he created man, and man, you know, was in his image, that's Adam I'm talking about, Adam and Eve, God walked with them. God walked on this earth with them. It said in there he walked in the cool of the day. Garden of Eden was on earth. God walked on the earth through the garden with Adam and Eve. And then the Lord, in his magnificence, you know, when sin came and so forth and everything, he trying to redeem man, he sent Jesus. Jesus was sent into this earth through a virgin of, you know, Mary, you know, conceived by the Holy Ghost. Praise you, the Lord. And that opened up the door because, you see, Jesus walked on the earth. You got God walked on the earth. Jesus walked on the earth. And now that door was open that the Holy Spirit can live and dwell in us. Now, we represent those that are born again and receive the Holy Ghost. Now the Holy Ghost is walking on the earth because the Holy Ghost is a spirit. You know, it's we are the body of Christ, you know. And so therefore, when we get born again, praise you, Lord, now we become one because the Holy Ghost is in us and the Holy Ghost is part of the Godhead. Praise you, Lord. So therefore, when the Holy Spirit is sent to us and we receive the Holy Ghost, you know, then that makes us part of the family. We now become one, just like the Father and the Son and the Holy Ghost. Praise you, the Lord, because the Holy Ghost is in us. And that makes us adopted. We become adopted sons, praise you, the Lord, into the family of God. And anyway, I wanted to share that with you. That's what the Lord given me, put in my spirit to share with you concerning the everlasting to everlasting. You know, God is everlasting. And now we become everlasting through the Holy Ghost. But we still got to die in this earthly flesh to get on, immortal flesh, just like Adam and Eve had from the beginning. Praise you, the Lord, when he created them. Praise you, the Lord. And so therefore, we serve a great God, a mighty God. And once you, you know, receive the Holy Ghost, you know, it opened up your eyes. The Lord would teach you all things. Praise you, the Lord. And so therefore, you won't be ignorant of who he is. Praise you, the Lord, because the Lord is awesome. You know, he's our Heavenly Father. We need him. Praise you, the Lord. And we have the Holy Ghost in us to lead and guide us to all truth. Praise you, Lord, let you not be fooled. You got to keep reading the word, praise you, Lord. And he'll bring things to your remembrance, but you got to get them in your remembrance before to bring them to your remembrance. You got to get them in you, you know. Read the word of God so you'll know, praise you, Lord, whenever someone is not speaking the truth or trying to make God's word a lie. You know, you got a lot of different doctrines out here, man's doctrine. The Lord done told you already about man's doctrine and God's doctrine, how they rather have man's doctrine try to precede over God's doctrine, you know, so that they can feel that they right. You know, you have groups of organizations and so forth, and they set their laws and to make themselves look right or whatever. The truth can be presented to them, but they will deny it, you know, and try to say it means something else just so that they can be right, you know. And so therefore, you have the Holy Ghost in you to let you know, no, not so, you know. And, you know, you don't have to fight God's battle. The Lord will fight his battle for you, you know, even in his word. The Lord defends his word. You know, you hear them saying one thing and they got to come back and go, oops, you know, or whatever. You know, the Lord will back his word up. Praise you, the Lord. And so therefore, you know, he's an awesome God, a mighty God, and a great God. There's nobody greater than him, nobody wiser than him. He's the almighty God. You can't fool him. You can't try to talk yourself around him or prove anything about God. He is God. He is the I am that I am God, you know, and nobody can go around him, under him, over him. You know, he's bigger than that. He's bigger, bigger, bigger. Your arms is too short to box with God. He is almighty, all powerful, and nothing you can do with him. Whatever he said, that's it, you know, and that settles it. He says there are three, and there are three. He didn't say two. He said there are three. Praise you, the Lord. And so therefore, and he even named them. Praise you, the Lord. He's a great God, a mighty God, an awesome God. And don't you love him? That because he first loved you. So you out there who want to get to know this God, who wants to have everlasting life, what a deal that is. Praise you, Lord. Just, you know, all you have to do is repent of your sin. Know who he is. He is the Son of God, that he died for you. Praise you, Lord, you and me and everybody in the world. He died for you. Praise you, Lord, that you may have everlasting life. All you got to do is believe on him. Believe who he is, that he was risen. He died and was risen. And, you know, and he sent the Holy Ghost to you. Praise you, Lord. He will send the Holy Ghost to you if you believe in him, and you shall be saved. You know, you confess with your mouth, you know, that Jesus Christ is Lord, you know, and, you know, you believe with your heart, you know, and you shall be saved, you know, because you believe your heart, that is unto his righteousness. And on that, the time is running short. I love you. God bless you. Until we meet again, stay with God. Thank you for listening. My time has come to a close on this radio show. But if it's the Lord's will, you can find me next Friday from 2:30 to 3 on 1440 AM. May the Lord watch between me and thee while we're absent one from another. In Jesus' name, amen. God bless you.
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3: Good evening, everyone. I am Pastor Deborah Schilling from the Richmond Fountain of Praise Church of God. And tonight, I am so excited to bring to you the radio show, It Is All About Faith. You know, every time I say that, I get so excited because it takes me back to the day that the Lord gave me the name of this radio show. And if I can share it with you really quick, it so blessed my heart. You know, when the Lord first started speaking to me that we were going to have a radio show from Fountain of Praise, I was asking God, is this really what you want me to do? Could you confirm it? And he confirmed it all the way along the way. And then came the time when they had asked me, okay, what's the name going to be? And I thought, oh, wow, I don't know. So I prayed. It's like, Lord, what is the name going to be? And of course, he had not answered me. And so some time went on, probably about a week, and I kept thinking, boy, I really need to get back with them at the station so I could give them the name, you know, what God had laid on my heart. And I wasn't getting anything. And I went to get into my car one day. I was just off to run some errands. And as I stepped into my car, I'll never forget, I literally just got in the driver's seat and I instantly hear, It Is All About Faith. And I remember sitting in my car just astonished. I said, God, that's so cool. What a cool name. For those of you that might remember, Catherine Kuhlman had a radio show years ago. And hers was called I Believe in Miracles. And it was so awesome because I loved listening to her show on DVDs and videos. I never actually had the opportunity to listen to it live, but she is one of my spiritual mentors, even though I never actually got to meet her in person or actually hear her in person, but I read all of her books and watched several videos. She had an incredible love of Holy Spirit that was just astonishing for the way that she did that. And I remember years back, even in my ministry, when the Lord first had me studying her and coming to a place of understanding who she was and basically what her ministry was about. And I remember saying to the Lord, you know, God, I don't understand why you're having me study this woman. What is the big deal? I don't get it. You know, I don't look like her. I don't act like her. I don't preach like her. And I don't understand. And in my prayer time, Holy Spirit spoke to me so clear. And it was just like, wow. He said, you know, I don't want you to act like her. I don't want you to be like her. I don't want you to be her. I want you to be yourself. But what I need you to see here about her is I need you to see how she loves me. And like I said, she had just this incredible, vibrant, just catchy love of Holy Spirit. It was so amazing because Holy Spirit is so amazing. The scriptures tell us, you know, Jesus said, I'm going to go away and I'm going to send you the Comforter. And he's going to give you the truth. He's going to tell you the truth. It's his job. It's why he's here with us now, is to help us to fall more in love with Jesus and help us to understand who he is and the ministry that Jesus walked in. to help us to walk in holiness and to help us to walk in obedience, to help us to understand that the work of the Holy Spirit is just that, is what God wants us to understand, that it's about us coming into a right relationship with Jesus Christ. He wants us, Holy Spirit is the righteousness of Jesus. And we just need to understand that. We understand that God gave us, you know, through Jesus Christ, he gave us the keys to death, the keys to hell, and the keys to the grave. None of us have to go to hell. That's not even a, you know, that's, I remember once my pastor, as I'm saying this to you, I just recall in my memory, him saying to you that if some of your friends, or if you went to hell for that matter, that you're trespassing, because hell wasn't created for you. It was created for the devil and his angels. It's not created for us. Heaven is created for us. God created Adam and Eve and put them in the garden. And that's what our life was supposed to be like. Of course, through sin, we know what happened. We know that God had a plan, though. He had a perfect plan. And his plan was through Jesus Christ. He had us to understand that he walked a holy life. He didn't go around telling people he was holy. He just walked in it and he lived in it. The only time he ever got upset was when he walked into the temple, raised his whip when he saw the money changers in God's house doing things that they shouldn't be doing. That's what's just, it's so amazing to me of that. And Holy Spirit's job for us is to bring us into all understanding, is to help us. You know, he wants to be your best friend. He wants you to come to understand the knowledge of the word. He wants you to understand how to walk and talk and act and look like Jesus. He told us that many more works we would do, greater works will we do, shall you do, he said, because they go to the Father. But see, he needs us to understand a couple things here. He needs us to, first of all, to understand that without love, we're not going anywhere. And it's interesting because when Jesus was asked about the commandments, you know, he spoke and he said, he named two. First one, love the Lord your God with all your heart, all your mind, and all your soul. And then he said, and the second is like it. Love your neighbor as yourself. Well, let's talk about this for a minute, because if you don't love yourself, how are you supposed to love your neighbor? I have so many friends. I have so many people. They have such a low self-esteem of who they are. Why is that? I'll tell you why I believe it is. Because Satan's biggest game, his biggest ploy, is to help you think that you're nothing, that you are absolutely useless, and there is nothing on earth that Jesus Christ could ever do with you. Well, I'm going to tell you something here, and let's talk about this for a second. Let's talk about, I'm going to give you some scriptures tonight. I'm going to give you some scriptures about how does God see you? And this possibly could help you when you're talking to some of these people. And I'm going to start with Jeremiah chapter 1, verse 5. And this is what it says. Before I shaped you in the womb, I knew all about you. Before you saw the light of day, I had holy plans for you. A prophet to the nations. That's what I had in mind for you. By the way, I'm quoting the Message Bible tonight, so... All right, I got another one for you. Romans 8:28 says this. That's why we can be so sure that every detail in our lives of love for God is worked into something good. That good is capitalized. It's just like, I mean, good for you. Here's one of my very favorite. I like the way this translation speaks this. Jeremiah 29:11 says this. I know what I'm doing. I have it all planned out. Plans to take care of you, not to abandon you. Plans to give you the future you hoped for. This one's good. Psalms 139, and I'm going to be reading verses 13 through 22 tonight. It says this. Oh yes, you shaped me first inside, then out. You formed me in my mother's womb. I thank you, high God. For you are breathtaking. I worship in adoration. What a creation. You know me inside and out. You know every bone in my body. You know exactly how I was made, bit by bit, how I was sculpted from nothing into something. Like an open book, you've watched me grow from conception to birth, and all the stages of my life were spread out before you. The days of my life all prepared before I had even lived one day. Your thoughts, how rare, how beautiful. God, I will never comprehend them. I could never even begin to count them any more than I could count the sand of the sea. Oh, let me rise in the morning and live always with you. Amen. You know, I'm going to go back through these scriptures one more time. If you got a pen, go ahead and write them down. Jeremiah 1, verse 5. Romans 8, verse 28. Romans 29, 11. And Psalms 139, 13 through 22. So if you would just go through, write these down. And I challenge you this evening. I challenge you to speak these scriptures into your life. It's so amazing to me how God can change. You know, there's so much power in the Word. The Word can change you from the inside out. I'll tell you, change your heart and put in your heart a love for yourself. And then once you start doing that, once things start changing for you that way, then God can start working with you and give you a love in your heart for others. He can bring you to a place. You know, there's a song out there by King and Country that has just become so dear to my heart. And I didn't realize until this past weekend of my son's wedding in Sarasota, Florida, when I had an opportunity to do the first reading, and I had chose, when I was asked to do the reading, I prayed about it, and God laid 1 Corinthians 13:13 on my heart. So I went to the Lord, and I prayed about it, and I said, God, what version do you want me to do? And he spoke to me. He said, the Message. I thought, the Message. Well, how interesting, because the Message has a different light on 1 Corinthians 13. It goes like this. It says, though I speak with human eloquence and angelic ecstasy, but I have not love, I am nothing more than a creaking of an old rusty gate. Though I speak God's word with power, revealing all his mysteries, and making everything as plain as day. And I say to the mountain to jump, and it jumps. But I have not love. It profiteth me nothing. And if I give all that I own to the poor, and I go to the stake to be burned as a martyr, but I have not love, it profiteth me nothing at all. So, no matter what I do, no matter what I believe, no matter what I say, I am bankrupt without love. And I challenge you tonight to go back through and listen to that scripture, because listen to the song. Let my life be the proof of your love, God, Jesus, for what you did, for how you walked, for what you did on this earth, because I will tell you, it will change you. You know, I don't want to be a clanging gate, and I don't want to be somebody that, you know, there's one verse in that song that just says, if I give it all to the poor and I have not love, then I'm the one who's poor. And I want to leave you with that tonight. The message that God had laid on my heart was a message on just really understanding love. What is it really about? We have people all around us that are confused, that are lost, that don't even understand who Jesus is. But see, here's the catcher in this whole situation, this whole thought tonight. You have the key for your friend who's lost. I caught it on the other day. I was reading on my phone. It was an article from Tim Tebow. And he was asked why he talked so strongly about Jesus. And it was interesting the way his response was, you know, when you get married and you're so in love with your bride, you want the whole world to know. So if you really believe that you are the bride of Christ tonight, and you really believe that you're that much in love with Jesus, why wouldn't you tell everybody around you? What has given you the hope? What has completely changed your life? Why do you feel the way you do? Why Why do you want to get up out of the morning, you know, get out of bed and just be so excited to see what the day is going to bring? Because God has changed your life. He's filled you up and he's made you realize that you have a plan and you have a purpose and you have a destiny, a divine destiny for your life. So I challenge you tonight with the scriptures that I gave you about who you are and how God sees you. And then finally tonight with the scripture from 1 Corinthians chapter 13, the entire chapter actually, I challenge you to read all of it. Because it will change you. I know it has for me, and it's helped me to understand who Jesus is, because if you can't love people, then what is our purpose? Because he showed us, you know, the Bible says no greater love than you lay down your life for your friend. And that's what he did for us. That's what he did. That's what he gave it all up, and he laid it on the line. But I'm noticing as I'm looking up at the clock that my time is running short. So, again, this is Pastor Deborah Schilling from the Richmond Fountain of Praise. And I just thank you so much for tuning in tonight. And please, please, please give us a call. You can reach us at 586-567-4941. Be blessed. We'll talk to you next week. Good night.
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1: 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Good Lord, I love to praise him.
2: Thank you for tuning in to Joyful Sounds, Lady Bill. Indiana in the house. This program always go out to my pastor, Pastor Anderson Bill, in the entire Faith Temple Baptist Church to seek to shed and to breathe here and everywhere. Those behind prison walls, we're praying for the LaDon family, sister that lost her brother. Sister, I said the LaDon family, but it's, I lost my thought. We are praying for them. Ever have no sorrow that heaven cannot heal. Sister Anna Levan, we are praying for you and your family and the loss of your brother. And we are absent from the body is to be present with the Lord. Now we're going to listen to some good old gospel music. So glad to have you, Antoinette.

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For the 4th anniversary of Nicki and the new Sons of Heaven.

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0: encourage the people. Even in a time like this, we need some encouragement.
1: Yes, we do.
0: Can I get a witness in here?
1: Yes, yes.
0: Let's act like we're in church for real. Look at somebody and say, neighbor, whatever you do, don't ever let go.
1: Ever,
0: oh, come on,
1: go.
0: Talk to them. Say, neighbor,
1: whatever you do, don't let go.
0: Whatever you do, don't
1: You're
0: ever let go.
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0: One more time,
1: say, neighbor, WMKM 1440.
0: Whatever you do, don't let go.
1: D. Martin
0: don't
1: and Gifted, they will be here Mother's Day.
0: Don't ever let go.
1: But Wayne Todd and the men's who will.

We truly thank you for tuning in to Drop of Sounds, Lady Bill. We thank you. We say come back and join us next week at the same time, 3:30 to 4 p.m. Let everyone know that Lady Bill comes on back on the radio every Friday. And join us. We still got a few more minutes, but we said to you, you're invited to the Faith Temple Baptist Church every Sunday from Sunday school at 9:30, our morning worship at 11:15, 10700 East Warren, where Minister Anderson Real is the angel of the house. And we said to you, we don't care where you go, but long as you go to somebody's church, give God your heart and give the pastor your hand. And we said to you, we love you with the love of Jesus. And if the Lord say the same, we'll be back next Friday from 3:30 to 4 p.m. at WMKM 1440 with Lady Bill. I also invite you to join me on Thursday for all of my announcements. Join me for my announcements every Thursday. Starting at 2:30 with the music and announcements. Everybody's announcements on Friday. Only ones that come on, the announcements will be did on Friday is the ones that will be having their program Sunday. It's Sunday. 661 West 8 Mile Road. Come on and help us celebrate his 44th anniversary. Woman Pastor Jordan is the angel of the house. Come on over there and celebrate with Mickey and the Sons of Heaven.

And we thank you, each and every one of you, near and far, that tune in today at WMKM 1440. Thank you so much. Don't forget about me. Keep

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He leads me beside still waters. He restoreth my soul. 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And sometimes, the soul doesn't get the notice. It has a hole in it due to things that's happened in the past, hurt, abuse, molestation. But we want to speak to you today and tell you that God wants to heal the hole in your soul. Some people's actions are not because their spirit is wrong, but it's because the past has left a hole in their soul. May this wisdom help you get over your past and remind you that God wants to heal the hole in your soul. I have my sister, Leandria, here. She's going to help me share this wisdom and tell this story.

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we pray, we want to end that with a declaration, a decree. So I'm speaking for all of you listening, starting here, starting now. The things that hurt you in the past won't control your future. Starting now.

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Cause I've seen in a hospital room when the doctor said sorry, there's nothing more we can do. 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

0: 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Let's cruise together in God's Word. Let's go.
1: Oh my goodness. Hello, everyone. You're now tuned into Spiritual Matters with your girl, your host, your sister, your friend, Lovable LaTanya. We're going to get started right away. We're going to put the frequency on and give God all praises, honor, and glory, for he is worthy to be praised. We thank you, Holy Spirit. All right, so, you know, I usually do the five breathing exercise, five times that I breathe with this breathing exercise, deep breathing. And I just incorporated into the broadcast.
0: You're now tuned into Spiritual Matters with your host, Lovable LaTanya. Let's cruise together in God's Word. Let's go. Hello, everybody. How you doing? You're now tuned into Spiritual Matters with your host, Lovable LaTanya. This is live. I've been doing a lot of recordings, you know, just moving and everything to a new home. Thank you, Lord, for that. Also, we give all praises and honor to the Most High God and also Apostle Wayne T. Jackson and Dr. Beverly White Jackson of Great Faith Ministries, the parishioners, hallelujah, the members, and my spiritual

Thank you, Lord. All right. So what I do is I take the 5 deep breaths. You know, this is an exercise that we do to just help calm and set the atmosphere for the Most High God. You know, when you're in different situations, stressful situations, this can help you out. All right. So what deep breathing does, it improves oxygen flow to the brain. It increases focus and concentration. It enhances cognitive function. And then we say, what is cognitive function? It is the process of acquiring knowledge and understanding through thought. It helps calm down the body, the mind. It reduces irritability and temper. It reduces stress and anxiety. It lowers blood pressure. It improves sleep quality. It enhances your digestive system. It reduces pain and increases energy. And it detoxes your body. It improves your mood also. So it does a lot of things. So what we're going to do, we're going to get started. We take deep breaths through our nose and we breathe it out slowly. And as we breathe out, we let go of everything that's not like God. All negativity, all fear and doubt, and spiritual warfare, mental warfare, just different things that we have to deal with and go through as being the servants of the Most High God. Okay, family, what we do, let's go. Let's breathe it in through our nose. And what we do, we breathe it in slow. Let's go, breathe it in. And breathe it out. Calm your body, your mind, your heart. Allow God's peace to rule and regulate your heart and your mind through Christ Jesus that strengthens you. Let's go again, family. Breathe it in. And breathe it out. Just focus on God's word, his promises. Focus on Jesus dying on the cross, shedding all his blood. Focus on the joy of the Lord being your strength. Breathe it in again. And breathe it out. Relax, family. Ye are tested for your faith. But relax. Be at peace with God and man. Don't be angry with God anymore of what we have to go through and things that we may not understand that he allows to take place within us. Just know that he loves us and he releases understanding to us so that we can understand what it is that we are going through and that we can humble ourselves and give him praise, honor, and glory. Breathe it in again. Let's go. And breathe it out. Where two or three gather, touching and agreeing, anything, God is in the midst. In Jesus' name, do you feel his peace? It's just regulating us. Hallelujah. We got one more time, family. Breathe it in again. Let's go. And breathe it. Thank you, Father God. Oh, kind Spirit of God, we just thank you right now, Father God, for your presence. We thank you for the anointing, for it destroys the yoke. We thank you, Father God, for the word of God says, no weapon formed against us shall prosper, God. And we just thank you, Lord God, for being loyal. We thank you for being faithful. We thank you for being loved.

loving. We thank you for being kind. We thank you, Father God, for just coming in a body dying for us. That's love, God. Thank you for allowing the agape love of God to conquer all sins, all shortcomings. We just thank you, Father God, hallelujah, for all that is done. We thank you for, Lord God, you destroying the yoke of the enemy. And that, Father God, you give us the victory through Christ Jesus. Hallelujah, Lord God. Lord, teach our hands to war and our fingers to fight. We also ask, Father God, with us being the end time warriors, Lord God, we ask for your strength, Lord God. Hallelujah, to endure to the end, oh God. We thank you, Father God. Hallelujah, Lord God, for the weapons of our warfare are not carnal, but mighty through the pulling down of strongholds. We cast down every stronghold that the enemy would try to. Hallelujah, launch against us and hallelujah, bind them on us. We uproot binding spells against us. In the name of Jesus, every word curse spoken ignorantly, intentionally against us, oh God, it shall not come forth and manifest, oh God. We thank you for your angels right now, God. Hallelujah, being launched at your command in the word of God we speak. Teach us how to, Lord God, battle in the spirit realm, oh God. We thank you right now for removing jealousy and envy, covetousness and pride. In the name of Jesus, our ignorance, Lord God, to the devices of the devil, oh God. We ask, Father God, for increase in discernment. That we will discern this tragedies, this tragedies, Lord, afflict our enemies. And every word that I say, in the name of Jesus, fight against those that fight against us in my words. Allow my words to fall off my tongue, Lord God, like honey. In the name of Jesus, touch right now, God. Raka ito shundia boshoko. Loose it right now. Raka ta ta ta ta ta ta ta. Randiam bosa. No weapon. Hey, hide us, oh God. Fight against those that fight against us, oh God. Arise. Hey, send snares, coals of fire, brimstone, and a horrible tempest against our enemies right now. Subdue them. Right now in the name of Jesus. Father, you deserve all the glory. For you are worthy to be praised, oh God. Send out your arrows and scatter them, oh God. Shoot out thy light and disturb them. In the name of Jesus, oh God. Deliver us, Lord God, for our enemies, our strong enemies, for they are too strong for us, oh God. Move right now. Oh God, we thank you. You said we should tread upon lion and adder. And young lion shall we trample under our feet. For you have set your love upon us, oh God. Lord God, tread down the wicked and put them ashes under our feet. Now, move, God. Hallelujah. Glory to your name, oh God. We uproot and bind and cast out any spirit that would try to steal our joy in the name of Jesus. You can't have this broadcast, devil. You cannot have it. In the name of Jesus. You won't stop me from praying. In the name of Jesus. Glory to God. Lord God, cleanse my temple. Cleanse our temple and drive out any thief. Hallelujah, from our lives, oh God. We bind and cast out all familiar spirits. Hallelujah, Lord God. Hex casters, we uproot your word curses. We are covered under the blood of Jesus right now. Afflict our enemies. You said, Lord God. Hallelujah, we call on the name of Jesus, Lord God. You are very present help in the time of trouble. Lord God, I ain't got to fight with nobody. It is done. Hey, hallelujah. Glory to your name.
We command all demons to leave our children and our bloodline. We uproot you and cast you out right now. Hallelujah. Loose the anointing. Destroy the yoke right now. You have no power, no authority, no dominion in the name of Jesus. Send out them bullets, God. Holy Ghost, send them out in the name of Jesus. Glory to God. We reject all false teaching ministries. Oh God, we thank you. Hallelujah. Oh, shandididia. We thank you, Jesus. Ha. We thank you, Lord God, for diverse tongues. Ha. We thank you for having your ear open unto our cry, oh God. Eh? Hallelujah, Lord God. And the neon sonda. Lean not to your own understanding. All your ways acknowledge me. Eh? And I shall direct your path, said the Lord. I come before you, trusting in your power, God, and your protection. You are my fortress, my defender, and my shield. Eh? Hallelujah, Lord God, hallelujah. In the name of Jesus Christ, we stand against every scheme of the enemy. We bind all forces of darkness sent to harm me and harm us and distract us from our purpose. Ha. Lord God, we thank you. By the authority of Christ, we declare that no weapon formed against us shall prosper. Surround us, Lord God, with your light. Yeah, come on, Shande. Lord God, and let your presence drive out every shadow of fear and doubt, oh God. Guard our hearts, our minds, our spirit from the attacks of the enemy. Cover us with the power of your truth and protect us from every lie and deception. Oh, Lord Jesus, we thank you that you're sending your angels to stand and watch over us. Let them guard our homes, our loved ones, and every step we take. In the name of Jesus, Lord God, keep us steady in the face of trials and remind us that the battle belongs to you, oh God. We thank you for being a stronghold, a savior, our peace. We trust in the power of your might, oh God, and protecting us and leading us to victory. In Jesus' name, Lord God, hallelujah. Hey, let the people of God say amen. Ha, amen, people of God. Ha, amen. Ha, hallelujah. People of God, the word of today is water. Hallelujah. The word of the day is water. And the definition is a colorless, odorless liquid that all living things need to survive. Water is a symbol of purity and wisdom. Symbolic meaning of water is life, cleanliness, and a fresh start. Spiritual definition of water is divine generosity. Hallelujah. Thank you, Jesus. The scripture reading ours followed. Amos 5:24. But let judgment rain down as water. Let it run down as water, and righteousness as a mighty stream. Water is powerful, and our bodies is mostly water. And you know, when God began creating, everything was in the water. Hallelujah. Water also represents spirit. We thank you, Holy Ghost. Psalms 23:2. He maketh me to lie down in green pastures. He leadeth me beside the still waters. Now see, God could have said any type of water, but we know still is calm. That's how you led by the spirit, by his peace. You see, he making me to lie down in green pastures and leadeth me beside the still waters. The peaceful waters, the peace of the spirit. Huh? When you say still waters, the peace of the spirit of God. Lord have mercy. Come on, Holy Ghost, with your revelation power. Oh, hallelujah. Thank you, Jesus. Matthew 10:42. And whosoever shall give to drink unto one of these little ones a cup of cold water only in the name of a disciple, verily I say unto you, he shall in no wise lose his reward. Now God could have also said any other type of water. He said cold water. So it must have been kind of hot. Would it help quench the thirst
other person because he said cold water, right? Yeah. We thank you, Father God, that you said whosoever shall give drink unto these little ones. All of us are little ones to God, babies. We got to, when you got saved, you had to convert yourself as a child. You can't enter into heaven without becoming a baby, a child. You know, it do say in the Bible, when I was a child, I thought as a child, we talking about physically. But we're always going to be children of God, babies to God. So he gave, give me a cup of cold water, y'all, in the name of a disciple, and you won't lose your reward. That means we are helpers one to another here. This is what the scripture is saying. You helpers one to another. Give somebody something to drink when they need it. The word. Cold water. John 7:38. He that believeth on me and the scripture have said, out of his belly shall flow rivers of living waters. So living waters. He could have said something else about that. God is life. And when Jesus died, the living waters of the Holy Spirit, hallelujah, will flow through your belly. Ah, come on, y'all. Hallelujah. Catch up with the Lord. Hallelujah. Okay, so we're going to go on to the Hebrew word of water is mayim. And that's a body of water, flood, or pool. The Greek word of water is narrow, and that's an essential component of living cells and source of energy, living water, and like in wells. All right, the cross reference scripture is Psalms 46:4. Cross reference scripture, Psalms 46:4. There is a river whose streams make glad the city of God, the holy habitation of the Most High. Ezekiel 34:15. And I will tend my flock and make them lie down, declares the Lord God. Revelation 21:7. The one who is victorious will inherit all things, and I will be his God, and he will be my son or daughter. We thank you, Father God, for your word. We thank you, Lord God, for your mercy and grace. We thank you, Father God, for everything. Everything is going in divine order. Touch not my anointed, and do my prophets no harm. If you feel yourself in a battle and the enemy uses, you know, certain things to try to come up against your physical body, trust God. Don't let it feel like it's overwhelming you or like the devil got victory over you, because he doesn't. Give your situations to the Most High God and he will take care of it all. Trust me. He is fighting our battles and he is taking care of our bully enemies just trying to bully people. You can't bully me in the spirit. I'm an anointed vessel. He fights my battles. And that's just it. I'm the head and not the tail. Oh, I'm above only and not beneath. Whatever God allowed of me, I know I got the victory, because it worketh together for my greater good and your greater good. Don't worry about your enemy and who work for your enemy. Just stay focused on God. He'll finish it. He'll take care of it. God is the boss. You know, remember, we the little Indians. And God is the, you know, God is the big chief. Let God know what's going on with you and trust him to give you the answers. You know what I'm saying? Everybody not going to be enslaved. Everybody not going to be dogged. Everybody not going to be ran over and trotted over. God is saying, hallelujah, by the prophetic. Touch not my anointing, like I said, and do my prophets no harm, said the Lord. Oh, don't mess with God's own. Don't mess with his people. Oh, in the name of Jesus. You better look at the examples in the Bible, baby. He coming for you. Hey, in the name of Jesus. Ha. Rejoice in the Lord, my brothers and sisters. Ha. Rejoice in the Lord and know, ha, God is in control. All right, family, we're going to get into the ministry of music. And you know how we do. We're going to make it happen for the Lord. We got to rejoice. We got to rejoice. Ha. Hallelujah. The joy of the Lord is your strength. Remember that.
Don't let the devil steal it. Don't let him take it. Hey, let's go, y'all. Let's go.

All right, y'all. All right now. 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That groove had you going, didn't it? It's just a little bit of, you know. You know, sometimes these computers and this electrical wires, and it just happens sometimes. But God is on the throne. Hey, we love you, Lord. We're going to get into this next song, y'all. Y'all hear me? Hey. Y'all got a party for the Lord. Y'all was partying in the world. Hey, don't be doing them little cheap dances on God and them little cheap praises. Get up and give it to him. Hey, let's go. Hey.

He's awesome, y'all. 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Our God. Hey. Give it to him, y'all. Hey. Let's go. It's the weekend, y'all. Hey. What you gonna do? Let's go. Let's go. Hey. Hey.

0: All right now, family, that's my time. The first song was the Gospel House Mix by Brandon Barlow. You can catch him on YouTube. And it's DJ B. That's what they call him, Brandon Barlow. And the second song, the Awesome God song, is by the Deep Disciples, God's House Mix, Volume 1. That's what I do. I play gospel music with house music, and we get it going. That's my time. I got to go. Tune in Fridays at 5:30 p.m. with your host, Lovable LaTanya. You know I love you. God loves you first, and so do I. Catch you guys later. Holler at your girl. Hey. You're now tuned into Spiritual Matters with your host, Lovable LaTanya. Let's cruise together in God's Word. Let's go.
1: Just can't tell it. 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
2: 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Welcome back to the family.

0: Let thanks and praises, honor, glory, adoration, power be given to the Almighty Father. In the name of our Lord Jesus Christ.
1: Amen.
0: Let supremacy, authority, honor, glory be given to the Almighty Father. In the blood of our Lord Jesus Christ.
1: Amen.
0: All thanks, praises be given to the Almighty Father, even now and forevermore.
1: Amen.
0: Holy. Holy,
2: Holy Father,
0: Holy and Everlasting Father, Papa, we thank you so much for yet another session with you here in the Detroit radio station. Papa, thank you for the great work you are doing here. Thank you, Father, for blessing the workers. Thank you, Father, for BCS Detroit. Thank you, Father, for your children you are using to accomplish this for all these past years and currently. Papa, bless them all in the name of our Lord Jesus Christ.
2: Amen.
0: Thank you, Father, that this will come to be a way of propagating the divine gospel to the entire world.
2: Amen.
0: Even now and forevermore.
2: Amen.
0: Our thanks and praises, honor, glory be to the Almighty Father for the enablement and empowerment in the name of our Lord Jesus Christ.
2: Amen.
0: Let supremacy, authority, honor, glory be to the Almighty Father for the way forward in the blood of our Lord Jesus Christ.
2: Amen.
0: Our thanks, praises be to the Almighty Father. For the more world you are spreading this thy gospel unto shall come unto thee even now and forevermore.
2: Amen. Brethren, we are come to you from Brotherhood of the Cross and Star, the eternal kingdom of God on earth. We join the Father, Son, and the Holy Spirit, the children of God, angels, spirits, and all creation, visible and invisible, to welcome you to this program, The Absolute Truth. I wish you peace and blessings in the name of our Lord Jesus Christ.
1: Amen.
2: As we have come to you from the Father, be aware that the Lord is in his holy temple. Let all the earth keep silent before him. The psalmist informed us that out of Zion, the perfection of beauty, God has shined. Our God shall come and shall not keep silence. A fire shall devour before him, and it shall be very tempestuous round about him. Our commission is to reveal to the world that this is the time of the manifestation of the above saying. Jehovah God and his Christ are manifest on the earth plane with a new name, Lida Olumba Olumba Abu, who is the Supreme Father, the sole spiritual head of the universe. And his Christ, his Holiness Olumba Olumba Abu, the King of Kings and Lord of Lords. The Father, his Christ and his Kingdom, Brotherhood of the Cross and Star, are now dwelling with men. The Father has come to change man and fashion him into his glorious body. Therefore, let the earth stand still. Let the sea not roar. Let the thunder wait. Let the wind obey. Let the sons of men sing the song of praise. For the glorious reign of God and his Christ has begun on earth. This era is a time all creation has been waiting for their great joy to deliver and to bless the world as well as his church. Let our songs not cease, for the Father and his Christ have come as promised. It is written in the scripture that you shall know the truth, and the truth shall make you free. Therefore, we are come to present to the citizens of the city of Detroit, the state of Michigan, the United States of America, the world, angels, spirits, and all creation, visible and invisible, the absolute truth, that the kingdom of God, Brotherhood of the Cross and Star, is the light of the world. The long-expected God's kingdom on earth, the Noah's Ark of this generation, established by God himself in fulfillment of the scriptural nomination, which states, Thy kingdom come, thy will be done on earth as it is in heaven. Brotherhood of the Cross and Star is a vessel of salvation for all that are seeking refuge at this perilous time in human history. Just as we were informed in the scripture that our Lord Jesus Christ took his earthly manifestation in Israel, the Spirit of Truth and his Christ have taken the earthly manifestation in Nigeria, West Africa. Let the earth echo in praise song of great jubilation, for the God of heaven is here on earth dwelling with men. We are informing the earth dwellers and all creation that we are advancing to the end of the world. We know that those who call themselves wise and think that they know it all will not believe us. That is not new, for it happened 9,000 years ago to the world of Noah. It happened to Sodom and Gomorrah and to the Israelites. Christ said it will happen again, and that time is now. Brethren, sit there for more revelations and enjoy the blessings of the Abba Father in the name of our Lord Jesus Christ.
0: Amen.
2: Amen. Thank you, my good Father.
0: Amen.
3: The word of God is my strength and my salvation. The word of God is my strength and my salvation. The word of God is my strength.

0: of God is my strength and my salvation. Thy word of God is my strength and my salvation. Beloved brethren, with that spiritual chorus, we thank the Father for bringing us to you. It's always a joy to be in your midst, in the name of our Lord Jesus Christ.
1: Amen.
0: You heard the spiritual song, that the word of God is my strength and my salvation. Beloved brethren, this is the era that this have come to hold true. Because the Christ, that Jesus the Christ you're waiting for to fall from the sky, he is here with us in flesh and blood. From Nigeria, he hails. From Africa, he hails. We have always brought him to you because we know that the word that comes out of his mouth is your strength, or is our strength and our salvation.
1: Amen.
0: This is the era for us to seek God in our lives through practice the teachings of our Lord Jesus Christ and the teachings of his Father, Leda Olumba Olumba Obu, and the teachings of his Holiness, Olumba Olumba Obu, for they are one, in the name of our Lord Jesus Christ.
2: Amen.
0: So this is not the time to glorify the, you know, the earthly things of this world. As we have been telling you, there is no weapon made by man that can save you. No government can save you. No mayor, no governor, no army can save you. Only the word of God. If you practice the word of God in this generation, there cometh then your salvation. Because if we do not practice the word of God, we shall be damned. Because God and his Christ have not come into the earth, into the world, again to come and play. The first time our Lord Jesus Christ came, he was crucified on the cross. But now that he's back on earth, beloved brethren, he has come to live, to dwell with us forever and ever, in the name of our Lord Jesus Christ.
2: Amen.
0: So this era is the era of change. This is the time that we have to bring ourselves together, love one another, and live in peace. What would it cost us to, you know, but because of greed, we fail to practice the teachings of our Lord Jesus Christ. Because of greed, we love vanity instead of, you know, or instead of the word of God. We tell you the truth. Vanity cannot save you. If you like, call yourself Jesus. Call yourself Emmanuel. Call yourself God. Call yourself Trump, Putin. Call yourself Xi of China. Call yourself anybody. We tell you the honest truth, that if you do not practice the word of God, your own blood will be in your own hands in this era, in the name of our Lord Jesus Christ.
1: Amen.
0: This is the era of the reign of God on earth. For this reason, he came sending no one. He has established his glorious kingdom on earth, brotherhood of the cross and star. So this is the time for man to trace your step back to the Garden of Eden. But you cannot go back to the Garden of Eden by practicing sin. Because it is written that anything that is imperfect cannot inherit that kingdom. If you like, shout Jesus from morning to night. If you like, shout Yahweh. Anything you like to call him, call him. You are not going to see him. Your own life is in your own hands now. Whether you are beautiful or ugly, you are tall or short, you are rich or poor, you have your own query to answer, because he that is sitting in the throne have come to judge the world, in the name of our Lord Jesus Christ.
2: Amen.
0: So, beloved brethren, this is the time to come to the Father in brotherhood of the cross and star. The only place you find God, oh, if you go to church looking for him, you're wasting your time. You go to your mosque, your temple, wherever you go, you're wasting your time. He is only in brotherhood of the cross and star. That's the only place to find him, in the name of our Lord Jesus Amen. Christ. Amen. So, beloved brethren, we have to practice the word of God. Love one another. Live in peace. Do not do things that will hurt you. That is sin against yourself and sin against others. If you go through, you know, the teachings of our Lord Jesus Christ, yes, he details sins against ourselves and sins against others. So there are things that we have to get away from. There are things we do not have to do to others. Beloved brethren, this is the time the Father has come to teach us, so that we will hear, put into practice, that in the end we shall rejoice with him in his glorious kingdom, in the name of our Lord Jesus Christ.
1: Amen.
0: So wherever you are listening to us, anywhere in the world, just call us. There'll be a number at the end of this program. Just call us, and if you are too far, we'll direct you to a Bethel, a brotherhood formation near you. But if there's none near you yet, they'll have to find a way to come there to baptize you. Baptism into the kingdom of God is very important. That is when you identify yourself that you're willing to hear the word of God and put it into practice. And God himself will enter you and teach you, in the name of our Lord Jesus
1: Amen.
0: Christ.
1: Amen.
0: So, beloved brethren, this evening the Father will take us. Remember the parable of the sower? Yes, the parable of the sower. Many people, we think that the Bible is just literature. It's not literature. No, Bible is not literature. It's real. So, parable of the sower. We will invite the Father in our brother. But before we do that, please listen to what our Lord Jesus Christ said in Matthew chapter 24, verse 14. Pay attention. And this gospel of the kingdom shall be preached in all the world for a witness unto all nations, and then shall the end come. So the gospel of the kingdom you are hearing from us mark the end of all things, because the last nation that will get it, that's earth. And that day there will be a lot of wailing, a lot of weeping, a lot of crying. Once the door is shut, you're on your own. Just like our Lord Jesus Christ said that in the days of Noah, what happened those days shall happen again. May God help us that we may not fall victim to what happened before, that we will hear, practice his words, so that what happened in the time of old will not happen to us, in the name of our Lord Jesus Christ.
1: Amen.
0: Brother DK.
2: Peace and blessings
0: unto you and the Father. The floor belongs to you and the Father, in the name of our Lord Jesus Christ.
2: Amen. In the name of our Lord Jesus Christ.
0: Amen.
2: In the blood of our Lord Jesus Christ.
0: Amen.
2: Now and forevermore.
0: Amen.
2: We give our thanks to the Most Holy Father, the King of Kings and the Lord of Lords, the Creator, the Maker, and the Master of all existence, for bringing us today once again to share in this glorious mystery of the new kingdom of God on earth. Because when we talk about the new kingdom of God, a lot of people have an imagination of, like you described in Revelation 21, of the new heaven and the new earth descending and the old heaven and the old earth passing away. It's like a scroll. And as Peter said in 2 Peter, that we, according to the promise, look forward to new heaven and the new earth, wherein dwelleth righteousness. you know, that makes everyone keep imagining, if we say the kingdom of God has come, how is it taking place? But we forgot that already our Lord Jesus Christ told us in Luke chapter 17 from verse 25, that when he shall come back, before that kingdom will be revealed, at first must he suffer many things and be rejected by men on earth. That rejection is like the parable of the sower, where the seed, the whole seed had been tested in the laboratory, or the farmer who knows how to select good seeds from the previous harvest makes good choices of good quality seeds preserved for the new season. But he said in the planting season, as he went to cast them forth in the field, some fell. If we shall actually look at it in Matthew chapter 23, he said from verse number 2, and great multitudes were gathered together unto him, that is to Jesus, because the same day went Jesus out of the house and sat by the seaside, and great multitudes were gathered together unto him, so that he went into a ship and sat, and the whole multitude stood on the shore. And he spake many things unto them in parables, saying, behold, a sower went forth to sow. And when he sowed, some seeds fell by the roadside, and the fowls came and devoured them. Some fell upon stony places, where they had not much earth. And forthwith they sprung up, because they had no deepness of earth. And when the sun was up, they were scorched. And because they had no root, they withered away. And some fell among thorns, and the thorns sprung up and choked them. But others fell into good ground and brought forth fruits, some 100-fold, some 60-fold, some 30-fold. Who had ears to hear, let him hear. You know, using the farm and agriculture and produce and the earth to illustrate the kingdom and the selection of the elect, he's telling us a very deep story, because all that we have been talking about justification, about selection, about God coming for his own, and so on and so forth, boils down to this. Because everything God does has a purpose. Nothing is done in abstraction. In the name of our Lord Jesus Christ.
1: Amen.
2: Even our Lord Jesus Christ took pains to explain that parable. And if we could relate it to our everyday existence, especially in the world today, where we have over 4,000 religious movements and countless thousands of spiritual movements, holy orders, esoteric bodies, mystical agencies, and institutions, all attempting to dig into the origin and mystery of God. Like the story of St. Augustine, who went to the bank of an agency, meditating for days and weeks and months on end, because he wanted to decipher the origin of God and understand everything about divinity. The story had it that while he was in that place, meditating and thinking, cogitating and writing theses and postulations and maxims and so on, he saw a little boy come to the bank of the agency with a bucket and a shovel. He went to the sand on the beach and dug a deep hole. After digging the hole, he took his bucket and was busy. He would fetch a bucket of water from the bank of the sea and pour it into the hole in the sand. He kept doing this for hours on end, and Augustine forgot his cogitations and meditation and was focused exclusively on the young man. Eventually, he called the attention of the young man and said, excuse me, young man. He said, yes, sir. Can I help you, sir? He said, what do you think you are doing, fetching the Aegean water and pouring into the beach, the hole in the beach by the Aegean Sea? The boy said, I thought you had already understood what I'm trying to do, that I am trying to empty that sea into the hole that I dug. St. Augustine looked at him and said, what are you talking about? Don't you know that as you fetch that one bucket of water and pour it into the hole, it flows back through the sand to the sea again? Now, what you have been doing is just busy recycling a bucket of water, performing much ado about nothing, wasting your energy that you could have used for something more positive and constructive. Why doing that? So the young man told him, oh, sir, so you knew that what I was doing was exercising futility. And you are here trying to decipher the origin of God, the mystery of God, and the God's purpose for man, instead of focusing on what God has in store for you. After that, the young man disappeared, and St. Augustine knew that he had a heavenly visitation. And that heavenly visitation is just to let him know that the only purpose of man is to do that which will be pleasing to God, not to keep asking why, because no matter how much you ask why, you can never get an answer. That's why he said, what I desire is obedience. By obeying, the same God will lead you successfully to his expected end, like he said in Jeremiah chapter 29, verse 11, that my thoughts towards you are thoughts of good and not of evil, and that you may have the expected end. In the name of our Lord Jesus Christ.
0: Amen.
2: So our Lord Jesus Christ knew all this mystery. That's why he taught that parable, to let man know the conditions or the qualifications that will enable you to be useful and be treasured and to be preserved to the glory of God. Because if you go from verse number 10, the disciples came back to him and said, and the disciples came and said unto him, why speakest thou unto them in parables? He answered and said unto them, because it is given unto you to know the mysteries of the kingdom of heaven, but to them it is not given. Like we're explaining to you today about the new kingdom of God on earth called Brotherhood of the Cross and Star, about the promise of our Lord Jesus Christ to the nation of Israel when he told them indirectly that he's not going to come back to their land again, in Matthew chapter 23, verse 39 and 40, when he berated them and told them, say, O Jerusalem, Jerusalem, thou that killest the prophets that were sent to you and stonest them. Say, how long will I have gathered you as a hen will gather her chicks under her wings, and you would not? That behold, your house is left unto you desolate, and nothing good shall come out of Jerusalem until you shall proclaim, blessed is he that cometh in the name of the Lord. That is letting them know that he came in the name of the Son of God, Jesus, to fulfill the promise of Emmanuel. They could not receive him. Now, when he's going to come, it will be in complete trinity, because I already revealed it to them that at the fullness of time, the Father will glorify the Son, and he will reveal the Son to humanity, meaning that the identity of the Father will be the identity of the Son. In the name of our Lord Jesus Christ.
0: Amen. Amen.
2: So if this mystery has not been given to you, you will never know it. That was why when John was confronted by his disciples in John chapter 3, verse 26, they told him, Master, the man you baptized here yesterday is on the other side of Jordan baptizing, and all your disciples are flocking unto him. And he told them that a man can receive nothing unless it is given to him from above. So you cannot receive this mystery unless it is unveiled to you by the Father of mysteries, which is the creator of man. And when he reveals it, it shall be made known to you. So at that point in time, the disciples of Christ were wallowing in ignorance. That's why he told them, unto them it is given to receive, because they have been elected and appointed by him and inducted into the eternal school of life, that they might learn, because they were the future teachers that would take the message to all the nooks and crannies of the world. Like today, now he has appointed and elected his teachers to fulfill what was written in Matthew chapter 24, verse 14, that stated that this gospel of the kingdom shall be preached in all the land, in all the nations, as a witness unto all people, and then shall the end come. Nobody will say he did not hear. That is why God brought the communication technology on the internet, on the social media, on the radio, on the television, on the newsprints, in books, in magazines, on people's testimonials, in every means possible, the message is going forth. Like you hearing the sound of our voice right now, you are receiving your own judgment, whether for good or for ill. If you will listen to this instruction today and seek for the nearest brotherhood of the cross and start formation to you, or you reach out to the number that will be broadcast at the end of this program and call on that number, and you'll be directed wherever you are to the closest BCS location. And if there's no BCS member within your location, one will be directed to locate you and get it fulfilled. We have people all the way from Malaysia, from China, from India, from Iran, from Tibet, from Australia, from Caribbean, from North America, all over the world, seeking for location, and they were directed, and they received it, even in Russia, in the name of our Lord Jesus Christ.
0: Amen. Amen.
2: Because that is the only criteria, the only condition that can bring you into his presence. Because if the Holy Spirit is not in you to water you, you cannot bear good fruit. Like Christ said, for whosoever hath, to him shall be given, and he shall have more abundance. But whosoever hath not, from him shall be taken away even that he had. When you have the Holy Spirit, that's why I told you, seek ye first the kingdom of God and his righteousness, and every other thing shall be added unto you. When you have the Holy Spirit, because that's the possession he's talking about here, that is the gift, that is the talent, the Holy Spirit. And when you have the Holy Spirit and you subject yourself to his influence and it's working in you, it will guide you into all truth. You shall know what you ought to know, and more than you ever sought to know, because in the fountain of life, it flows abundantly. He said, it shall be filled, pressed down, measured, and overflowing shall be given unto your bosom. But you must first and foremost imbibe him, welcome him, and let him walk in you. When he's walking in you, when he's part and parcel of you, everything will work for good. The name of the Lord Jesus Christ.
0: Amen.
2: Say, therefore, speak I unto them in parables, because they see not, and hearing, because seeing rather, they see not, and hearing not, hearing they hear not, neither do they understand. And in them is fulfilled the prophecy of Esaias, which said, by hearing ye shall hear and shall not understand, and seeing ye shall hear and shall not perceive. For these people's heart is waxed gross, and their ears are dull of hearing, and their eyes have closed, lest at any time they should see with their eyes, and hear with their ears, and should understand with their heart, and should be converted, and I should heal them. But blessed are your eyes, for they see, and your ears, for they hear. In the name of the Lord Jesus Christ.
0: Amen.
2: If you look in the world where we are today, we are living under an avalanche of noises. In every corner there is noise. On the roadside there is noise. In the workplace there is noise. You get to your home, very few people can understand and endure the sound of silence. There must be some noise distraction or the other, either the television or something on the phone, TikTok, Facebook, WhatsApp, name it, Reels. Noise is so much generated that the sound of silence cannot be heard. And if you remember, you can only hear the voice of God in the sound, in silence. That is why when Elijah went to Mount Horeb to consult with the Lord, after he had faced so much issues with Jezebel, and he needed direction from God, while he was there, this mighty storm came with thunder and lightning, hitting rocks and boulders across the valley and the mountain. He said, that is not the voice of my Lord. The hailstorm came, and the strong wind came, the tornado, the cyclone, everything were happening one after the other. I said, no, God does not function in noises. Then eventually the gentle breeze started flowing. He said, now my Lord has come. Because God speaks in the depth of silence. Because the voice of God is in our hearts. No child that is born on earth plane, no matter your race or color or language or caste or creed or status or family or class, the first thing that is implanted in you is the Spirit of God. We call him the still small voice. The name of the Lord Jesus Christ.
0: Amen.
2: The biological scientists have experimented it. They wanted to establish whether life began after birth or life began before birth, whether it was at the time of conception or post-conception that the life begins. And when they did their research, they simulated the implanting of the egg cell or the fusion of rather the sperm cell of a healthy adult male from the sperm bank to the egg cell of a healthy adult female from the egg bank. And they found out that the moment the egg and the sperm fused together and became bonded as one, there was an explosion of light. And remember, the light is God. In John chapter 9, verse 5, our Lord Jesus Christ stated that as long as he is in the world, he is the light of the world. And everything associated with God, we associate with light. So that is that moment that conception takes place between the male and the female of the species. Life is formed, and the Spirit of God is implanted. In the name of our Lord Jesus Christ.
0: Amen.
2: So having revealed that mystery, it is only in that deep silence you can hear the voice of God. But the cacophony of noises in the world today has totally obliterated the sound or the voice of God, because there's so much noise you hardly hear. And that is why the masters or the grandmasters of different esoteric, metaphysical, and mystical bodies and deep researchers and thinkers, even scientists that are experimenting or researching into life, seek for a zero noise environment. There the mind is allowed to blossom, the spirit is allowed to explore and experiment. They can try whatever,

0: as the need arises. In the name of the Lord Jesus Christ.
1: Amen. Amen.
0: So in the environment where we find ourselves today, we need the Spirit of God to help us to isolate. We need the Spirit of God to help us to dig our roots into the soil of the Spirit to be able to yield good fruits. And unless we do that, it will be a challenging for us. And now hear the interpretation. In connection to this divine mystery the Godhead is unveiling to humanity today, he says, "Hear ye therefore the parable of the sower. When anyone heareth the word of the kingdom and understandeth it not, then cometh the wicked one and catcheth away that which was sown in his heart. This is he which receives seed by the wayside." The word is dropping as we are talking with you right now. Everyone is receiving it on this channel, on this frequency. Some are taking it for granted. Some are paying very close attention to it. Some will hear the word and it will prick their conscience for a while. And as soon as it touches the surface, it will be like pouring the water on the back of a duck. The water will touch the feathers and simply flow away because the feather of a duck is pricked to be able to dwell in the water environment. So no water sticks to it. So when the word touches that, it does not hold. It simply slips away, and the man keeps going, or the woman, without being impacted by the word. Those are those that fell by the wayside. The name of the Lord Jesus Christ.
1: Amen.
2: Amen.
0: He said, "But he that receiveth the seed into stony places, the same is he that heareth the word, and anon with joy receiveth it." It happens everywhere. Oh, the message was so good today. God have mercy upon me. I'm a fornicator. I'm a liar. I'm a cheat. I'm a backbiter. I'm a gossip. I'm this. I'm that. In that emotion of the moment, it is received and the passion is fled. But like a matchstick that is struck in the wind, as soon as the light flares up, the wind knocks it out, in the name of the Lord Jesus Christ.
1: Amen.
0: "And yet he had not fruit in himself, but yielded for a while. But when tribulation or persecution arises because of the word, by and by he is offended." Because when they receive it, you go and tell your friends, "I've seen a great deal. I saw something wonderful. Oh, the glory of God. I've been introduced into the kingdom of God. In fact, I've been baptized." Say, "Ah, what's the name of a place?" "Oh, brotherhood of a person." Say, "Which kind of strange name is that? Who is the leader?" "By the Olumbo Olumbo." "Ah, blood of Jesus. Can God come out of Africa? Can anything good come out of Nigeria? A nation of con men, kidnappers, obtaining by false pretense, specialists, a nation riddled with corruption, terrorism, violence, banditry, kidnapping, plutocracy. A nation where the leaders live in extreme opulence, while their people live in extreme poverty. A nation where the law is so compromised that you can escape with any crime you commit under the sun. How can God come from that type of land?" That question alone, with that scriptural foundation, that it took place even in the time of Jesus, is enough to derail a very sincere speaker who is not grounded in the Holy Spirit. In the name of the Lord Jesus Christ.
1: Amen. Amen.
0: Remember, when Philip met Nathanael, his friend, and told him that we have found the Messiah, the one this prophet spoke of, he asked him, "Who is the man you're talking about?" He said, "Jesus of Nazareth." As soon as Nathanael heard the name Nazareth, he stung him in the ear like a wasp. Nazareth, the land of criminals, the degenerate, the despicable, the land of people who are always troublesome, giving trouble to the Jewry, giving trouble to the Roman emperors, a land that is celebrated for all diabolism and concoction and evil. He asked him, "Can anything good come out of Nazareth?" Philip, being ignorant but still abiding in the faith because the Holy Spirit is guiding him, said, "So my brother, I do not know. Come and see." But when he met our Lord Jesus Christ, and Christ said, "Ah, behold the Jew in whom there is no deceit." Who is this man that knows me so well, even to the extent of knowing my nature, my characteristics, and my mannerism? He said, "Master, how

0: come you know me. Told him, before Philip saw you under the fig tree, I knew you. Because he had that direct encounter, he believed. But it's not everyone that has that privilege. So when you talk about Africa, even if you go to all the embassy platforms and government platforms across the world and you say want to travel to Africa, the red flag will come up on Nigeria, on Somalia, on Sudan, on Eritrea, on Djibouti, and other nations across the continent. But they never told the same people they are raising those red flags for. Why they still go there to do business, to extract the rich, abundant minerals in the land? That is to tell you, the dwelling place of Esau, that is the fatness of the earth and the dew from heaven. The Jacobians know the mystery of it, and they try to keep everybody away. Because where you have the greatest field, the dump sites is where you have the greenest vegetables and the most beautiful flowers. Because in the darkness and the filth of the earth blooms nature and life is formed. In the name of our Lord Jesus Christ.
1: Amen.
0: So those who have by this roadside, they receive it, they were choked by the thorns, by the cares of the earth life. And because they're choked by the cares of the earth life, they become unfruitful, like Christ said. He also that receives seed among the thorns is he that receiveth the word, that heareth the word. And the care of this world and the deceitfulness of riches choke the word, and he becometh unfruitful. But he that receives seed into the good ground is he that heareth the word and understandeth it, which also beareth fruit and bringeth forth some an hundredfold, some 60, some 30. In the name of our Lord Jesus Christ.
1: Amen.
0: And there's one mystery we must come to realize today. The earth that yields so much doesn't mean that the earth is perfect. So if you are seeking for perfection before coming into this kingdom, you will never find it. But he said, when you come to him, he said, I will not leave you comfortless. I will come to you. He will transform you. He will remold you. He will remake you. And he will realign your thoughts, your spirit, your mind unto the order of righteousness. Tribulation will come. Some challenges of a life will come. So many obstacles will pass your way. But as Christ bore his cross, he is expecting you equally to bear your own cross. And when you bear your own cross and receive the word of God in your life and practice his injunctions, automatically the reward of glory shall be your portion. The name of the Lord Jesus Christ.
1: Amen.
0: So what is leading us to know in this parable of the sower is, as we are talking now, the seed is sown. As other messengers of this new kingdom are taking the messages across the various platforms, in the Everlasting Gospel family, in the Missionary Crusade family, in the evangelical groups, on the radio, on the television, on the internet, Facebook, wherever, it is letting us know the message is spreading for us to know that the hour has come. Our duty today is to lead you to the truth, to the fountain of the waters of life. The choice of drinking from the water is up to you. And once you allow the Holy Spirit to dwell in you, you shall become like that tree that fell on a very rich soil. And you shall bring forth good fruits manifold. And remember, all these things are happening have generational implications, because he said in Deuteronomy chapter 28, from verse 1 to 14, that those who do the will of his father, those who obey the injunctions of God, those who live a righteous life, he said he will bless them, their fruit will be blessed, the fruit of their loins will be blessed, the fruit of their womb will be blessed, the fruit of their hands will be blessed, their inheritance will be blessed, their generations will be blessed, everything about them will be blessed from generation to generation. The name of our Lord Jesus Christ.
1: Amen.
0: That is to let you know, when the tree bears good fruit manifold, there is what is called the order of regeneration. Many trees is from the fruits that they bore that other trees are planted. Because from under them, as its fruits are fallen, if they are consumed, fine. that are not consumed will go back into the earth and germinate and become new trees. That is why if you go to so many orchards, the owner plants a good species of a tree. Actually, the orchard, even if it's 1,000 miles in circumference, they'll be filled with that same species of a tree, yielding the same good fruits. Because as its fruits are falling and germinating, are being replanted in other environments. And that is the intention of our Father in revealing this kingdom to us, so that when we partake into this kingdom and receive the seal of the Holy Spirit, we shall bear good fruits and be replicated in many lands and climes. That is why this message today from Africa to America, the New Kingdom of God message has come. On gospel1440.com, for the past several decades, message of the New Kingdom is going to those who care to listen and those who pay attention for them to seek for. Because it says, seek ye first the Kingdom of God and its righteousness, and all other things shall be added unto you. Other platforms, in other environments, the same message is going across, because the promise is that this message must get to all the families of the earth before the end shall come. And in Revelation chapter 14, verse 6, it says, he saw the angel bearing the everlasting gospel. And that is the message we are bearing to you today, the everlasting gospel. Say to all the families of man, he said, and I heard a voice in the midst of the four beasts. Revelation chapter 14, verse 6, yes. It says, and I saw another angel in the midst of heaven, having the everlasting gospel to preach unto them that dwell on the earth, to every nation and kindred and tongue and people, saying with a loud voice, fear God and give glory to him, for the hour of his judgment is come, and worship him that made heaven and earth and the sea, fountains of waters. The name of the Lord Jesus Christ.
1: Amen.
0: That everlasting gospel is being preached to you today, informing you and I about this kingdom of God that has manifested to us, letting us know that the hour acceptance, hour of embracing this truth has come, telling you and I the shortness of time. And the only passport is like a citizen, somebody who came into America as an immigrant, and along the line, for him to be able to benefit from whatever the nation has to offer, because say, everywhere around the world, they have dreams, they have vision, ambition, they come to America. The system has to certify you. And the process of the certification is that the system has to give you a green card and this naturalization document. With that green card and the naturalization document, everything that every person born in the United States of America will be benefited will be accruable to you. But when you don't have any of these things, you're like a little child standing outside a glass enclosed warehouse that had everything in it. But he or she cannot walk into that place because he doesn't have the passport. But when you have the passcode, the door will open unto you. You can go in, eat, rest, dress up, do whatever you want to do. So as it is in the system of man, so it is in the kingdom of God. That when you receive this, then you'll be admitted into the school of life. Then the Holy Spirit will empty himself into you and turn you around to become, he said, he that believeth in my work, say, I and my Father will make him our abode. And out of his belly shall flow abundant fountain of waters. And whatever you shall ask of my Father in my name, it shall be given unto him. In the name of the Lord Jesus Christ.
1: Amen.
0: So until you are in that spirit, you may not have access to that glory. But the moment you have made yourself available to him, then he will make use of you. It is said that when the disciple is ready, the teacher will appear. When you have made yourself veritable tool for the use of the Holy Spirit, then he shall now manifest unto you in ways you cannot believe, because the word of God is yes and amen, and the promises of God are without repentance. In the name of the Lord Jesus Christ.
1: Amen.
0: So, the message is, are you ready for this? Have you made yourself available for him to use? Are you ready for him to dwell in you? Because promise of the Lord is without repentance. And once he has spoken, he does not change. But for Lord Jesus Christ.
1: Amen.
0: So the question is today, the truth has been revealed to you. The seed has been cast. And having casted the seed, where do you fall into? Are you among the seed that fell by the roadside? Or the one that fell among thorns and thistles? Are you among the seed that fell on good soil? That shall bring forth good fruit manifold, because it is what you make yourself accessible to that you become. That is why the saying has it, that as a man thinketh, so is he. So if you want to go with the world, they have the popular maxim, philosophical maxim, that if you move with five rich friends, you'll be the sixth one. If you move with five evil friends, you'll be the sixth evil person. And if you move with five righteous and good children of God, you will be the sixth. Because whatever you associate yourself with, the birds of the same feather flock together. Whatever you associate yourself with defines your everyday existence. And according to the English philosopher John Plowman, he said, show me your friends, and I'll tell you what you are. Today, the voice of the Lord is crying in the wilderness. Like the voice of John the Baptist crying in the wilderness to the sons of men, say, repent and wash away your sins in the water of baptism, that your eyes may be opened to behold the face of the King. Today, that same voice is calling us today. Repent. Forget about your church, your religion, your school of thought, your philosophy, your ideology, even if you're an agnostic, an atheist, who does not believe in the existence of God. The test of the pudding is in the eating. The sower is still busy sowing the seed. Which niche of soil are you? Are you the stony soil or the stony ground? Are you the wheat-choked environment? Or are you the rich ground? Are you willing to let go and let the Holy Spirit take over? Are you willing to experiment with this righteousness? To come and see for yourself what you have seen? To come and hear what you have heard? Are you ready to come for the Holy Spirit to use you? Because you cannot use it against your will. You must be willing. When the disciple is willing, the Master will come. Because he is ready. He's knocking on the door of your heart. He said, behold, I stand at the door and knock. If any man shall open unto me, then I will go in unto him and sup with him. So the question is, are we ready for him to come unto us? Are we ready to sup from his divine table? Are we ready to receive from him the goodness of his kingdom? In the name of the Lord Jesus Christ.
1: Amen.
0: The door is open. The Lord is calling. There are murmurers. There are deceivers. There are confucianists. There are ideologies and philosophies, trends, lifestyles. They have them a dime a dozen. So many strange lifestyles that if you get into, it can suck you away. Like somebody who went into the marshlands and stepped onto the marsh ground. It can suck you away and there'll be no trace of you on top of it. The world is like that. And the kingdom of God is calling for those who are willing to let go and come to him. Brotherhood of the Cross and Star, the door is open. Call the number that will be given to you at the end of this program. Ask questions and it shall be given to you, because it does not please God that man will perish. But he came that we might have life and have it abundantly, and that we might bear fruit worthy of his glory. And if we come to him, he promised us he will never let us down. In the name of our Lord Jesus Christ.
1: Amen.
2: Amen.
0: Until we come our way next week, let the everlasting peace and blessings of our God, our Father, our King, Olumba, Olumba, Ugu, and his Christ, abide with all the sons of righteousness whom he has called into this kingdom and who are on their way.
2: Amen.
0: Even now and forevermore.
2: Amen.
0: In the name of our Lord Jesus Christ.
1: Amen.
2: Amen.
0: In the blood of our Lord Jesus Christ.
2: Amen. Amen.
0: Now and forevermore.
2: Amen. Amen.
3: Come to our Father, Leader Olumba, Olumba, Obu. O ye that labor and are heavy laden, he will never disappoint you. He will never forsake you. He will conquer for you. He will answer your prayers. The Father will be on your side. He will be before and behind you. He will never forsake you. He will guide and protect you. He's our Redeemer and Lord. He's our Savior and King. He's our Father and God. He is for you and us everything. In the Father, there is hope. He will always be for you. He will never forsake, and forever he will guide you. Brethren, the kingdom of God, the brotherhood of the cross and star is calling you. Do not delay, for the time is very short. Now and forevermore.
1: Amen.
2: Amen.

The supreme commander of authorities, the philosopher of the inner shrine. Thou, O home of creation, we hail thee, the ruler with an iron rod.

0: 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We are located at 11386 Broad Street Avenue, Detroit, Michigan. Our service time starts at 10 a.m. every Sunday. May peace of the Most High God be and abide with you in the name of our Lord Jesus Christ. Amen. We look forward to hearing from you. Thank you, Father.
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Would you let me sing a song? He said, I got a song that I want to sing. But you know what that choir director told him? He said, old man, you too old to sing in this choir. He said, you got a trembling in your voice. Yeah. Heard the old man speak. And y'all might not believe it, but when you get old, won't folks do you like that? 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

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And they went on back that next Sunday morning. 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
0: 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But every day is gonna be something, y'all. I better let this alone. This thing get good to me. Let me ask you something. Can I let Daddy sing? 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

atmosphere. 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

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All right. Anybody remember these kind of songs? See, I got a few on this side that already picked it up.

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I'm talking about what God has done for you. Just take 10 more seconds, because for some of y'all, he's been better than that. It was not because of any goodness of your own, but he sent two watchmen called grace and mercy. And if it hadn't been for the grace of God, you should have been. If it hadn't been for the mercy of God, you would have been. But y'all start something in here.